0: Jacksonville dented the Rail Riders playoff hopes, beats Scranton Wilkes-Barre 9-6. First one to Perez, foul back onto the roof to our right, strike one. They were postponed for the second straight night in Omaha due to inclement weather, the Storm Chasers and the Iowa Cubs. The 0-1 in there for a strike, and it's nothing and two. No makeup listed on that one yet either. We'll check big league scores. Top of the fifth in Cincinnati. Reds lead the Dodgers 2-1 with Andrew Abbott on the mound. The 0-2 outside. 1-2. Blake Snell for the Dodgers. Top of the fifth in Tampa. Rays lead the A's 4-2. They're in the top of the fifth in Pittsburgh. The Brewers a 2-1 lead over the Pirates. 1-2 to Perez. Inside. 2-2. Top of the fifth in D.C. The Phillies with a 2-0 lead over the Nationals. They're in the bottom of the third in New York. The Orioles looking for the sweep. They lead the Mets 6-0. Top of the second in Chicago at Wrigley. The Cubs lead the Braves 1-0. 2-2. Chop foul. First base side. Count holds. 2 balls, 2 strikes. Nearly underway in Arlington. Rangers and Red Sox. Likewise in Houston. Astros and Royals. 8:40 in Colorado. Rockies Padres. 9:38 in Anaheim. Angels Mariners. 9:40 in Arizona. Diamondbacks Marlins. Finals in Cleveland, the Guardians defeated the White Sox 6-3 to take over first place. 2-2, swung on, hammer down the left field line, and hooks foul. That one may be headed out onto Monroe Street. Count holds 2-2. Final in 10 in St. Louis, the Giants defeated the Cardinals 6-5. A final in 13 innings in Minneapolis, the Twins defeated the Yankees 5-4. And a final in Toronto, the Blue Jays defeated the parent club of these Mud Hens, the Tigers, 5-1. The 2-2 is low. Full count on Perez. It's everything around the IL and the big leagues tonight. 3-1 Toledo. We're in the bottom of the six here at Fifth Third Field in T-Town. Carl Blanton in the studio. I'm Nick Curran in the GE Appliances press box. Final series of the 2026 season. Here's the payoff to Perez. Ground ball to short. Stepping to his right. Arcia backhands it. Takes his time. Throws to first. And a second straight 1-2-3 inning for Kent Emanuel. He's retired 8 in a row. We go to the 7th. 3-1 Mud Hens on Sports Talk 790.
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0: Seventh inning, 3-1 Mud Hens. Nick Sandlin got the final out of the sixth, back on for the seventh. Delivers a strike to Garrett Hampson. Righty against righty. Hampson 1-for-2. An RBI single his last time in the fifth. The 0-1 pitch. Here it is. Breaking ball just missed off the plate outside. It's been challenged by the catcher, Perez. First Mud Hens challenge of the night. Video board and left, and it did catch the outside corner, so a successful challenge. And still have two left. The bats with one. Count nothing and two now on Hampson. Action in the bats bullpen. The righty Zach McCambley is up and throwing, so it looks like Kent Emanuel's night is over. A strong performance from him, but leaves trailing by, well, could be leaving, trailing by two. The 0-2 pitch. Inside to Hampson. One ball and two strikes. He's not officially left the game yet. See if the bats can make some hay here in the top of the seventh. Sandlin ready. The Evans, Georgia native. The 1-2. Swing and a miss. Hampson gone on strikes. First out of the inning. First strikeout for Sandlin. Sixth of the game for Mudheads pitching. To the top of the order, and Francisco Urbaez. He's 0 for 3 tonight. A ground out, a strikeout, and a fly to left. He flied to left his last time in the fifth with two men on, just missed. A go-ahead three-run homer, hit it right to the wall in left field. Just to the right of the 365 marker toward left center. First one to Urbaez, righty on righty, a swing and a miss on a breaking ball away. Strike one, that thing looked like it was starting right at his hip and bent way off the plate away. And a wild cut by Urbaez. Here's the 0-1 from Sandlin. Swing and a miss. Came back with a fastball to 93. Nothing and two. Boy. He's in control through two pitches. Both a couple of really well-executed pitches. The 0-2. Tried that breaking ball again. That time Urbaez didn't chase it. It's 1-2. He didn't start it as far inside this time, and Urbaez could tell it was going to tail well off the dish. 1-2 pitch. Swing and a miss. Struck him out with a splitter. Back-to-back strikeouts to start the seventh for Sandlin, and the two-out batter is Edwin Arroyo. 0 for 2 tonight. A strikeout is grounded into a force out. He walked back in the first. Switch hitter turns around and bats left for the first time tonight against the righty Sandlin. The third baseman Navi Gatto in on the grass. Everyone else deep. The shortstop Burt playing right up the middle. First pitch to Arroyo. Swing and a miss on a breaking ball. Down and in. A back foot breaking ball indeed. Strike one. The Kentucky Office of Highway Safety reminds you that a seatbelt is your best defense against injury and death if involved in a crash. Please buckle up as you head home. Strike one on Arroyo. Here's the 0-1 pitch. Low, one ball and one strike. Bats have had some chances. Got a run in the fifth. Had two on with a go-ahead run of the plate. The 1-1 is low. Two balls and a strike. They had bases loaded with two outs in the sixth, but this guy, Sandlin, was able to get out of it. Bats left him loaded. They've left five on over the last two innings, yielding just one run. They still trail by two. They've had some chances here lately. Sandlin trying to slam the door here in the seventh. 2-1 to Arroyo, way outside. Three balls and a strike. With Orlando Arcia, who's been a very dangerous hitter, waiting on deck. Three-one pitch. Bends in there over the inside edge, a strike. A good breaking ball from Sandlin, and the count full. The right-hander wasting no time. Quickly ready again. Here's the payoff pitch. Swung on and fouled off of the mask of the catcher, Perez. Looks to be all right as it goes to the backstop. And we'll do it again at three balls and two strikes. Arroyo, the native of Puerto Rico, is throwing the football around. Pretty tight spiral down to the field before the game. Can chuck that thing a little bit. 3-2. Ground ball to second. Anderson steps to his left to field it, throws to first, and a 1-2-3 frame turned in by Nick Sandlin. Stretch time in T-Town. The Mudhens 3 and the Bats 1 on Sports Talk 790.
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0: We move to the bottom of the seventh. New pitcher on for the Bats, the right-hander Zach McCambly, the 27-year-old from Netcong, New Jersey. Brings the first one to James Altman. It's a strike on the outside edge. Righty against left-handed batter. McCambly on in relief of Kent Emanuel, who went six. Six innings, four hits, three runs earned, a quality start, a walk, three strikeouts, and a home run allowed. 87 pitches, 56 strikes, leaves on the hook. The 0-1 down and into Altman. Did not go on the appeal to third, a ball and a strike. Altman tonight 1-for-2. He struck out in the second, single to right his last time in the fourth. McCambly on for the 22nd time as a bat. His 35th appearance in the IL this year between Jacksonville and Louisville. 33rd in relief. Swing and a miss by Altman. It's 1-2. 5-2 with a 2.74 ERA. 62 and a third innings. 47 hits. 36 walks. 68 strikeouts. His first appearance of this series. The 1-2 pitch. Breaking ball low. 2-2. McCambly last pitch Friday at home against Columbus, an inning and two-thirds, three hits a run, two walks, two strikeouts, allowed a home run. Milan Tolentino, Cooper Engel got him in that one. 2-2, bouncing ball to first, fielded by Chavis waist high, takes it to the bag himself for the first down. Here's Justice Bigby as flying to left is reached on a fielder's choice. He's 0-for-2. There is action in the Toledo bullpen with a right-hander throwing. That is Jack Little.
15: Feels more like a slight downer. Sweeper's pretty standard deck.
0: Righty on righty. First one to Bigby. Breaking ball strike on the outside corner. Actually, the cutter there from McCambly. McCambly, product of Coastal Carolina, of course. He came over in the trade that sent Reese Hines to the Marlins after Hines had been designated for assignment. The 0-1 misses in.
16: Up base, up base.
0: One ball and one strike. McCambly made his big league debut on June 3rd with the Reds. Has pitched in eight games in the big leagues this year with Cincinnati. No wins or losses, a 4.15 ERA. The 1-1, bounce foul, back left of the plate toward the Hens dugout. It's 1-2. Was traded on May 21st to the Reds in exchange for Reese Hines. Reese has subsequently been dealt to the Orioles. The 1-2. Swing and a miss. Bigby chase one down and away. He's gone on strikes for the second out. Fourth strikeout of the night for Bats pitching. And the two-out batter is Andrew Navigado. Has walked, has scored a run, and has struck out swinging. But Campbell was drafted in the third round by the Marlins back in 2020. That was only a five-round draft because of the pandemic. Drafted out of Coastal Carolina. Loved his time there. He talked about with Jim Kelch earlier this year. First pitch, just low, ball one. Loved his time at Coastal, has enjoyed his time in the Reds organization, also told Jim forever be grateful to the Reds for giving him his first opportunity to pitch in the big leagues. The 1-0, hit in the air down the right field line, Marte over, that ball lands fair and rattles around the corner. Marte plays it off the wall, fires a one-hop strike into second, but Navigado in standing with a double. 16th double of the year for Andrew Navigado. He's at second with two outs, and here's Max Berg, 0-for-2. He's flied to right and has flied to center. McCambly had been a member of the Marlins 40-man roster. He, in fact, here's the first one, a bird in there for a strike. Well, he had not been a member of the Marlins 40-man. He was selected in the major league phase of the Rule 5 draft by the Phillies in December, meaning he had to be for the Phillies to keep him on their active major league roster all year or be offered back to the Marlins. The 0-1, swing and a miss, nothing in two. So he went through spring training with the Phillies thinking, okay, I'm finally going to get a shot in the big leagues, but then was returned to the Marlins just before the season started on March 22nd and off the 40-man roster to Jacksonville, pitched there until traded to the Reds and finally got a shot in the big leagues. The 0-2 to Berg, outside, a ball and two strikes. Remains on the Reds' 40-man roster. Has had a really nice year overall between Jacksonville and Louisville. Where's that black necklace shimmering in the stadium lights? The righty ready in the 1-2 pitch to Berg. Breaking ball low. Two balls and two strikes. It has certainly been a big year in the life and career of Zach McCambly. His dream coming true in early June. Two-two pitch. Just low. Full count. Higgins has challenged it. Video board and left. And it did just miss low. It had the plate, but missed down. Bats are out of challenges. Count is full. The Hens still with two challenges remaining. Very close one right there. Higgins opted to try it, and it just missed low. Bird ready. McCambly from the stretch, set just above the belt. Here's the payoff pitch. Here it is. Breaking ball, swung on and missed. Got Bird. That ends the inning. One hit, one man left. On to the eighth. 3-1 Mudhens on Sports Talk 790.
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0: We move to the eighth inning. 3-1 Toledo. New pitcher for the Hens, the right-hander, Jack Little. The ironically named Little, 6'4", 190 pounds, 28 years old, born in Louisville. Strike one to Orlando Arcia. Righty on righty, the pitch. Bouncing ball to short. Fielded waist high by Burt. Throws to first in time. One out. Arcia now 0-for-3 with a walk. And the one-out batter, Noel V. Marte, 1-for-3, reached on an infield hit his last time in the sixth. Little, the third Toledo pitcher of the night. Nick Sandlin, a perfect inning and a third. He struck out two. And now Little, who was born in Louisville, went to high school in Las Vegas. 1-3 in 45 appearances with the Hens. This is 46th appearance, 43rd in relief, a 4.25 ERA. He delivers outside to Marte, ball one, righty on righty. Does have five saves and six tries. Perhaps could be looking for a two-inning save tonight. 59 in the third innings, 57 hits, 25 walks, 60 strikeouts. The pitch, a swing and a fly ball. Well hit to left center. On the move, Altman. On the warning track, right in front of the wall, just to the left of the 406 mark. Altman makes the catch for the second out. It's a second one. Where the Bats have just missed a home run. Quickly, two gone for Michael Chavis. 1-for-3, single in the second, has struck out both times up since. Little pitched collegiately at Stanford, was a fifth-round pick of the Dodgers in 2019. First pitch to Chavis, fly ball right center. Altman spreading over on the move in the alley, on the warning track, makes the catch, and a quick 1-2-3 eighth. For Jack Little. We go to the bottom of the eighth. 3-1 Mud Ducks on Sports Talk 790.
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0: Bottom of the eighth, 3-1 Mudhens. Trey Cruz, top of the order for Toledo. First pitch outside, ball one from Zach McCambley. McCambley worked a scoreless seventh back to the mound for the eighth. Cruz 1-for-3 with a run scored. The switch hitter bats left against the ready McCambley. Here's the 1-0 pitch. It's low, 2 balls and 0 strikes. Lest you thought we forgot, we will get to our bats tip of the cap here in this inning. The pitch. Strike on the outside edge, 2-1. This one, a former local one, as it were. 2-1 pitch. Trying to hold up Cruz on a pitch down. Could not on the appeal to third. 2-2. You probably remember us talking. We've talked about him recently. Dusty Baker, not that Dusty Baker, the now former Wave 3 sports anchor. 2-2. Slow bouncer towards second. Off the mound, McCambley gets it. Races to first base himself. And Cruz retired one unassisted for the first out of the inning. Had it gotten by McCambley, would have been a really tough play for Balcazar. And McCambley was able to make an athletic play on that ball. One out for Jace Young. 1-for-3. Still has the biggest hit in this game. A 3-run homer to right back in the third. And that's what has the Hens in front. 3-1. But our friend Dusty moved to Seattle several months ago at the beginning of this baseball season, as a matter of fact, about 6 months ago. First pitch to Young. Strike on the outside edge. Righty against left-handed batter to be with his then-fiancée, Madeline Carter, who formerly worked at WLKY in Louisville, now works the NBC affiliate in Seattle, where Dusty has joined her. Well, Madeline and Dusty were married on Saturday. The 0-1 is low, 1-ball and 1-strike. Back in the Commonwealth, they were married in Frankfurt with a lot of friends that they obviously met in their time in Louisville. But Dusty, one of the great guys. There's a swing and a miss by Young, and it's 1-2. And loved his baseball, loves his Dodgers. You can see that from his tweets. Now covering the Mariners out in Seattle and covered the bats well in his time at Wave 3. But Dusty and Madeline married on Saturday. The 1-2 low, 2-2 in Frankfurt. So to Dusty Baker, Madeline Carter, we say cheers. And as the Hall of Famer would say, and I know Jim would point out if he were here, ain't love grand. Here's the 2-2 to Young. Swing and a miss. Tried to hold up, but went around on a pitch down. 2 outs in the inning. Third strikeout for McCambley. They met in Louisville, and that's where the relationship blossomed. And now the two married and then headed back out west to Seattle. Our cheers brought to you by Thornbush Blackberry Whiskey. 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Here's Max Anderson, 1-for-3 with a double. Righty on righty. First pitch, a breaking ball strike on the inside corner. Dusty proposed to Madeline at the Kentucky Derby Museum. It was a big to-do. You probably saw it on social media. If you ran into Dusty, he probably told you about it. Here's the 0-1. There's a looping liner out into left center, down for a hit. Base hit Anderson, racing in to pick it up Hampson. Flips it into second base, and a two-out base hit. Anderson's second hit of the night. Here's Corey Jolks, 0-for-3, has struck out, has grounded out a couple of times. Righty against righty. There's a right-hander throwing in the Toledo bullpen. That is Tanner Rainey, the former bat in red. He'll be the man, it would appear, in the ninth to try to close this one out for Toledo. As of now, it would be a save situation. First one to Jolks. Bends in there for a called strike. Cutter from McCambly. Dusty managed to come back to Kentucky and get married on a college football Saturday. Here's the 0-1 to Jolks. Swinging a chop foul. Third base side toward the Hens dugout. Nothing in two. That's something that probably couldn't have happened if he still worked in Louisville. Or some folks maybe wouldn't have liked it a whole lot. That's good stuff. May have hurt the attendance from a Louisville sports media perspective. Kentucky Bama going on right then. The 0-2. Swing and a miss. Jolks gone on strikes. Inning over. One hit, one left. We go to the ninth. 3-1 Mud Hens on Sports Talk 790.
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0: Ninth inning here in Toledo, 3-1 Mud Hens. New pitcher for the Mud Ducks, the right-hander Tanner Rainey, the 33-year-old from Folsom, Louisiana. Fourth Mud Hens pitcher of the night, the former Bat and Red looking to close it out. Jack Little worked a 1-2-3-8 with no strikeouts, and here's Leo Balcazar. Righty on righty, first pitch is low, ball one. Rainey is on for the 44th time of the Hens this year, his 43rd relief appearance, 5-4 with a 3.55 ERA, 4 saves, 5 tries, gunning for his fifth. The 1-0, low, 2-0 on Balcazar. Rainey, 45 2/3 innings, 36 hits, 28 walks, 65 strikeouts. He's on to try to save it here tonight. The 2-0. Inside, 3-0 Bats need a base runner to bring the tying run to the plate. And they are one Rainey miss away from achieving that. Balcazar 0-3 tonight. Here's the 3-0 pitch. Low and outside, and a 4-pitch walk to Balcazar to start the ninth. Just the third walk allowed by Mud Hens pitching tonight. Leadoff man on. Tying run comes to the plate. Here's Dominic Fletcher. 1-2. Singled and scored in the fifth. He was hit by a pitch in the sixth. The Toledo Walleye mascot is laying on top of the Bats dugout. Stomach down. Fletcher, first pitch swinging. Fly ball into center. Sprinting in. The center fielder Altman makes the catch for the first down. And he's laying on his stomach looking down into the dugout, playing peekaboo with some of the bats. Rainey, originally a second-round pick of the Reds in 2015 out of West Alabama, made his big league debut with the Reds in April of 2018, much of that year as a bat. Traded for Tanner Roark to the Nationals going into the 2019 season, won the World Series with Washington in 19. Here's P.J. Higgins. First pitch inside, ball one, righty on righty. 2018 with the bats, Rainey 7-2 with a 2.65 ERA and 44 appearances, had three saves and six tries. He was stellar. That is only year as a bat. The 1-0. Higgins swings, fly ball, well hit to right center. Altman on the move in the alley, just shy of the warning track, makes the catch, two outs. Back to first goes Balcazar, and the last chance for the bats tonight is Garrett Hampson. But it will not be Hampson, it'll be a pinch hitter. Will Benson off the bench to hit for Hampson. They send the lefty up there to face the righty, Rainey. So Benson to pinch hit. This copyrighted broadcast presented by Authority of the Bats of Major League Baseball and is intended solely for the private non-commercial use of our audience. Any publication, reproduction, retransmission, or other use of the descriptions or accounts of this game without the express written consent of the Bats and Major League Baseball is prohibited. Righty against left-handed batter, Benson last night was 1-for-4. He struck out and grounded into a double play as the DH hit in the 8th spot a night ago. Rainey's first one. Benson takes just low. Ball one. It's been challenged by Perez. Video board and left. It looked like it had the corner but was low, and it neither. Well, actually, looked like it was not low. It would have clipped the bottom of the zone, but it did not have the corner. So it is ball one on Benson. One big swing from Benson could tie the game. 3-1 Mud Hens in the top of the ninth. Two outs with one on. The 1-0. Breaking ball strike on the outside corner. 1-1. So the Hens with one challenge left. The bats are out of challenges. Francisco Urbaez waiting on deck, hoping that he gets a chance. That would mean that Benson reaches base somehow. 1-1 pitch. Breaking ball, swing and a miss. 1-2. Bats are down to their final strike. The Hens try to make it two wins in the first two games of this series. Looking for their fifth win in their last seven games. Rainey bangs his toe on the slab, steps off, and now right back to the rubber. Righty ready. The 1-2 pitch to Benson. It's low. Two balls and two strikes. Balcazar took a big secondary lead at first, but scampers back to the bag. No reason for him to be in motion. His run ultimately doesn't matter. It's all about the man at the plate, Benson. Well, the bat's down two. Here's the 2-2 pitch. Swung on, hit in the air, short left. Drifting in and toward the line, Bigby, the left fielder, makes the catch. Ball game over. The Hens have taken the first two games of this series. They've won five of their last seven overall. They defeat the Bats tonight by the final score of 3-1 as the Bats fall to 1-7 in Toledo this year. 3-1 Mud Hens the final. We'll come back with more in a moment. This is Bats Baseball on Sports Talk 790.
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0: Well, for the second straight night, the Bats got largely solid pitching, but just couldn't come up with a lot in the way of offense tonight as the Hens pitchers unfortunately stifled the Bats, and Toledo able to pick up a 3-1 win. So the Hens have won each of the first two games of this series. They've won each of the first two games of this series by two runs. A 5-3 win last night. They win it 3-1 here tonight. Tonight, the game was scoreless going to the bottom of the third. The Mud Hens, in fact, did not have a base runner going to the bottom of the third. And Kent Emanuel retired the first seven men he faced in the game. But then three in the bottom of the third on the three-run Jace Young homer for the Hens. The Bats got one in the fifth, had some chances, had got a run in the fifth, and then had two on with still just one out, but could not get anything else across. And the bases loaded with two outs in the sixth, but left them loaded. Had the tying run of the plate to lead off the ninth after a leadoff walk. Had three chances with a tying run up there, but could not get anything across against the former Bat in Red, Tanner Rainey. And the Hens win it 3-1, the final. With the loss, the Bats dropped to 64-80 on the season. They're now 25-46 in the second half. They've lost two straight following back-to-back wins. As they've dropped the first two here in Toledo, they fall to 8-12 against the Mud Hens this year, 1-7 here in Toledo. The Bats now need to win the final four games of this series to split the season series against the Hens. With the victory, the Hens improved to 71-73 overall on the year. They're 37-33 in the second half. They still could keep alive chances of a winning season if they could win all the games in this series. They've now won five of their last seven games. 3-1 Toledo, the final. We'll come back with all the totals in a moment. This is Bats Baseball on Sports Talk 790.
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0: 5 2/3 innings, allowed one run on five hits. He walked two, struck out five, hit a batter. He improves to 4-1 with Toledo with the win. The bat starter, Kent Emanuel, a tough luck loser. He worked six, allowed three runs on four hits. Walked one, struck out three, gave up a home run. He falls to 2-2. Tanner Rainey worked a scoreless ninth, gave up a walk, nothing more. He picks up his fifth save, the former bat and red. Time of game, 2 hours, 2 minutes, 4,688 paid to watch it on this Wednesday evening here in Toledo. Bats will try again to get their second win in this ballpark this year. Here tomorrow night, game three of the series. It'll once again be a 6:35 first pitch as the right-hander Jose Franco goes to the mound for the Bats. He is 3-4 with a 4.31 ERA. It'll be the right-hander Dylan File on the mound for the Mudhens. He is 6-11 with a 5.46 ERA. 6:35 first pitch. Our pregame coverage begins at 6:05. Hope you can join us from Toledo once again here on 790 tomorrow night. Stay tuned now. 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Again, the final, the Mudhens 3 and the Bats 1. 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
0: Mudhens have taken the first two games of this series against the Bats. They win it tonight by the final score of 3-1. They've won each of the first two games of this series by exactly two runs. Time now for the Kentucky Office of Highway Safety Scoreboard Show. The Kentucky Office of Highway Safety reminds you that a seatbelt is your best defense against injury and death if involved in a crash. Please buckle up as you head home. We first check scores from around the International League on this Wednesday night. Here's what we have. Still several games in progress around the IL at this hour. They are in the bottom of the ninth in Columbus. A rare 1-0 game at Huntington Park last night with the Clippers getting a win. Another low-scoring affair there tonight. Bottom of the ninth now, the St. Paul Saints with a 3-2 lead over the Toledo Mudhens. A 3-2 lead over the Columbus Clippers, that is. We're here in Toledo playing the Mudhens ourselves. The Clippers with a run in the sixth to make that a one-run game. 3-2, St. Paul clinging to a one-run lead in the bottom of the ninth. They're in the bottom of the eighth in Buffalo, all Rochester. The Red Wings starting the night a half game behind Indianapolis for first place in the IL. They're hammering the Bisons 11-4 in a battle of the throughway. Buffalo jumped out to a 3-0 lead. The Red Wings scored three in the fourth to tie it. Buffalo retook the lead with a run in the bottom of the fourth, but the Wings have scored multiple runs in four straight innings in that

0: game. 3 in the 4th, 3 in the 5th, 2 in the 6th, 3 more in the 7th. They're in the bottom of the 8th in Syracuse. The Mets have a 5-4 lead over the Lehigh Valley Iron Picks. Headed to the bottom of the 8th in Norfolk, the Tides leading the Charlotte Knights 5-2. They're in the top of the 4th in Nashville, all Memphis. The Redbirds hammering the Nashville Sounds 9-0. Nashville with just one hit so far in that game. Other finals from the IL in Gwinnett, the Indianapolis Indians, the first place team by a half game of the league, scored 2 in the top of the 9th to turn a one-run deficit into a one-run lead. The Indians defeated the Stripers 6-5, the final score there. So Indianapolis will stay in first place by at least a half game come tomorrow. Scranton-Wilkes-Barre a couple games back entering the night. In Moosic, Jacksonville defeated Scranton-Wilkes-Barre 9-6, the final, a 3-run 8th inning, the big inning in that game for the Shrimp. Final in Worcester, the Red Sox came off the bat late. They trailed that game 5-3, but they scored 3 in the 7th, 2 more in the 8th, defeated the Durham Bulls 8-5, the final score. And they were postponed for the second straight night in Omaha tonight due to inclement weather. The Storm Chasers and the Iowa Cubs, no makeup set for that one tonight so far. That's everything around the IL. Bats fall here tonight in Toledo, 3-1, the final score. When we return on the Kentucky Office of Highway Safety Scoreboard Show, we'll check the Major League scores. 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
0: Back on the Kentucky Office of Highway Safety Scoreboard Show, we check the Major League scores now, starting with the Reds, having dropped the first two games of the series against the Dodgers in Cincinnati. The first two games of a four-game series there in Cincinnati, having been the victims of some excellent pitching by Los Angeles. They are through 6 in Cincinnati tonight. The Reds have a 4-2 lead over the Dodgers. Andrew Abbott on the mound for the Reds at games beginning. Blake Snell on the mound for the Dodgers. Dodgers got 1 in the top of the 3rd to take the lead. Reds got 2 in the bottom of the 3rd to go in front. Added 1 in the 5th. Dodgers made it a 1-run game with 1 in the top of the 6th. The Reds scored 1 in the bottom of the 6th to get that run back. And it is now a 4-2 Reds lead. Looking in at this one, Andrew Abbott in that game worked 4 2/3 innings. He walked 5 and struck out 5, but allowed just 1 run on 3 hits. Julian Garcia an inning, T.J. Antone a 1/3 of an inning. Brock Burke is on to pitch now for Cincinnati. Ellie De La Cruz is homered again in that game. A 2-run shot in the 3rd, his 28th of the year. Dane Myers has homered in the game as well. A solo shot in the fifth, his seventh of the year. And Sal Stewart, yes, has two more hits. He's 2 for 3 in that game. Reds lead the Dodgers 4-2. Now in the top of the seventh. We'll try to keep you updated on that one. Bottom of the eighth in Tampa. Games elsewhere in progress around the big leagues. The Rays have a 4-3 lead over the A's. Two in the first, two more in the second for Tampa. That's held up. The A's 2 in the 3rd, 1 in the 6th. It's a one-run game. They're in the top of the eighth in D.C. The Phillies have a 3-0 lead over the Washington Nationals. 2 in the 1st for the Phils. They added 1 in the 7th. Top of the 7th in Pittsburgh. The Pirates have a 4-3 lead over the Milwaukee Brewers. Game was tied at 3. The Pirates got 1 in the 6th to go in front. Top of the 7th in New York. The Orioles trying to sweep the Mets, and they lead New York 6-1. The score there, Orioles scored 3 in the 3rd to take a 6-0 lead. They're headed to the bottom of the 5th at Wrigley. The Cubs are shutting out the Atlanta Braves 3-0. Single runs in the 1st, 3rd, and 4th for the Cubs. And now when J.R. Richie's still pitching for the Braves, Shota Imanaga, the starting pitcher in that one for the Cubs. They're in the bottom of the 3rd in Houston. The Astros and the Royals are scoreless. Daniel Lynch, the 4th on the mound for Kansas City, having a nice year. They're headed to the bottom of the 3rd in Arlington. The Red Sox have a 2-1 lead over the Texas Rangers. All the scoring so far in that game done in the first inning. Just underway, top of the 1st in Colorado. The Padres have already taken a 1-0 lead over the Colorado Rockies. Padres still batting with the bases loaded and 2 outs. Coming up at 9:38 in Anaheim, the Angels send Yusei Kikuchi to the mound as they welcome George Kirby and the Seattle Mariners. 9:40 in Arizona, Merrill Kelly and the Diamondbacks play host to Ryan Gusto and the Miami Marlins. And other big league finals, or all the finals of the big leagues. In Cleveland, the Guardians scored 4 runs in the bottom of the 6th. They went on to a 6-3 win over the Chicago White Sox. The Guardians wrestle first place in the American League Central away from the White Sox with a win there. Parker Messick, the winner, to go to 12-9. Hagen Smith took the loss, dropping to 3-2. Cade Smith got his 37th save. Final in 10 in St. Louis. The Cardinals scored 2 in the bottom of the 9th to force extras with a game tied at 4. The Giants got 2 in the top of the 10th. The Cardinals could answer with just 1 in the bottom of the 10th. The final in 10, the Giants beat the Cardinals 6-5. The final up pair. Well, all three pitchers involved in decisions in that game were former Bats and Reds. Raver San Martin, the winning pitcher, to improve to 3-0 for the Giants. Riley O'Brien, the former Bat and Red, took the loss for the Cardinals, dropping to 3-9. Former Bat and Red and Milwaukee Brewer from just a couple of weeks ago, Joel Kunal, gets the save for the Giants, his 8th of the year. Wild trio of pitchers there. A final in 13 innings in Minneapolis. You never see games go 13 anymore. The Yankees scored 2 in the top of the 9th to tie the game at 2. Both teams scored a run in the 10th. Both teams scored in the 11th. Neither team scored in the 12th. The Yankees scoreless in the top of the 13th. The Twins got a run in the bottom of the 13th to walk off with a 5-4 win in 13 over the Yankees. Tommy Nance, the winner, to go to 3-3. John Schreiber took the loss, dropping to 2-4. And a final in Toronto. The Blue Jays defeated the parent club of these Mud Hens, the Detroit Tigers, 5-1, the final score. The former Tiger, Max Scherzer, the winner for the Blue Jays to go to 3-8. Cater Montero took the loss, dropping to 9-9. Louis Varland got his 34th save. Here at Fifth Third Field in Toledo, the Mud Hens get their 2nd win in as many games in this series. They defeat the Bats by the final score of 3-1. We'll come back to tell you about it and with our GE Appliances Play of the Night. 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
0: Well, the Bats came into the night hoping to bounce back from a 5-3 loss at Toledo last night, sending the lefty Kent Emanuel to the mound, who's been so good in the Reds organization. The lefty Jackson Wolf, a trade acquisition at the deadline from the Padres by the Tigers, on the mound for Toledo. He was the IL Pitcher of the Week 2 weeks ago. The game was scoreless through two innings. Emanuel was locked in. He retired the first seven batters he faced, but in the bottom of the third, a one-out walk to Andrew Navigado got the next man out, but with two outs, a single to center by Trey Cruz. That brought up Jace Young with two on and two out. Runners at the corners, in fact, with two outs. It's our GE Appliances play of the night. For next year, this offseason in particular, there's a lot of uncertainty. The 2-1, a breaking ball swung on, hit high in the air to right. Marte backpedaling on the warning track, turns around, gone, right over the 344 mark in right field. Home run, Jace Young, his team leading 21st of the year. A three-run shot, and the Mudhens have taken a 3-0 lead here in the third. That's our GE Appliances play of the game. GE Appliances, good things for life. Young now with a team-leading 81 RBIs. Emanuel got out of that without any further damage done after the third inning. He did allow a double to Max Anderson, but got out of it without anybody else scoring. He only allowed one base runner the rest of the game after the double by Anderson, a one-out single by James Altman in the fourth. Emanuel retired the final eight batters he faced. He went six innings, allowed three runs, four hits, walked one, struck out three, allowed that home run. Wolf kept the bats off the scoreboard into the fifth inning, but with one out of the fifth, Dominic Fletcher singled to left center. Just the bat's second hit of the night. Wolf had retired 10 in a row before that single by Fletcher. Michael Chavis led off the second with a single, then 10 in a row retired, then Fletcher the single to left center. P.J. Higgins followed with a single to right. The next man up, Garrett Hampson, he singled to center, scoring Fletcher. The bats were on the board. It was 3-1 Toledo, and the bats had two on with one out. The tying run on base, the go-ahead run at the plate, but Wolf got out of it without any further damage done. As we went to the sixth, still a 3-1 Hens lead. In the sixth, another key inning with Wolf back out there. A leadoff walk to Orlando Arcia, and Oelvy Marte then reached on an infield hit to third with one out. Leo Balcazar grounded into a 3-6 fielder's choice. Marte was out at second. Arcia went to third, so the bats had runners at the corners with two outs. Dominic Fletcher was hit by a pitch, so the bases were loaded with two outs. Wolf lifted for the reliever Nick Sandlin. He got P.J. Higgins to fly to right to get out of the inning. The bats left him loaded. Wolf went 5 2/3 innings, allowed a run on five hits. He walked two, struck out five, and hit a batter. The bats had their chances, but the Hen bullpen really settled in after that. Sandlin a 1-2-3 seventh, then Jack Little a 1-2-3 eighth. Tanner Rainey, the former bat in red, came on for the ninth, walked the leadoff man Leo Balcazar to bring the tying run to the plate. but he got three straight flyouts, two to center, first by Dominic Fletcher, then from P.J. Higgins. He got a Will Benson, the pinch hitter, to fly to left to end it as the Hens go on to the 3-1 win. The Hens have won the first two games of this series. They've won 7 of the 8 meetings between these two teams in Toledo this year. Game 3 of the series coming up tomorrow night. Bats go for their first win of the series. It'll once again be a 6:35 first pitch as the right-hander Jose Franco goes to the mound for the Bats. It'll be the righty Dylan File on the mound for the Mud Hens. 6:35 first pitch. Our pregame coverage begins at 6:05. Hope you can join us here on 790 once again tomorrow night. That'll wrap up coverage of Bats baseball for tonight. Big thanks to Carl Blanton back in the studio, doing a great job keeping us up and running all evening long, as usual. Now, this is Nick Curran. Again, the final, the Mud Hens 3-1. Until tomorrow night, thanks so much for listening, and good night from downtown Toledo, Ohio.
9: 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That ball carried to the wall. That ball gone. Grand slam home run off the bat of Ivan Johnson.
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12: LeBron.
13: Flagrant.
12: I get you to the finals at 22. Mm-hmm. I'm playing. The only thing you guys are giving me are old people. You give me old Shaq. Give me old Ben Wallace. He was Uncle Ben at that point. You're giving me a Mo Williams and I've given you my all, and at some point I want to move on. Why is that a bad thing? Why are we supposed to hate him and burn jerseys? And again, I'm only using that as an example of like, I've given you my all, I'm ready to move on. Loyal to a soil, being loyal to the soil to an extent, I think can hurt athletes. I think you have to take the best advantage of a situation if it makes sense for you and your family, your career, go to a better situation. And I think fans should understand that, especially if they look at their own lives. Somebody calls you, Rob G been trying to get out of here for 5 years. The minute somebody offers Rob G $1 more, he's out. And Rob G knows I'm going to be mad. Rob G is goaded as a producer. I've told him this. But dang it, if he's got to go to greener pastures, go to greener pastures. Have I not said that? Put the camera on him, Elijah. Put the camera on him. Rob G trying to get out of here. And so my point is, in everyday life, why all of a sudden the only athlete, hey, you're in this bad situation. Owner not trying to win. GM's terrible at his job. Everybody else, you got some athlete. You notice some players ain't trying to compete. They're going out. They don't care about the checks cash either way. And he has to stay there? Make it make sense for me.
13: It doesn't make sense. And look, I've always felt like Joe Thomas was one of the greatest offensive tackles. I watched him and tried to emulate some of the things he did. I could not. it just seemed easy for him. And I was always an undersized lineman. You know, I was like 285 when I came into the league. I was more of a basketball player than an actual. I mean, hell, I graduated high school at 185, right? So I never was a big guy in high school playing offensive line. And so I kind of just fell into it. They asked me, did I want to play left tackle and start in college? And I was like, sure. Now I'm not an outside linebacker or a defensive end. So watching some of the greats, and shout out to Art Shell, who was my, who drafted me with Atlanta, and was my offensive line coach, but just his natural ability, right? His footwork. Jonathan Ogden was the same way. Orlando Pace. It's like a big dancing bear out there, right?
12: Jonathan
13: like,
12: Ogden might be, I'm dead serious.
13: J.O.
12: Top three largest human beings I've ever seen in my life.
13: And we play the same position.
12: Yeah.
13: So I'm like, hey, man, I can't do anything this man is doing on film. Because what we do is we watch film of the last three opponents that the team we're playing played against. And if Baltimore was one of those teams, and I'm sitting up there watching Jonathan Ogden just literally choke slam the defensive end with one hand, I'm like, bro, I can't even watch. Don't even put that on my tape. Give me something else because I can't do that. Okay? No, I can't do
12: he's
13: it.
12: He's the biggest human being. I saw him at the SBU.
13: Unbelievable.
12: How you doing, little man?
13: His head is the size of this this globe light in here.
12: Massive.
13: 100% nicest guy on the planet Earth. Oh, my God. Nicest guy. Kind. The whole nine yards. I do a lot of stuff. I used to host his weekend to help the kids out in Vegas.
12: Yeah.
13: And, you know, bowling and golf and all of that. Great guy. But back to Joe. I always felt bad for him because he never got a chance to experience what winning was. When I got to Detroit that one miserable year in 2009, the Lions had just come off the 0-16 season. And Jeff Backus, Dominic Raiola, they had all been there the whole time. So what I noticed were they were just coming to work, right? Like they were just essentially punching the clock. And you didn't get any of the ancillary things and the things that come with being a professional athlete and the things that come with the winning and all. Yeah. They literally were just going to work and going back home. And it was like, wow, you go to the games and you just be in there. And it just felt different from teams I had been on.
12: Mm-hmm.
13: Been with the Broncos, went to the Super Bowl with Atlanta. Like, I've had success, went to the playoffs with Jacksonville. So it was, you know, even Houston, being in Houston, it just felt different. And I felt bad for those guys because they never got to experience the winning side of what being a professional athlete was.
12: Everybody
13: felt
12: bad for
13: and Joe Thomas, you want to talk about greatness personified for what? For what? He should have been in the postseason every year. If he would have got to a franchise, he should have got out of there, man.
12: So I love loyalty.
13: Yeah. But, man, when you see your organization from the top down, owners down, not invested as much as you are, pull the cord and get up out of there.
12: So then what about Mike Trout?
13: Yeah, same thing.
12: It's the same exact thing. Like, dude, you were one of the best.
13: Shohei
12: ever.
13: Was like, not me, brother.
12: Shohei
13: was like, look here, man. Y'all can do whatever you're doing over here. Mike, you can hang out and just be subpar and whatever that is.
12: And never make the postseason.
13: I got to go.
12: Mike Trout, one of the best of his era, one of the best ever, has not made the postseason. I believe it was 2014.
13: Bro, no postseason numbers. Nothing.
12: We never get to see him when it matters most. You know, big stage. Can he come through?
13: Like, Shohei has two.
12: And trying to treat three.
13: He's been gone for 2 years and has two.
12: And that's why I feel like, dang, Mike Trout, is he being loyal to fault? Is he, obviously, I mean, we're in Southern California, it's beautiful. So it's not like I'm in misery losing and I'm sitting in, you fill in the blank city. So yeah, he's in Southern California. I do think he loves the anonymity, love like, obviously, if you see him, you know him out here, but not the spotlight of being your hat, the Dodgers. Like, that's a different thing out here. You live here, you know, it's a completely different thing being a Dodger. And so I think maybe he just enjoys that. But my point of it is, or is Mike Trout being loyal to, I'm here, they love me, they've invested in me, I want to be committed to them.
13: Yeah, but no, we're not doing that, man, because you don't play this game for loyalty. You play this game to win.
12: And that's all I'm saying. And I want to open this one up. 877-99 on Fox, because you as fans, do you expect your athletes to be loyal at all times? Do you even offer grace to them? Say, you know what, man? Listen, our team sucks. We've sucked for 5 years. I'm not mad if you go somewhere else. Or are you saying, no, you got to be loyal to the soil all the way through? 877-99 on Fox. Your thoughts on loyalty from athletes, when they should go, when they can't go. I want to hear on you interested in this, because I think Joe Thomas was being too loyal, missed an opportunity to go to the Super Bowl with the Broncos and Peyton Manning, who reached out to him. Hey, man, I got a trade in line for you. Come block for your boy. 877-99 on Fox. We'll take some calls. It's the iCouple on a Worship Wednesday. 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
15: Week one in the NFL is a wrap. The Seahawks stiff-armed the Pats in Seattle, while the Bills took the Texans on a haunted hayride. The Bears couldn't stop scoring in Carolina, and the Giants get the win in Harbaugh's blue debut. It's week two in the NFL. 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
27: You've got Sean Payton claiming he did not know. He was out of the loop as the head coach of the Denver Broncos that his guys reached out. Of course, he made it seem like Drew Brees reached out to his guys. And they worked out Drew Brees prior to the AFC Championship game. Is this even possible? Is it possible that Sean Payton was completely clueless about his coaches working out Drew Brees? It's not believable, obviously. You'd have to be a total rube to believe that Sean Payton had no idea what was going on. When I heard him talk, and we just played the long clip, there's some other clips out there of Sean Payton, he sounds like a picky eater. he was choosing his words very carefully. Almost like he was trying to cover something up. Now, what would he be trying to cover up? I don't know, right? Let's just follow the Pedridge Farms chocolate chip cookie crumbs there, and let's see where they lead. So reading the coaching CYA handbook, the I didn't know, which is what Sean Payton said multiple times, I didn't know, that is a parachute. That is an emergency parachute. And that's it. And when you get put into a situation in a news conference, a press conference, whatever, that's what you go to. Sean Payton wants us to believe his own offensive assistants, his subordinates, right? They work under him. He's the head of the pyramid, and they're underneath him and all that stuff. And they went out
26: 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Podcast it by searching The Ben Maller Show. 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
5: The different color noises, white noise, brown noise, pink noise. Brown noise is deeper, has lower frequencies, it's got more bass, minimalizes that higher frequency. Mm-hmm. And I didn't really know this, but apparently you can liken some of these to sounds in nature. And apparently brown noise is more akin to like a river rapid or a heavy rainfall or thunder.
6: Because there's also white noise and pink noise, you think brown noise is just named after the color brown. Wrong. There was a scientist named Robert Brown from Scotland.
5: White noise is used, aside from just sleeping, a lot of times with like noise-canceling headphones and stuff, mm-hmm. masking other sounds.
6: Pink noise is a little different. It's kind of like the compromise between white noise and brown noise.
5: As far as which one is best for sleep, there have been some very middling studies over the years. But at Oxford in 2017, they said that they fell asleep 40% faster listening to white noise, but their overall sleep was about the same.
6: Okay.
5: There was a study in 2017 from Northwestern of 13 older adults, and they said pink noise provided deeper sleep overall and improved ability to recall words.
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3: Welcome back to Eve Sports Radio. Yes, it is September. Yes, I had to look. The 17th, 2026. I did not remember. I'm old, but it is September 17th, 2026. It is Thursday. Yesterday was hump day. Thank God it's Thursday because we're close. We have NFL football tonight to watch. We've got all the high school games tomorrow, which we'll speak about tomorrow. We've got great college games this weekend. So college football, the NFL is back. The only bad part about that is that the days get shorter every day. That's the only thing I hate, but we have a lot of great entertainment. So great. Let's get the information out of the way. This is eSports Radio, phone number 502-571-7900. This is Sports Talk 790. We're busy today. All I'm going to say is just kick this thing off is this. Reds win, Reds win, Reds win. 6-2 Reds over the Dodgers. That's all I'm going to say to all the naysayers. Now, let's get to business at hand. I told y'all yesterday I was going to speak about Arch Manning and the Holly Rose situation. And I don't want y'all to think this is pile on time on Arch Manning. It's not. We will speak about him, but it's not. He is just a piece of the puzzle that was used. And I'm going to explain it to you all. I really am. So I want y'all to make sure, be driving safely, but turn up your radios because I want you to listen. Shannon, please play it for me. You'll hear the clip of a reporter asking Arch Manning about the fake AI clip. Play it, Shannon.
4: This morning, University of Texas quarterback Arch Manning is apologizing for laughing at an AI-generated video showing his coach slapping veteran ESPN reporter Holly Rowe. The star quarterback and nephew of NFL greats Peyton and Eli Manning helped lead the Longhorns to a dramatic fourth-quarter comeback over number one Ohio State on Saturday.
5: And Texas storms from behind.
4: But it's what happened after the game that's now drawing attention. Texas head coach Steve Sarkisian and Rowe making headlines when Sarkisian appeared to abruptly cut off Rowe's post-game interview. That awkward exchange quickly went viral, spurring a fake AI video that appeared to show Sarkisian backhanding Rowe and knocking her to the ground. Manning was asked about the clip on Monday.
6: Have y'all seen that one? That's a good one. Of him slapping Holly Rowe? Yeah. It's hilarious.
4: And now he's apologizing, posting on social media, "I know my words and actions were hurtful to a lot of people. I specifically want to apologize to Holly Rowe for what she has personally had to deal with because of my comments," adding, "I have a ton of respect for her and appreciate her showing me grace in this moment."
26: Yes. And Holly Rowe says she's spoken directly with Manning and has accepted his apology, saying, quote, "We move forward with respect and kindness for one another."
27: Absolutely.
28: Good for her.
27: Right.
28: Yeah.
27: Thank you.
3: Appreciate that, Shannon. Getting that loaded so quickly for me. And I may want you to try to load it again for me, Shannon, but I just want to express something. It's always Holly Rowe, the woman in the room, the minority in the room, always has to take the high road. Have you noticed that? She took the high road. Like always, that's what has to happen. It was not Arch Manning. A lot of mistakes happened. Let me explain the first one. Yes, TV has taken control of college football and the NFL. And part of the money that these coaches are paid means that they want interaction. They are the fans. They are you. And they want interaction. They want to hear and find out what the coaches are thinking at halftime, during timeouts, and after and before games. So that is part of his pay scale. Having to do interviews. That's part of his job title. Well, when the question is asked, Holly has to do her job. He says, "Go Texas, no problem. Fight. Let's go Texas, fight, hook 'em," and walks off. As you all heard in the clip, that was Coach Sarkisian's statement. That's not what the networks wanted. That's not what Texas wanted, university, but it was an emotional reply. I'm not saying that I'm about all these interviews, but it comes along with the money. They're paid extremely well, and responsibilities come with that money. So that was the first mistake and walks off. He does not give Holly Rowe an opportunity to interview him, which sets this thing up. I'm not saying that if I had a vote, I would vote that a coach has to speak directly after a big win or big loss. I wouldn't vote for that. I would say no. But again, that's part of the job. I would have had to accept it just like I did at A&T. But you do catch people in an emotional state. So I'm not going to jump on Steve because it was a huge win for Texas, a great comeback, beat a great university in Ohio State. I wish that Sarkisian would have shown that he has been in big wins before and he knew how to handle the environment, but he showed that he was an emotional person, and we all are, and no one's perfect. That's all, no one's perfect. But yes, I would have liked for him to handle it differently, and I'm sure so would have Texas University, University of Texas. Now let's continue. Okay, first mistakes made. That was not addressed at the press conference after the game, which is Texas's problem. The SID, Sports Information Director at the University of Texas, should have made a statement before they brought Coach Sarkisian on to talk to the media. Mistake was made. We just want to apologize for that so that we could move forward. It would have been addressed. Coach could have put it to bed. We wouldn't have been here. Texas didn't do their job. They're celebrating the win also. So there's a press conference right after the game on Saturday. All the players spoke. The coaches spoke. As many as possible. I mean, some universities, Coach Kelsey doesn't let you in the locker room. A lot of coaches don't. You only get to speak with the players they bring out. So Monday, there's another press conference. The coaches are there. Media is there. Players are there. A media person takes Arch Manning back to a bad situation. Arch Manning did not walk out in the press conference and say, hey guys, wasn't that funny? He didn't do that. If an appropriate question was asked of Arch Manning about the game, the great win, the comeback, a player who did well, what did you do to come back? What was y'all's mindset? He wouldn't have been talking about that, but it wasn't. That was a media person. That's the only people that get into these press conferences. You have to be a legalized, legitimate media from a legalized, legitimate media outlet that took the young man back to a bad situation. Problem number three. That media person needs to lose his job. Well, I'm not going to go that far. Needs to be reprimanded in public. No one has said that. Yes, the person that asked that dumb ASS question needs to be reprimanded. That was problem number four. We have professionals. Sports information directors are supposed to know how to handle the media. They're supposed to help coaches handle the media. That's why there's a cool down period after games where coaches get to go in the locker room, rant and rave. When you come back out, you're supposed to be composed. That's what the SID, the Sports Information Director Department, is supposed to do. Players also, to make sure that they can handle tough media questions. Let me explain something else to you that has gotten misconstrued in today's public. The media's job is to ask tough questions. It's a watchdog over powerful people and the government. That is the job of media. Now, we've got government officials calling people piggy. You all know that. That's so inappropriate, but you know, no one will say a thing now. America's gotten worse, not better. And we know that. The media's job is to ask tough questions and challenge people in power so that everyone else can be informed and make educated decisions so they'll know the truth. That's gone. Challenging that every day. It's got to be my truth. The media is supposed to be impartial. That's why I have a lot of fun with my Kentucky fans. We go back and forth. I'm a Cardinal, they're a Cat. We banter back and forth in fun. but everyone knows eSports Radio. I'm going to tell it like it is. No question. Just like when we had the issue with the dorms and the prostitutes. And Jerry Eves was the first one who said, if it's true, people got to go. Oh, my goodness. Tom George told me, how could I say that? That's not your role. That's not your job. Yes, it is. What happened? Yes, it is. So, we have press members on Monday at a press room thinking about silly kid things. That person needs to be reprimanded. Everybody knows we've got the young man coming back with a public apology and all the things. He didn't ask the question. A media person did. We don't even know who that media person was. I don't. If you do, call in the show, let me know. Because that wasn't his job. His job was to come and ask pertinent questions about the game. Not AI fake videos to set the young student athlete up. I'm not letting Arch Manning off. He shouldn't have said what he said. He still should have been adult enough in the room to not have gone there. He should have been the one who had to reprimand. That's why they teach athletes. You get mad at some athletes when they don't answer questions. You get mad at some athletes when they really pause before they ask questions, answer questions. People are trying to set athletes up all the time. And athletes are taught, do not initiate your conversation until you think it totally through. Some reporters get upset when athletes pause. When they think about what they're going to say. They don't want that. They want initial reaction. They don't want thought through process. So, as we continue with this, after the young man was asked a question and laughs about it and says, wasn't that funny? Did you all hear the room? Did you hear the room of cackling reporters? Did you hear them laughing? That's pathetic. The room should have been silent. Holly Rowe is the real deal. She's a true professional. She's gone through more to get where she is than any of them. And you heard them. You heard them. That's where we are today, America. It's pitiful. Be mad at Jerry Eves all you want. Turn off Jerry Eves. It's fine with me. I don't care. It's my job to tell the truth. It was not Sarkisian's issue by saying, go Texas, fight. Let's go Texas, fight, hook them, and walking off. That's what he said. Nothing wrong with that. It was an emotional response and left, but that's what he said. Yes, I wish he'd have done something differently, but there's nothing wrong with that statement. He was in an emotional state. But the day after, for a reporter to take that to the young man, to set him up to where now that's going to be following him. You hear that statement? If he does anything wrong, they're going to go back to this. When there was a media person that asked a dumb ASS question. Not his job. That's why I don't like propaganda. Propaganda is not going to tell you the truth. They're going to tell you one side. It's fine to banter and have fun. Everyone knows that. George and I have fun. My callers and I, we have fun. We understand that. But if it comes down to what I would tell you all, which people say, which is nut cutting time, which is maybe not appropriate, but it is what it is. The truth has to be told. So I'm telling everyone, the laughter in the room was sickening. The laughter in the room was deafening. The laughter in the room has let me know that we haven't gone anywhere. We still have mindsets that are immature and childish. And if you listen, they were the males laughing. Let's just be honest. The majority of the media is male-based, and the males were laughing. They're the ones who need to be writing apologies to Holly Rowe. They're the ones who are supposed to have corrected. The first person who asked the question, follow-up question is, that was a ridiculous question. Let's ask something decent. Nah, we didn't get any of that. They stuck together like hens. That's pitiful. So I just wanted to let you all know. The young man made a mistake, but the young man was set up. The person who asked his question should be writing the response. That's all. And Holly Rowe, you just keep doing what you're doing. I hate that you have to always take the high road. I'm sick of it. I really am. I really am sick of. Be the better person. Get out of here. Sometimes the truth is the truth. People have to be called out for the statements that they say and when they're inappropriate. And people have to know what is the role. I'm going to tell you something. Media has a role to public policy, not influence, inform, impact, and challenge. Recognize and define issues. Ask tough questions of leaders and power. That's what media is for. Media acts like a watchdog in a democracy, scrutinizing government and public officials of power to hold them to official accountability. That's media's job. Not laugh at silly jokes. A lot of those people need to have their jobs questioned. Yes, there's an opinion, columnists do. Reporters report news. Columnists have got to the position to where they can give an opinion. That's all. I'm not a columnist. I'm just giving you my opinion. It's my show. That the issue was the laughter in the room. The person who asked the question, that's the issue. Not the young man who answered it incorrectly. And definitely not Holly Rowe. It's 722 is eSports Radio. When we get back, we've got the contest. We got football. I got Lee Sterling at 7:40 to give you all some information to help you all win this contest. eSports Radio, sorry for the tough conversation. Sometimes it has to happen. Talk to you after the break.
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3: 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Already had my first caller. Again, I just want to make sure everyone knows Reds win. Reds beat the Dodgers 6-2. Reds win. And if you haven't, I know everyone doesn't, but there's a new poster up of the LA Dodgers catcher Will Smith from KCD, world champion, great young man. It's worth the read. 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How are you?
13: How you doing, Coach?
3: I can't complain, Jeff. I'm just, you know, just pushing through. On Thursday is my day, so I'm just pushing through. That's all. But we've got contest games and a lot to get to.
13: Too early in the morning for this.
3: It's not too early. It's a good time. It's drive time. This is real time. We got the Bills and the Lions tonight. It's too late for that. I can't stay up and watch the entire game, but new stadium's going up. This will be the first time the Bills are playing in their brand new stadium. Bills had a great win against over the Texans last week. The Lions are coming in 1-0, beat the Saints. We got a game football tonight. So, I mean, everything's going on. Can't wait. So let's get to it. I know you're kind of a Buckeye fan. What happened?
13: I'm a real Buckeye fan. We need a new coach.
3: He's a national champion. He won the national championship 2 years ago. You ready to fire him today?
13: After that loss, yes.
3: Boy,
13: there's no way possible we were supposed to lose that game.
3: Somebody has to lose. Team wins, one team loses.
13: One team, you're right.
3: 50-50 chance.
13: We played not to lose in the second half instead of pushing forward to win.
3: I got you.
13: If we had to play football and lost, okay, but you're up 20, there's no way you're supposed to lose that game. Not if he's the kind of coach he's supposed to be.
3: Gosh, okay. Well, I
13: you had a daggone. You put a.
3: Go ahead.
13: You had a chance at 3 points, you let them go. You said, no, we don't want them three. Then you mess around and make the boy shoot a kick a 48. And if you follow the last several years, we have missed field goals, winning games of distance.
3: Thank you. I just don't – you made a point. I just want people to know. I don't understand why teams will not put points on the board. Everyone says, I have to have 7 or I don't want anything. Yes, you can miss the field goal, but the probabilities are very low. I don't understand it. And I want people to know. 3 points in the first half that Ohio State could have put on the board, they tried to – of course, get it on fourth down. We're going to go for it. We're going to risk it. Not with the 3 points that lost them the game. That's just a fact.
13: Yep.
3: I don't, but I hate to say it. Every coach turns down 3 points now like it's nothing. I don't know why. I guess someone told me analytics. Yeah. I just haven't seen it. I haven't seen it, in my opinion. But let's get with it. The game that this week is Louisville, 1.5-point favorites at home against SMU. And I think Jennings is in the top three best quarterbacks in the country for SMU. That boy's really good.
13: Well, I'm taking SMU 17-28.
3: Okay, so you got SMU 28, Louisville 17. Are you getting in the Briar's patch or are you staying out? You trying to double your money?
13: I'm staying out.
3: Why is it that when the rabbit gets the gun, nobody will come into Briar's patch with me? I know I got the gun. I like it. The rabbit finally has the gun. I don't have to hop around. I stand my ground in the Briar's patch. in the Briars patch, I stand my ground. Okay, let's go. Kentucky at Texas A&M. Very hard game. Back to back. Alabama, Texas. That's hard.
13: I'm taking Texas.
3: Texas A&M. I think it's the hardest place to play in the SEC. I really do. LSU at Ole Miss. And I don't, I'm looking at it right now that they say Sam Leavitt is doubtful. I don't know when they have to confirm. I thought it was 48 hours. I'm not sure. I do not know. But there's ESPN has it. LSU lists Sam Leavitt as doubtful Saturday at 8 p.m. against Ole Miss. That's all I know. So I'm just giving you what's out there.
13: Whether he plays or not, I'm taking Ole Miss.
3: Okay.
13: At home.
3: Okay. I've got Houston against Texas Tech.
13: Well, you know, Houston put up a ton of points, but well, they was playing against me and you. So I'm taking Texas Tech.
3: Okay. I got you. Well, Jeff, I hope your Buckeyes survive. We'll have to wait and see.
13: Oh, we're going to survive.
3: But you know, don't fire your coach after game two. Let him finish the season. Hardcore.
13: No, you got to make – in situations like this, you got to make a statement.
3: You cannot fire your – Dave's an excellent coach. You cannot fire your coach after game two.
13: No, he's not. Oh, he's not an excellent coach.
3: Should have Texas.
13: He's running a great program, but he is not an excellent coach. An excellent coach would have never gave up that game.
3: All right. Jeff, I got to get the break. I appreciate it, Jeff. I got your scores in. Thank you. East Coast Radio. Later. We'll talk to you after the break.
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3: 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I've got to get everyone in to get these scores. Let's go to Troy. Troy, welcome to Esports Radio. How are you?
19: I'm good, Mr. East. How are you?
3: I'm good, Troy. Let's try to make some money. Troy, I've got Louisville SMU. That's the one I need. Louisville SMU.
19: Well, I hate to pick it, but I think Louisville's going to win it. I put my scores in already on the computer, but I think I put 31-28.
3: Okay, great. Then that's fine. But the computer will stand, so don't worry about it. It will override these. Tell me, Kentucky, Texas A&M?
19: Oh, Texas A&M.
3: Okay. LSU, Ole Miss?
19: I'm going to go with LSU.
3: Oh. You're going with Lane Kiffin. You've got to hate or love him. It's one of the two.
19: Yeah.
3: Texas Tech.
19: Yeah. I'll go with Texas Tech. Yeah, with Lane Kiffin, I wonder what's going on with that quarterback, but I guess we'll find out, won't we?
3: He's playing games. I think he's playing games. Trey, did you have anything else, big fella, you wanted to get to today?
19: No, I just wanted to say I really enjoy your show and your co-host. I just don't like it when AC comes on there and flaps his gums.
3: No, he'll be – I can't, but – you know, and I can't turn him down, but I agree. I can't believe he week one and hit it on the head.
19: Yeah, you got to give him his props. He did win, but, you know, every now and then a blind squirrel finds a nut, so.
3: Exactly. A broken clock's work is right twice a day.
19: Yes, sir.
3: That's all.
19: Yes, sir.
3: Troy, appreciate you, brother. I got to get Mike on. Thank you for calling. Mike, welcome to Esports Radio.
20: Good morning, Jerry.
3: Hey, come on, hit me. I need to know.
20: All right. What do you want to know? Y'all going to get whooped by SMU?
3: Yes.
20: Yep. Y'all going to get spanked. Y'all don't want none of that.
3: Okay. Have you put your scores in on the computer, Mike?
20: No, I haven't. That's why I'm calling.
3: Let's go. Give them to me then. What's the score?
20: Louisville. 31-12, SMU.
3: Oh, get out of here. Get out of here, Mike. Get out of here.
20: 31-12, SMU. They're going to run all over you.
3: Okay. I'm going to remind you of that Monday. Kentucky, Texas A&M.
20: Texas A&M.
3: Okay. They're going to run all over you.
20: Oh, we already know that. That's a given.
3: LSU, you're one of the reasonable ones, but I do agree with you. But give him give Will Stein a chance. LSU, Ole Miss.
20: Exactly. We had the lead all the way until 3 minutes and 38 seconds to go in the third quarter. We just run out of gas.
3: Yes.
20: We just don't have any depth.
3: That's all. Just give him a chance. LSU, Ole Miss.
20: LSU.
3: Okay. Houston, give me Texas Houston. Tech. Give you, oh, okay. Houston. You're going a little different. Gotcha. Mike, I've got you in. Yeah, Mike, sorry, but I got Nick Simpson coming in. And if you want to, the tryouts are at Ballard, but call me later. Got you,
20: right,
3: in,
20: buddy.
3: Brother. Thank you, man.
20: All right. Bye.
3: Esports Radio, I've got to go. When we come back, we'll have the one and only Lee Sterling on. Talk to you in a minute.
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0: tell you is this. There are a lot of people that do the professional gambling. I think I have got the best. Lee Sterling is one of the best in the business. Had a tremendous okay. Last week, high school, 3-0. College games, okay, what happened last week? 3-0 Wednesday through Friday. Lost Saturday, Texas, laying a 1.2. And what a brutal, what a, I had a young man on the line, Lee, that just said they should fire Ohio State's coach. That's, I mean, said they should fire Day. It's crazy over the loss. Sunday, you were 3-1. Lee, like always, you're rolling. You win over 60% of your games, which is unbelievable. Yep. And we've got great games this week. So I don't know how you do it. I really don't. I'd be too nervous to watch, especially after giving out advice. I don't know how you do it, Lee. But you do a great job of it. So welcome back,
1: thank
0: brother.
1: You. Thank you. Thank you very much. Yeah, it's it is maddening sometimes to go through the highs and the lows. And I get people tell me all the time, oh, I'm doing great on my own. Or I said, are you betting? And they're like, no. I said, oh, try it for a week. Okay? Just do it for $100 a game. And I'm like, how'd you do? Not so great. The pressure gets dialed up all of a sudden when you put money behind it.
0: The pressure gets dialed up. And games like Ohio State.
1: Yeah.
0: I had a caller, my first caller said that he wanted him, he's an Ohio State fan, he lives in Columbus, wants him to fire the coach.
1: Uh-huh.
0: That's just straight facts that we should fire the coach. So you can't fire. So that means, should have Texas fired Sarkisian last year after a tough loss?
1: Yeah.
0: I mean, you can't fire the coach. I mean, not after game two.
1: Even Lane Kiffin, who probably, I think he's the highest paid coach right now. They make mistakes. I mean, it over and over again. I mean, most of these guys, let's be honest, if they weren't doing this, they'd be gym teachers. These were guys most of them getting straight A's. Am I right?
0: Sure would be. You're right. Absolutely. You're 100% correct. I agree.
1: After Mario Cristobal didn't take a knee against Georgia Tech a couple years ago, you're going to fire him? He made it to the college football championship game. There's just so much that goes into all these games, and people, you got to recruit first. You got to have players. Now, people like Mario Cristobal, he's got someone upstairs who helps him make decisions. That's it.
0: Yes. Yes.
1: I mean, the highs and lows. Look at last year with you guys. You beat Miami, who goes to the college football championship, and you lose to Virginia. Got killed by by SMU. And you gave the guy an extension. That's just the way it is. And these are top-tier coaches we're talking about overall.
0: You're so right. You're killing me, but you're right. And I was one of the people that we should have fired Mario Cristobal when he didn't take a knee 2 years ago. I did say fire the coach.
1: Yeah.
0: I was one of those guys. Yeah. I cannot. I have to be honest. Let's go. Miami Wake Forest, your very first game.
1: Okay. So I'm going to take a different approach to this game. Now, I think Miami's going to score 40-plus on really anyone. The question is, can their defense in this game, can they hold up against Wake Forest? And I think that Wake Forest is going to score some points. Miami, they got two good defensive ends, not great, big downgrade from last year, two first-rounders. And the guy Wilson, they got from Missouri, one tackle in two games. I mean, he was dominated in the spring game and first two games. He's going to have to do something or else he might even be out of the rotation. And their linebackers, I think, are average. Their defensive backs, they got two starters hurt right now. This is a dual-threat quarterback here. Gio Lopez, he was not good last year at North Carolina, but before that was really good at South Alabama, and I think he's found the right offense. It's going to be a fun game on Friday night. I had Miami winning like 46-24, so I'm barely covering, but I think the better play, here's the over 56.5 total points. I think we're going to go over well above 60, mid-60s to upper 60s. So over.
0: Excellent. Okay. Take the over. You've got Virginia, West Virginia. I don't know anything about either program. I need to, though, about Virginia. But
1: okay,
0: I don't know anything
1: I'm going to say this. The best three programs after Miami, Miami's probably going to be there only because they have a cakewalk schedule, is Louisville, SMU, and Virginia. Virginia is a solid team. Another team where I think they found the right offense here for their quarterback. Both sides want to run the ball and do it at a pretty elite level. West Virginia, number 9 in the country, they average 298 yards per game. Virginia is 19 at 247 here. The difference is I think that the Wahoos have better guys up front in the offensive line. Their least experienced offensive lineman is in his fifth year here. West Virginia is more a scheme, and I think just Bo Probella is ahead here. West Virginia's Michael Hawkins also throwing the football. And I think that this Virginia program's got a lot of momentum behind them right now. I like Virginia here. I think they double up West Virginia 40-20.
0: I want to try to watch some of that game. I just haven't seen Virginia at all. The game that matters. It'll be College Game Day. Yep. We've talked about it every day this week. LSU, Ole Miss. There's question now about the starting quarterback at LSU, Sam Leavitt. Is Lane Kiffin playing games, or is Leavitt truly a doubt for the game? Is he questioning?
1: I believe he's playing games. I think he's playing games. I mean, this is...
0: That's what a free wants.
1: Nowhere. I mean, now they're studying films of him after the game, you know, him walking around after the game. You know, you can't really tell where a quarterback's shoulder is hurt, but you look tired, but I think he's playing games here. If he starts, I think LSU's the right side. I think that Lane Kiffin has a huge advantage. He coached them last year. 6 of the 11 starters on defense, he coached. He's seen them practice. He knows what their strengths and weaknesses are. And then also he knows about the defensive coordinator from last year. It's their head coach. He knows what type of scheme they have running there and what their tendencies are there. He'll change more things, I think, and he, trust me, he's been studying and waiting for this moment. I think LSU's just a little bit more talented, and also two of the key guys for Ole Miss are guys that, you know, that they get dinged up during the game. It seems like over and over again. Kewan Lacy, the running back, and then also Deuce Alexander, the receiver. These two guys are really good, but, I mean, they're China dolls. I mean, hamstrings, calves, stuff like that.
0: Right.
1: Over and over again.
0: Right.
1: So I'm going to go with LSU. If it's half as good as the Texas game, we're going to get our money's worth. I think that we're going to see LSU win this game here. Something like, I think it's going to be a shootout here, 35-30.
0: Great. I agree with you. It's going to be a great game to watch. Texas A&M, Kentucky. At Texas A&M, I think the toughest place to play in the SEC. Kentucky is coming off a tough loss against Alabama. They led for 2 3/4 quarters. They led the game. I was at the game. They played well. They just ran out of gas. I wouldn't have faked
1: That's
0: the punt.
1: It. I told That's my it. Listeners
0: that I wouldn't have faked the punt. I would have punted the ball. But they played well. Kentucky played well. For-

0: Tell me your opinion.
1: I think he's good. Yeah, I think he's up there. I wouldn't say top three. I'd say he's in my top 10 somewhere. Okay. But I think Colts.
0: Okay. Not top five.
1: It's going to be
0: not top five.
1: Maybe. You know, it depends on the day. Okay. I mean, okay. It's like splitting hairs. So
0: exactly.
1: He does throw some interceptions.
0: But he is really good at what he does. He's mobile.
1: Yeah.
0: He does. He's terrible pro.
1: He's third-year starter.
0: True.
1: Knows the offense. But I think the Louisville offense is really coming around here. Rhett Lashley's team have a tendency to play undisciplined football here. Like I said, you watch the Florida State game. They're the better team by far over Florida State. They're averaging 48.5 points per game. But something's missing. I think their back end on defense isn't great either. I think that this is Louisville's time here. Big game here. They have to get this game. They can't lose this game, or else it's going to be very tough to make to the ACC championship. I like Louisville. Should be a fun game, 38-31.
0: Tell me something quickly. What do you think of Lincoln Kiholt, the quarterback from Louisville? 3 years
1: sitting on the bench really
0: from Ohio
1: good.
0: State. He's played two games now. Yes. What do you think? Do you like him?
1: I mean, good.
0: You like Lincoln?
1: A lot. I mean, this is a kid that, last year they were limited. Let's just say that. And, you know.
0: Yes.
1: I think he's Miller the guy. You know, it's crazy. I thought he was like a sophomore, redshirt freshman, sophomore. I forgot that he had been there that long waiting for his time. So give him credit. Mm-hmm. He didn't just bail right away. And I think he's a really good fit. And you just saw in that first game, you saw the first part of the game, you're like, I don't know if this is the guy. And then by the fourth quarter, you're right. Like, this is the dude. Yep, he's the guy.
0: Yes, I agree. And that Ole Miss game, the first half and the second half were completely different. To get your last game, what do they have to do to get your last game?
1: Yep.
0: Okay. That Florida Ole game, what do they have to do?
1: Yep. What a game. You talk about a big game here. This game could determine both of these two seasons here. I mean, Florida wins. You know, they could end up with an 8-9 win season. Who knows, maybe even 10. Same with Auburn. You lose this game, and you're like, oh, here we go again. The fan base is going to go crazy. So this is that much of a swing game for each program right out of the gate with new coaches. So you want to get it for free. I think I have the right side. 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I'll give you Florida and Auburn on me. Like I said, we had a great week again last week. Went 3-0 midweek. Had a little bit of a down day on Saturday, but came back on Sunday 3-1. 13-7 on the year. 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There's games almost every single day. You're going to get like 5 or 6 on a Saturday, 3 to 4 on a Sunday, and also USC. I mean, we've got a numbered card. Used to be the pay-per-views from Los Angeles. We've won 14 of the last 17 cards. We went 4-1 last week. Came a whisker away from going 5-0. So you want to try us out in the UFC. We have a 50-unit max wager going there. 5 selections, $75. And in football, we have our college football underdog shocker game of the month. So we're putting out some big unit plays, and this is where we do our best work. Just go to ParamountSports.com.
0: Lee, I appreciate you like always, but you know I can't let you go. The Bills play tonight, new stadium. Who wins that game? Is
1: Bills.
0: It Roll Bills?
1: New, oh, Roll Bills. Roll Bills.
0: Roll Bills. Gotcha. Lee, I love you. Appreciate you. Talk to you next week.
1: You too, buddy. Okay, sounds good.
0: This is the eSports. Yes, thank you. This is the eSports Radio, guys. It's already 7:57. Get to work. Love you all, God willing. I'll be back with George tomorrow.

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5: Week 2 of the NFL kicks off with Thursday Night Football as the Bills will be hosting the Lions, and it all starts at 8:15 p.m. Eastern Time. The Seahawks did roll out quarterback Sam Darnold for Week 2 against the Cardinals, while the Falcons have not named a starting quarterback for Week 2 against the Panthers. In baseball, Pete Crow Armstrong homered twice on Wednesday as the Cubs defeated the Braves 8-4. The Reds took down the Dodgers 6-2, and starting pitcher Blake Snell left the game after the first inning due to left groin tightness. The Brewers held on 5-4 against the Pirates, so Milwaukee has a 3-game lead on LA for the number one seed in the National League. The Rangers topped the Red Sox 7-3, and the Royals had a 5-2 win over the Astros. Texas and Houston are tied for the division, and Houston owns the tiebreaker. Padres rolled past the Rockies 9-3, while the Marlins defeated the Diamondbacks 4-3.
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7: Week 2 of the NFL kicks off with Thursday Night Football as the Bills will be hosting the Lions, and it all starts at 8:15 p.m. Eastern Time. The Seahawks did rule out quarterback Sam Darnold for Week 2 against the Cardinals, while the Falcons have not named a starting quarterback for Week 2 against the Panthers. In baseball, Pete Crow Armstrong homered twice on Wednesday as the Cubs defeated the Braves 8-4. The Reds took down the Dodgers 6-2, and starting pitcher Blake Snell left the game after the first inning due to left groin tightness. The Brewers held on 5-4 against the Pirates, so Milwaukee has a 3-game lead on LA for the number one seed in the National League. The Rangers topped the Red Sox 7-3, and the Royals had a 5-2 win over the Astros. Texas and Houston are tied for the division, and Houston owns the tiebreaker. Padres rolled past the Rockies 9-3, while the Marlins defeated the Diamondbacks 4-3.
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17: I wish you were here during the break. Drew and I were doing Bernie Mac routines. I don't know if we should do that with voices on there, but I feel like I do a good Bernie Mac.
18: You do a pretty good Bernie Mac.
17: I said, I'm a tie. Actually, that's George Thorogood.
19: He says, I'm tired. My body weird.
17: 859-280-2287. Now, we're going to get back to phones. A lot of folks calling in about the expectations today. A couple things. The FBS, which is the bowl people, they put on the championship, right? They essentially run college football. People think the NCAA makes the rules. Honestly, the playoff system makes the rules because they get to decide the national champion, right? They put out a statement that said that the officials screwed up the game. Western Michigan should have won.
18: Yeah, I saw that.
17: So how do you feel at that point? First of all, they said we can't change the game.
18: Can't change it.
17: So even though Western Michigan won, we can't change it. Couple things. First of all, yes, you can.
19: Just do it.
17: They won. There wasn't another play. They won. Right?
18: Yeah, well, they're saying something about the replay was not.
17: I don't care what they said. They said Western Michigan should have won. So if you're telling me they should have won and it was the last play of the game, just say they won.
18: They're saying they can't. And they're like,
17: well, yeah, they can.
18: Why can't they?
17: I agree. Shannon, can't they?
20: Change the result of it now?
17: Yes.
20: I mean, I guess they can do whatever they want, but you've already said that there was a different clock, so.
17: But that was a different group.
20: This is
17: like the Supreme Court.
20: Yeah. If I'm Western Michigan, I'm still counting it as a win.
17: Me too. I'm Western Michigan, Drew, I'm saying I won.
19: I agree.
17: Make them tell me no.
19: Well, if we have the FBS. Western Michigan's in. I feel like the nation's in. Let's just agree to call it a win.
17: And Michigan for saying they won. Now, I do think, seriously, if Michigan were to get to, like, playoff consideration, I think the playoffs should act like they lost.
19: Well, the FBS could do that. They would have the authority to mess with their playoff spot.
17: I think they should. Don't you?
19: What if Michigan won out? They're like, nope,
17: you're out.
19: You're out. You lost. We all saw it. It was over.
17: I watched the game. The clock, they looked at me. See, this is when you know you're in a dictatorship. They looked at me and told me that what I did see with my eyes, I did not see.
19: Yep.
17: I saw it. Don't tell me I didn't see what I saw.
20: We synced it with our own
17: eyes.
20: And
17: you can't then there go, there's another clock.
19: Well, you don't know about super synced clock.
17: There's a super, super clock over there. It's different. Stop.
20: So
17: I
20: you
17: saw
20: think
17: it.
20: They were going to take the win away?
17: Well, no, they're not. They said we can't officially do it, but I think if Michigan makes it to where they could make the playoff, they should do it.
18: Yeah, if they determine the playoff.
20: The fact that you were even played that close by Western Michigan at home should disqualify you.
17: If you're down to Michigan, and here's the bigger thing, Western Michigan's really good. It could come down to a place where they're going for the group of five spot. And if they don't get in because they lost to Michigan, I would argue they should be treated as if they beat Michigan if they get that spot. You know?
19: I totally agree.
17: They've already shown they can play with a team like that, right?
19: I mean, that would easily be the biggest, whatever happens the rest of the year, that easily be the biggest win of all those teams fighting for the playoff spot, and they should be rewarded for it.
17: Completely agree.
19: And if the committee tells us, you know, Michigan controls his home game or whatever, then we've set the standard. You know what? Let's just say we beat Alabama. If we're just making up wins and counting them.
17: We did win. Will did not go for the fake punt.
18: Game was over at halftime. The W.
17: By the way, people seem to keep being kind of on Will for the fake punt. I'm riding with Stein on the fake punt. Even yesterday, there was a caller to his show that was like, maybe you shouldn't have done it. And he was like, I would have done it again. We were trying to win. We worked on it. It didn't execute. Now, I know that's a little bit like Shannon Dawson's, well, if it had worked, you'd have liked it.
19: It's word for word in the postgame.
17: But I liked it more when Will said it than Shannon Dawson.
19: Yeah.
17: Is that bad?
19: No. That's how it's being a fan. We pick our spots. You know, I wouldn't have done it, but it's not lingered with me, and I'm still critical of it. I get why he did it. Yeah. I wouldn't have hit the button to do it, but I'm not upset about it.
17: And I understand why someone wouldn't do it, but I don't think it was outrageous to do.
19: Yeah, I moved on quickly.
17: Well, if you go back and watch the game, the worst play is the play before, where it's third and one, and it looks like everyone on our team is in slow motion. Go back and watch that run on third and one. We hand the ball, I believe it's to Baxter. Might be Patterson. But it looks like everyone on our team is running through mud. I don't know what happened. I don't know if it was intentionally delayed, but like that play had no chance to work.
19: Well, the fake punt was kind of like that too, because Will said we had the exact look we wanted. We had the mismatch we wanted. Everything was lined up to run what we practiced. We just didn't get that extra yard out of it.
18: Yeah, I'm with you guys. I don't mind the play, just the execution of it. You know, maybe Boyer's not the guy you want to hike the ball to. Maybe.
17: Well, I think somebody missed a block and a guy got through, but we still got two of the 3 yards. We just didn't get the last yard.
18: Well, maybe it was like we were in slow motion. You said the third down play was slow motion.
17: Both the last two plays genuinely look like they were in slow motion. If you go back and look at those two plays, I'm not sure why it is, but it does. Travis Kelce, Shannon, fell for a $35 million Ponzi scheme.
20: I thought of Ryan immediately.
17: Me too.
20: I saw this.
17: I'll even go further. When I saw that Travis Kelce had fallen for a $35 million Ponzi scheme, couple things. Now we know why Taylor needed the prenup.
20: Yeah. Yep.
19: She knew this was a possibility.
17: I think she, and that gets me to the other thing, which is I think Travis Kelce is Ryan.
20: She knew she was marrying a knucklehead to steal Mitch Barnhart's.
17: This is like if you were 25 years younger, you could be Travis Kelce.
18: I'm not you against it.
19: A lot of similarities.
17: Can I give you a couple similarities?
19: Absolutely.
17: You remember he was on a reality show, mm-hmm. Travis Kelce, where he just dated random, a young Ryan Lemon. I could have seen that.
18: Me too.
19: I'm not arguing against you.
18: I see a lot of similarities.
17: Happy?
19: Always happy.
17: Doesn't Travis Kelce seem happy?
19: He does.
17: Yeah. Kind of says crazy things. Very loyal to his friends. Everyone seems to love him. Walks around with the smile on his face like, hey.
19: High school sports legend in his small town. And, well, you're Indiana. He's Ohio, but we're close.
18: You're close to each other.
17: I could see it. Okay, letting other people have the shine.
18: Yeah, and totally team NF.
17: L. I think, Shannon, and could fall for a $35 million Ponzi scheme.
18: I would like to have $35 million, but the falling for the Ponzi scheme, I mean, I'm guilty. Yeah, we've talked about it, and he did too.
17: Have we ever talked about what the scheme was?
18: I don't think so.
20: We should.
17: Well, give me a quick, what was the Ponzi scheme you fell for?
18: It was insurance related, I think. I don't even really remember.
17: Were you selling insurance?
19: That's that good of a scheme.
18: I don't really remember.
20: I feel like if I fell for a Ponzi scheme, I'd remember it.
17: Yeah. You don't remember the details.
20: Ryan's like, that's just Tuesday. I fell for a Ponzi scheme today.
18: I think like I had to buy an insurance policy, but then I had to convince other people to also buy the
17: insurance. That's a Ponzi scheme.
19: No, that's automatic. No.
17: Bought an insurance policy.
18: Yes.
17: But in order to do it, you also had to get other people to buy it.
18: I think I had to get five people to also buy.
19: The person that sold to you probably got a little cut. Is that how this works?
18: Then they got a cut.
17: And then, you were going to get a cut of the other people. Uh-huh. And that didn't register in your mind that could be a Ponzi scheme.
18: Well, it sounded like a great idea at the time because I needed insurance. I thought other people were also going to need insurance.
17: And did you sell any insurance?
18: I think I sold one. So I just remember I lost my money.
20: Did you ever file a claim on that insurance?
18: No.
20: Of course not.
17: So the person you sold it to, that means you helped them fall for a Ponzi scheme.
18: Yeah.
17: Did they get mad at you?
18: Probably.
19: Did you know them?
18: I knew them. It was so long ago, I don't even remember all the details.
17: See, what that's also interesting to me because I got defrauded out of money once.
18: Yeah.
17: It wasn't a Ponzi scheme, but I remember every detail. Like every detail. I still remember the moment that I could have stopped it and I went ahead and did it.
18: Yeah, I do remember that moment.
20: I feel like Ryan could be like, I robbed a bank one time, but I don't really remember the details.
17: But you don't remember even what you were selling.
18: The guy that got me in, I was a good friend. I was trying to help him out, and I thought it would help him out, and I could probably go ahead and just recoup my money, just get it my money back.
17: Oh, so you were doing it to help somebody out?
18: Yeah.
19: Because he had already been scammed.
17: Are you mad at him?
18: No.
17: See, again, that's why he's Travis Kelce. You got defrauded, and you're not mad at the person who did it.
18: No, I'm just, you know, trying to hustle, trying to make a living. Trying to pick up
17: off his friend.
18: Trying to, you know, a little side hustle, pick up some cash.
19: Any business where the new investors are paying the old investors.
17: It's by definition a Ponzi scheme.
18: Yes. This was like 25 years ago or something. It was a long time ago.
20: He's moved on. He's
17: so I wonder what Travis Kelce's was, though. Because Travis Kelce is not on the street trying to sell things.
19: No, it was one of the good ones. I read a little bit about it, and it was for a lot of money.
17: $35 million.
19: Yeah, but it was like almost like the emails you get, like, hi, I'm a prince. Would you like my money?
17: No, he didn't fall for a prince email.
19: Maybe that extreme, but it was something in that category.
17: Wow. Well, Taylor's got to control the money. Shit.
18: Yes. No doubt. He's paying the electric bill.
20: Nothing to her.
18: Paying the water bill.
20: I don't wrote a check today.
17: True, but $35 million is a ton of money. Even if I know she's got a ton, but let's say she's worth $1 billion. That's still like 1/30th of your money. That's going to hit anyone.
18: So did this happen after they got married? Like, is it just recent?
17: No, this was a while back.
18: So maybe, yeah, he's already had to pay all that.
17: And I bet $35 million to him was a lot of money.
18: That hurts. That hurts. $35 million is not pocket change.
17: Yeah, well, and he probably wasn't worth. He probably took a hit.
18: That's true. At that time, if it happened years ago.
17: Yeah. All right, who's next?
20: Let's go to Miles.
17: Miles, go ahead, Miles.
0: Hey, good morning.
17: Good morning, Miles.
0: I just was gonna call in and say that I'm really excited about our football team, and this is about as excited as I've been in a long time about our football team.
17: Me too, Miles. I mean, they play Texas A&M this weekend. It's going to be a tough go of it. It's on 3:30 on ESPN. Do you have us winning?
0: No, but...
17: it's okay.
0: I don't think so, but it's good to see that we'll, you know, hopefully be back competitive again. I hope so.
17: Yeah, well, me too, Miles. It's nice to hear from you. I hope you're doing well, and hopefully we can see you again soon, okay?
0: Okay.
17: All right. Go Cats, Miles. There you go. Do you, what are the chances it's a game in the fourth quarter?
19: I'm not counting us out by any means. Arizona State played them well. They just had way too many turnovers. A&M's offense, their quarterback's veteran, good player, dual threat, but he hadn't been doing a lot in these first two. Well, first week they blew him up, but against Arizona State, they didn't have a ton of yards. I think we could be in it. I'm not going to go crazy and pick us after picking Alabama and missing that one, but I'm not expecting to go in there and just get smoked. I think it can be a game.
17: Yeah, I mean, you know, even you take last year when we went to Texas, that game was competitive. I mean, we really never had a chance to win, but we were in it throughout the whole thing.
18: A&M obviously has a good team, a good defense, but they don't have the defense that Alabama had, and we were, you know, moving the ball against them for a while. So I'm, like Drew said, out of the Cutter Bowley threw two pick sixes. You take those off the board, and it's a one-score game.
17: I think we have a good amount of fans making the trip, actually.
19: Yeah, I know a lot of people. It's just one you can check off.
17: And you can check off. We've only been there one time.
18: And people loved it when they were down there.
17: You can go to the Bengals game. I will say, that is if you've never been, that's a whoa environment. Because, you know, they get 103,000 people in there.
18: Yeah.
19: And that's why I ultimately don't think we'll, even if it is close, I think that's what will ultimately get us is the crowd there and Mitchie on that first true road start.
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17: This is lit, right?
18: That's right.
17: Yeah, I like this song. I feel like I remember the video where they, what were they doing? Were they like skateboarding all over the place?
18: Bowling.
17: Bowling.
18: Yeah.
17: Okay. Yeah.
20: Then they had the one where Pamela Anderson was in the music video.
17: Oh, yeah.
20: Remember that, one?
17: Yeah.
20: Uh-huh. That was my favorite.
17: Yeah. By the way, people keep sending me, I don't want your negative news about Dakota Johnson anymore. People are sending me like things that she does. Like, you're not changing the crush. She's having her wild times.
19: She'll come on.
17: And then she's going to come home.
19: Yeah. You let her be free and find herself.
17: Yeah, she's got to like have her.
20: She's going to come home. You're going to be there waiting for her, like under her bed.
17: No, I'm just saying, like, you know, she's been married, right? So she's got to like go do her thing for a while. But then like she'll settle down.
19: You're letting your princess go kiss a few frogs.
17: Yeah, you got to come back to the castle. You got to see the warts in order to know.
19: Exactly.
18: Yeah, don't pee in my Cheerios.
17: Okay, that's right not applicable.
20: That's a Ryan Lemon.
17: It is, but it's also like not applicable to the you know.
19: She's still your little girl, Matt.
17: Okay, don't say that. That's gross. That's gross. I don't like that. And I don't like that Ryan said it. And I know his girlfriend. I bet she didn't like it either. Just a little, two things. One, just a little example of something you've heard me say on this show before, which is part of the reason you should try and be kind to people. And granted, none of us are perfect. Is you never know what they're going through.
20: Right.
17: You never know what somebody is dealing with in their life that you don't realize. So even like when you're in traffic and you get frustrated with people, which I do sometimes, that person you honk at, you don't know what's happening with them. Perfect example. This whole debate this week that's gone on about the Arch Manning, the AI video, Holly Rowe. Like it's been in my feed all the time because I made that statement on ESPN, which I still am getting comments about 48 hours later. This morning, Holly Rowe posts on social media a tribute. What no one knew is that her mother died.
20: Yeah.
17: And she buried her mother yesterday. So through all the debate about whether or not she should have rolled her eyes and whether or not the video and what Arch said, et cetera, nobody knew that she was also having to deal with burying her mother. And I bet a lot of people who would have made those comments might have said, well, I wouldn't have done that.
20: Right.
17: Including Steve Sarkisian, Arch Manning. And it's just a good example of sometimes if we could just think about that someone might be going that you don't even know, you might act a little differently.
18: It is. It's tough to walk in somebody else's shoes because you don't know. But this situation like this is a great reminder, man.
17: And she didn't say it. You know what I mean?
18: That's right.
17: I actually give her, like, she could have easily said, hey, why is everybody doing this? But she didn't.
18: Yeah.
17: She went through it. She dealt with it. A lot of people would have. She dealt with it and then came back later and everybody goes, oh, I didn't know that.
18: Yeah.
19: Yeah, she's been a story for 4 days and she didn't chime in with anything. She talked privately to Arch and that was kind of the extent of her participating in any of this stuff since it happened. And then we all learned she's going through like the worst thing imaginable.
17: Exactly. Completely different note. Do you know, Ryan or Drew, since you are Lexington residents, about the debate raging on Lexington next door?
19: No, I don't dabble in Nextdoor.
17: I don't do Nextdoor either.
18: I don't do Nextdoor.
17: Shannon, do you do Nextdoor?
20: I did for a time. I don't anymore, though.
17: So if I'm right, Nextdoor is like what's happening in your neighborhood, et cetera.
20: Neighborhood social chat media rooms. For your neighbors.
17: But apparently on Nextdoor, there's also a citywide Lexington one.
19: Okay.
17: And there's a debate right now, and I want to get you all to weigh in. Apparently in one of the neighborhoods, people have started parking their cars in their front yard. Now, there's a Lexington City ordinance that you cannot park cars in the grass. But there's also a homestead exception to some Lexington rules that gives you the flexibility to do things in your own yard or whatever, or in your own house that you couldn't do elsewhere. It's not clear legally whether that applies to parking cars. Here's the question. Should people be able to park their car in their yard in a city?
19: This is a tough one.
17: Like right in front of their house.
19: To me, like if it were one, it'd be okay, but this could get out of hand real quick.
17: Exactly. If you let one, keeps them from making their yard? So the two arguments would be, on the one hand, my property. How are you to tell me what I can do on my property?
19: Not hurting anybody.
17: The other argument is you don't want people to turn their house into a car lot. And also it sort of probably ruins some of the value of the neighborhood if there's a bunch of junk cars on cinder blocks in the yard.
18: I am 100% against this.
17: Against what?
18: Parking in the grass.
17: Okay.
18: Parking in your yard.
17: So you should not be able to.
18: No. I mean, that's why we have driveways and parking. If there's no parking around your house, find a spot. Maybe you got to walk a couple feet, extra feet. So what? Park where you're supposed to park. Don't park in the grass.
17: So when you're mayor, you ban, even in your own yard, parking the car.
18: That might be my first initiative.
17: After you demolish Nicholasville Road.
18: After I widen Nicholasville Road, then no parking in your grass in your yard.
17: All right, Shannon.
20: Yeah, I think you got a driveway for a reason. Don't junk up everybody else. You're junking up your house, but you're also making the neighborhood look bad when you park your car in the grass.
17: But what about you're kind of a freedom guy? I'm not hurting anybody.
20: Yeah, but park it in your backyard if it's fenced in, like your car or that old car that you got in your backyard, I'm fine with that. Nobody can see it.
17: Oh, so you would say backyard yes, front yard no.
20: Put it in your backyard if it's fenced in, nobody gets to see it. My thing is everybody having to see it when you drive down the road in the neighborhood.
17: All right, what about you, Drew?
19: I'm going to be different and say you can do it.
17: So you're
19: well,
17: good
19: let's
17: with.
19: Say it's me and I put my car there. Why? It's my car. Why can they have a gigantic, hideous, inflatable pumpkin and gnomes and other stuff in their yard?
17: That's not a bad argument.
19: We don't regulate other things
17: but
19: that are
17: would you,
19: yards.
17: If your next-door neighbor had an old, rusty 1972 Lincoln in the yard?
19: I think you follow your HOA, and if there's not an HOA, like say you live off by yourself. Say you're 500 yards from the next closest neighbor.
17: So you would say if you're, it's the amount of yards between you and your neighbor.
19: I'm saying you can do it unless your HOA says otherwise.
17: Oh, so you're saying you
19: otherwise.
17: Can do it. Okay.
19: Now,
17: gotcha.
19: I agree it's bad. It's, you're being a bad neighbor. It's hurting value and all that. But I don't. We don't stop people from putting hideous decorations in their yard.
17: So if John Calipari had just put 10 rusty cars in front of his house on Richmond Road, you're good with it.
19: As long as there wasn't like a HOA neighborhood agreement. And, okay. And I think it's a terrible idea, but it's his land.
17: Well, I'm very much like a collective use. I'm probably the most like do it for the benefit of others of anyone on this show. So I have no problem saying you can't park the car in your front yard. I'm a little surprised Shannon takes that view. I would have put Shannon being on the other side.
20: No, I would never park my car in the yard.
17: Yeah.
18: You start
19: what if it's a golf cart?
18: You started saying there's a citation already in Lexington.
17: For doing it in other yards. But it's not clear if it applies to your own yard. That's what the argument was on Next Door.
18: That's got to be changed when I'm mayor.
17: We'll be right back.
20: Comedy legend Dave Chappelle is coming to the KFC Yum Center here in Louisville on Saturday, October 24th. 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
9: Week 2 of the NFL kicks off with Thursday Night Football as the Bills will be hosting the Lions, and it all starts at 8:15 p.m. Eastern Time. The Seahawks did rule out quarterback Sam Darnold for Week 2 against the Cardinals, while the Falcons have not named a starting quarterback for Week 2 against the Panthers. In baseball, Pete Crow Armstrong homered twice on Wednesday as the Cubs defeated the Braves 8-4. The Reds took down the Dodgers 6-2, and starting pitcher Blake Snell left the game after the first inning due to left groin tightness. The Brewers held on 5-4 against the Pirates, so Milwaukee has a 3-game lead on LA for the number one seed in the National League. The Rangers topped the Red Sox 7-3, and the Royals had a 5-2 win over the Astros. Texas and Houston are tied for the division, and Houston owns the tiebreaker. Padres rolled past the Rockies 9-3, while the Marlins defeated the Diamondbacks 4-3.
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13: Number one for sports.
14: Shannon, yeah. Are you excited? This is your favorite time of year.
15: Oh, yeah. Going to be out there for 4 straight days this weekend, and then we get 3 days off and go right back for 4 days. Wow. Bourbon and Beyond next week.
14: Do you prefer this weekend or Bourbon and Beyond weekend?
15: Usually Louder Than Life, although this year the lineup is better, in my opinion, for Bourbon and Beyond. I think this is the best lineup they've ever put together.
14: I found a way to sneak some big time passes for Bourbon and Beyond.
15: Oh, you did? Snuck them.
14: Well, I mean, I stole them.
15: You stole them? Oh, that's
14: No. I have them, and like it's the kind of I'll go. I'm not going to all of it, so I may give some of the days away. But I have all 4 days.
15: Oh.
14: But I'm not going to go to all of them. I'm going to go. What's the day all the '90s people play?
15: Sunday.
14: So I'm going to go to that.
15: You have to. Hootie and the Blowfish.
14: Stapleton is Friday.
15: Saturday.
14: Are we going to be done with our game?
16: Probably not.
14: No, the game's it's
15: 3:30.
14: Yeah, no. South Alabama's at 12:45. So yeah, it'll be done.
16: I won't be.
14: Well, I will, and I'm gonna go. So that's exciting. Yeah, well, I mean, Stapleton probably won't play till like 10 o'clock
15: he'll
14: at
15: be
14: night,
15: the last
14: right?
15: One. Yeah, he'll be the headliner.
14: Yeah, so you could get there if you wanted. Who's today, Shannon?
15: So today is Iron Maiden. That's the headliner.
14: Burn it.
15: Is that your favorite Iron Maiden song?
14: No, that's Ozzy Osbourne.
15: Okay.
14: Okay.
15: Then you got a little Pantera. And then a little Megadeth. Here's one you can do. Danzig.
14: Mother.
15: Alice Cooper.
17: How is Alice Cooper still alive?
14: Milwaukee.
15: He's a big golfer.
14: Yes, he is. Yeah. Good golfer.
15: Who else?
14: These are all really old people, by the way.
15: Anthrax.
14: All those people are older than me. Every single one of them you said are older than me.
15: There's a 90s band you might know, Lit.
14: Oh, what was Lit's
15: song? My Own Worst Enemy?
14: I am my own worst enemy. Yes, I know that one. Wow, okay. And I saw no Jimmy Eat World, though.
15: Nope.
14: That stinks.
15: Here's one that Ryan's going to be excited about. Bowling for Soup's going to be there.
8: Oh, I didn't know that. I love Bowling for Soup. Yeah.
14: Bowling for Soup.
8: He listens to them every day. 1985.
14: Oh, you do like that song. I remember that about you. Here, I just pulled up the list. Let's see. So these are the headliners. Iron Maiden, Pantera, Megadeth. Who is Rise Against?
15: They are a band that was, I guess, probably the most popular about 5-6 years ago, something like that.
14: Okay, this is one of my favorites, the Hot Mulligan.
18: Not familiar with the Hot Mulligan.
14: Well, I like it in golf. I take a lot of them.
18: Yeah, a lot of mulligans.
14: A lot of. All right, well, good. Enjoy it today.
18: It's going to be hot.
14: I saw, isn't it supposed to be like 95 degrees every day of this festival?
18: Yeah.
14: All those sweaty metal people together just gooping on each other.
8: All dressed in.
18: It's on concrete.
14: Oh.
8: All dressed in duct tape.
14: And black. They all wear black.
15: Yeah, that's right.
8: Black. Yeah. Got my black shirt on.
14: I saw all these Iron Maiden people in the streets here. They got a lot of people, Iron Maiden people. Because I saw, like, they were walking up and down downtown.
8: Well, to have the metal day, the people watching will be outstanding today out there.
14: Yeah. Well, enjoy yourself today. We are here in Louisville celebrating a number of things, but it's nice to see everyone getting ready. Kentucky and A&M on Saturday. I also want to take a second to welcome, you know, part of the reason this show works, part of the reason we're able to do it, part of the reason we all are able to get to go to all these places, et cetera, is of course, sponsors. Over the years, you know our big ones, DraftKings, Cornbread Hemp, TJ Smith, you know, Clark's Pump and Shop, A-Vision, like, you know the ones,
8: right?
14: Well, we have another one joining us. Will be one of our biggest sponsors. Four Roses, Ryan Lemon, has joined us. The bourbon company Four Roses becoming one of the large KSR sponsors today. So we want to welcome Four Roses, all four of them, not just three, all four.
8: Very excited for this partnership with Four Roses. I think it's going to be fantastic.
14: You're going to be a big part of it.
8: Yes. There's a lot of bourbon I don't drink, but I love this one. I love Four Roses.
14: All right, see, we already got to work with him, Shannon.
15: Yeah.
14: You're going to just from now on say,
8: I love all bourbon?
14: No. For somebody who has as many ads as you do, it's like you don't understand how they work. You love Four Roses.
8: I said that. I love Four Roses.
14: Okay, there you go. End of sentence.
8: Period. Have you ever taken the tour out there?
14: No, I've been by there, but I haven't taken the tour.
8: It is really cool. It's a beautiful facility they have out there, and it's really an interesting tour. They teach you how they make the bourbon and everything. And
14: how they do it.
8: They put it in a big old vat, and it smells really bad, but then they mix it with some special chemicals, like some magic, and they put in some princess dust.
15: To put chemicals in it? I don't think that's how they do it.
14: First of all, dude, this is not how they would like to describe it.
15: No, I don't think they put chemicals.
18: I think it smells good.
14: We're really going to have to work with you on the... generally speaking, don't use the word chemical.
8: Gotcha.
18: Or that it smells bad.
14: I actually think bourbon smells really good. Do you not?
8: Well, the mesh, I think they call it the mesh.
14: Mash.
8: Like the Louisville Mashers, remember?
15: Oh,
8: Ryan?
15: Yeah, the Louisville Mashers.
14: Yeah, it's mash. Yeah. So anyway, welcome Four Roses. I promise you will work with Ryan on the scripts. Make sure you figure. You are so you. Somebody did a clip of a comedian to me yesterday, and they said, this is Ryan Lemon. And it said, Drew, something like, wouldn't it be great to walk through the world with just a sense of wonder at every single thing that happened and not be burdened by deep thoughts?
18: He gets so excited about it.
14: But I actually in many ways envy it. You are in many ways the happiest person I know. That smile that's on your face right now never leaves. Like, you don't have contemplative moments. You just walk around and go, French fries!
8: Should we all live that way?
14: It is not even a criticism. Like that, the point of this person talking was, wouldn't it be great to live like that? And Drew, I think it would, because that's him. Just always like, dry cleaning.
18: Squirrel. It's like a sponge. Like little thing. Like we always talk about he found out the president on the pre-show. But you know, sometimes there's news and he finds out, and he's so excited to learn stuff that we assume people already know.
14: When you pass away, if they ask me to say something at your funeral, which I don't know if they will or not, but I'll
8: give them permission to let you speak.
18: I'm gonna say, did he really?
14: The story about you learning who became president on the pre-show.
15: Yep, that's right. Yep, we told you, Ryan.
14: Great news. He goes show. To bed with the election. What was it, Trump and Biden?
15: Yeah.
14: Which one, the first or the second one?
18: No, this was the Trump.
15: Most recent one.
14: It was the most recent one.
15: Right. Yeah.
14: The whole country is wondering who's going to be president. You went to bed.
15: Yeah.
14: Didn't even care.
15: Nope.
14: Next morning, didn't even look to see. Mm-mm. Drew.
18: Not a text from someone wanted to talk about it.
14: He didn't even wonder who won. Got in the car and drove in and was like, I guess Trump must have won. Well,
15: they led the pre-show with who won the presidency.
14: Well, that's a pretty big story. I'm not shocked they led the pre-show with it. I wonder if you were hosting, if you would have led with it.
15: Probably wouldn't have.
18: Call in and let me know who won.
14: Third caller can tell me who won the presidential race. But I love that about you because it makes it, it's like part of why you're... You're you.
0: Well, I've said it many times. Life's too short not to be happy. Why not enjoy every day?
14: That's exactly right.
0: Don't get stressed out.
14: Now, I, on the other hand, I have a question. We've talked about this many times on this show. I feel more about it now. You know, the gas. I'm fascinated by, you know, the gas prices have risen again. It's expensive. However, there is a gas station in Lexington. I'm not saying which one. But, you know, we've talked about all the gas stations seem to raise and lower their prices at the same moment.
0: Correct.
14: And it is very rare to come to a clump of stations where the prices are not essentially the same.
0: Exact same.
14: Is that right, Shannon? You never really see a clump of stations where everybody's not charging the exact same thing.
15: It's all competitive pricing. You wouldn't be as competitive.
14: Because if the one across the street's 10 cents cheaper, they'll just go there.
15: Yep.
14: In Lexington, and this has been the case for the last 4 days, there is a gas station, I'm not going to say where, that actively has their gas 50 cents cheaper than everywhere else I've seen.
0: 50?
14: Okay. Not 10.
0: Wow.
14: 50. Most gas I've seen in Lexington, Louisville, over $4.
0: Yes.
14: This one, significantly under $3.
0: Wow.
14: And it hasn't changed in like a week.
0: So is that smart marketing? You're going to get more traffic?
14: I think they're lying.
0: Oh.
18: It's old gas. It's going bad. And they got to move their product.
14: What else could it be? I, this is a genuine question. What else could it be? How could they, for a week, charge 50 cents less than that? And the other people are not changing their prices. Shannon, the other people are leaving it just like they are. And it's almost like they're looking at him going, you want to put yourself out of business? Go ahead.
15: You think maybe they're just taking the hit on gas with the hopes that people will come in and buy stuff inside the store and draw people over there and ultimately make up for it that way?
14: Maybe, but I would think they charge. I mean, if you lose 50 cents a gallon, at some point, how many chips can you sell?
15: I don't think they make much off gas to begin with.
14: I don't, but this, if you know, you always hear that, Shannon, right? We only make a few cents a gallon off gas. Right. Okay, but that means they're losing 40 cents a gallon.
18: All I could think of is what Shannon said. They're trying to incentivize getting
14: gas. But how many Funyuns can you eat?
18: I agree.
0: Are there a lot of people that are getting gas when you see it?
14: Oh, it's lined up.
0: Well, maybe that's it. We'll sacrifice $7 a car to get more cars to come in and fill up.
14: But that can't work.
0: Maybe it is.
15: Well, you know about running a gas station.
14: I don't know a thing about running a gas station. That's why I'm sort of bringing this up to the public. Yeah. I keep thinking, well, it's got to be a mistake or they're going to get sued. Like something's going to happen, but it keeps staying like that, including last night as I was driving to Louisville. And so it's just on my mind. When I got to Louisville, everything is $4.19, every single one. And yet there's this one in Lexington that is hanging on.
15: It's like bootleg gas.
14: Maybe it's just raw corn.
18: Maybe they've forgot or don't know the code to change their sign. Is it digital? They can't log in and change it.
14: Well, let me ask you that. I did wonder, can you just lie?
15: No.
14: That's fraud. I don't think you can do that.
15: That's bait and switch when you get them to come in there and then you realize it's actually 50 cents higher than what it is.
14: Well, you sometimes will see them where it'll say like $3.29 a star if you also buy a credit card or something. But anyway, I'm not going to say what the gas station is because I don't want to give them the free publicity. But I do think something's happening there.
0: I'm leaning it's brilliant marketing. They're going to get more traffic, more cars.
14: Because it feels like the kind of idea you would have.
0: Yeah.
14: Like we will lose $7 a car.
0: But we're going to get 50 more cars a day.
14: to continue to losing more money.
8: But you're still making money on each car. You're just not getting...
14: If you're losing $7 a car?
8: Seven out of maybe $13.
14: But see, I don't think they make that margin on gas. I think the gas they make... I think Shannon's right. I think they only make a few cents. Am I right, Shannon?
15: Yeah, from what? Yes, I've got a buddy that works at a gas station, and that's what he's always
14: I think doing. Everything has to be made in that store, I believe. Again, of course, I have no idea, Shannon. This is all just complete nonsense when you stop speculation. For gas,
15: they want you to come in and buy a hot dog and a Coke.
14: That's what they want.
15: Yeah.
14: That's the gas. That's why they put all the sort of mom and pop like mechanic shops out of business. Alan Jackson has a song about that.
15: The Little Man.
14: The Little Man.
15: That's right.
14: Because they're making their money from slushies and Velvet Elvises. Anyway, 859-280-2287. There's your Kentucky Texas A&M preview. We are here in Louisville. By the way, Saturday's Mario's birthday.
8: It is. Today is Yoga Girl's birthday.
14: Happy birthday. Would you like to go to break and say something nice on your way? Go ahead and send it to break.
8: She has been above and beyond the call of a girlfriend the last couple of months, and I can't thank her enough. She's very special to me, and I love her. And happy birthday, little girl.
14: Why did you say little girl?
8: Because she's my little girl.
14: All right, let's go to break.
15: This is Conway. What is going on
14: just
15: here?
14: Go to break. Just go to break.
15: And the crew, call the Clark's Puppet Shop phone line at 859-280-2287 or 1-800-606-4263 and send us the Whiskey Thief tweet of the day by tweeting Matt at KY's.
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22: Good afternoon, everyone. Watch for delays of heading southbound on 71. Have a crash before Zorn Avenue. Traffic's backed up almost back to the Waterson Expressway. Then we have another accident working at Poplar Road and Sunita. Traffic on 65 southbound. Already busy trip through downtown, through Hospital Curve and out to the fairgrounds and that construction zone. Of course, at the fairgrounds, it's louder than life. Kicked off today, so that means extra traffic right around the Fair and Expo Center. I'm Bobby Ellis from the Total Traffic Center.
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32: Hot again today, mostly sunny and 97, but feeling like 105 at times. We'll have fair skies tonight with a very warm low of 78 in the metro and low 70s outside of the city. That's your WLKY weather forecast. I'm meteorologist Mo Rose.
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14: Yes, that one's a great song.
15: It's like an Elvis or a 90s alternative rock singer.
14: But this was like... This one got huge.
15: Yeah.
14: Mother. I don't know. Does he have any other songs?
15: Well, yeah.
1: I mean, I couldn't sing it, but I'm familiar with it.
14: Yeah. All you gotta know is mother. I don't know any of the other words.
1: That's the only part we need to know.
15: And he goes, father.
14: Oh, he does father. I never even got to that verse.
15: Take your daughter out tonight.
14: Yeah, I'm only, you know what's funny? I don't know if I've ever heard verse two. I didn't even know there was a father verse.
1: Yeah, the one line.
14: Wow. People. And then you kind of ruined it on the birthday.
0: Oh, no, just kind of a little pet nickname.
14: Okay, that's enough. 859-280-2287. Text machine 772-774-5254. Yesterday you made the comment about expectations of UK basketball. And the clip went out. And I was sort of, I said in the clip something like that I thought people would think that was controversial. Maybe that's not the case, because virtually every comment I saw on every platform seemed to sort of agree with you. I do wonder, Drew, if that's easy for people to say now, and it will be harder for them to say when we're actually going through it. But if it is the case that what you said is true, which is the fan expectations are we better be top four seed contending for the SEC, that's a lot of pressure on Pope going into the year.
1: It is, and some people wrote me and said I was being too hard on Pope. I mean,
14: did some people say that? Because I really didn't see any of that.
1: Just a few, but just to be clear, it obviously impacts Pope. But this ain't a Pope problem. This is on John Calipari. This is on Mitch Barnhart. This is a decade of this. So Pope didn't put himself here. Just happens this pivotal season come up as his season. But, I mean, this is a decade of this. And my thing is, like, if we just keep excusing a few more years, are we going to look up and it's been 15 years and it's been 20 years? At some point, we have to get back and check the boxes we like, even if it's just an Elite Eight or playing on Sunday in the SEC tournament.
14: Like, what are those? Like, let's go through those boxes.
1: I always say, for successful season, you either win the SEC regular season, win the SEC tournament, or make the Elite Eight. And that's like a if you do one of those, I'm calling it a good year.
14: So I don't disagree with you at all. Like, that's, I think that, but I just, let's just say those are the marks of success. If those are the marks of success, it's,
1: we haven't done any
14: it's
1: of that
14: gonna be
1: in a while.
14: Tough to do that this year. I mean, and you're right. We haven't done any of that. Let's just say you are that what you say are the marks of Kentucky success is correct. And I don't disagree with you at all. Win the SEC or win the SEC tournament or win the Elite Eight. And then you might say, well, if you do two of those, it's like an amazing year.
1: And a couple times we've done three.
14: And a couple times we've done three. We haven't done any of those.
1: Oh.
14: Since before COVID.
1: We haven't gotten close.
14: Now, I want you to just think about that for a minute. We haven't done any of those once since COVID. That is kind of hard to process if you're a Kentucky fan. If our base assumption of what it means to be successful in the SEC is one of those three, and we've done none of those three the last seven seasons.
1: And I completely understand, and you can point to a year and be like, well, so-and-so got hurt. I'm not trying to be too hard on everything, but if every year we're just saying, well, this happened, you know, eventually we're just not doing it.
14: It's like I said with Cal, you can excuse any one year. Okay, 2020 was COVID. It was weird, right? 2021, that was the COVID year. 2022, well, things didn't work out. We ended up getting upset by St. Peter's. St. Peter's. Next year, that was Kansas State. Well, next year, well, you know, Oakland, one game scenario. But then you add, and then the next year, well, we had a lot of injuries. Then the next year, well, we had a lot of injuries. Like, but then there comes a point when you add them all up together, you stop getting that, being able to do that.
1: Yeah. And I'm not trying to be too dramatic about it, but like there's 10-year-olds that are looking at their parents like, why do we like this team? I mean, we could have a whole generation that doesn't have the childhood memories that we all had because it's been so long.
14: So, all right. I guess what I would say is, let's say Drew's measure of success is correct. You have to either win the SEC, win the SEC tournament, or make the Elite Eight. What is the percentage chance we do one of those three? Since you bring it up, I'll let you go first.
1: With Florida in the conference, I don't think, very slim chance on the conference this year. Unless some guys make big leaps. If Cam Williams ends up playing real well and Frank's healthy all season, maybe you contend. But I'm going a low percent. I'll say of doing on all three.
14: Just one. Just have to do one.
1: No, but I'm saying including all three. We only got to do one of them. I will say
18: 6%.
14: Six?
0: Wow.
18: Yeah.
0: Wow.
14: Well, that's really low. I mean, I thought my number was going to be low.
15: I was about to say 8 before you said 6.
14: You were going
15: to
14: say 8?
15: Wow. Yeah. Yeah.
14: Man, people think I'm negative. Okay, Ryan.
0: I was thinking more like 15.
14: And okay, that's what I was going to say. I was going to say 15.
0: And out of the three, I think the Elite Eight may be the most reachable. Just get hot in the tournament at the right time. Because I'm with Drew.
14: I do think the Elite Eight is the most reachable. I think the Elite Eight, if you were to say which of those things this year is the easiest.
0: Yes.
14: Some years the SEC regular season or tournament would be easier. This year, I actually think the Elite Eight would be easier. Then I would say the SEC tournament. I think the SEC regular season is a pipe dream, honestly.
0: I'm with you on those rankings.
14: But 6%, but if that's what it takes for it to be successful, Drew, you think there's a 94% chance it's not going to be successful. At which point, what do you do?
18: Well, that's where I am. And I keep having to clarify, I don't think we're going to stink. I actually think we're going to be good. But you can be good and not do any of those three.
0: Very true.
18: I just don't think we're going to be good enough. Like, I'm not saying we're going to trot out there and trip over our shoes and lose 15 games. But I don't have confidence that they can, you know, reach what we want to reach every year.
14: I'm going to go, actually, you know what? Sitting there thinking about it, I mean, you go back to the Lamont Butler year. We went to the Sweet 16. We were one game away from reaching this
0: the Elite Eight.
14: Success. So I'm going to go up to 20. I actually think either the Elite Eight or the – now, I think the regular season chance is small, but either the Elite Eight, I'm going to say 20 because you could – who knows? You could get a good Shannon get a good draw.
15: Right.
14: Somebody could get upset. Or you could just win a game. I mean, we lost to Tennessee, but we could have won that game. I mean, we lost, but
0: we beat them already.
15: Yeah. In years past, when we had good teams, we had the bracket open up a couple of years.
14: We did, and didn't take advantage of it.
15: Yeah, that's right.
0: Yep. That's right. 2019, the last year we went to the Elite Eight, the bracket kind of opened up. We kind of got hot.
14: That was the year. I mean, the bracket, and then in the year even the year before. In 2018, where we lost to Kansas State, it had opened up too.
0: Yes.
14: I mean, if you had told me before the year we have to beat Kansas State and Loyola to go to the Final Four,
15: we take it.
14: I would take that as the first and second round game.
18: Just shows you how hard it is. That's why my percentage is so low. Sometimes the path opens, you still don't do it. I mean, we haven't done it in 7 years, so it's hard to expect.
14: So it's a little depressing. I mean, it is when you try to process it, a little depressing to think. I don't think your standard of success is at all unreasonable. But that means we haven't been successful since COVID.
0: Yeah. There was a stretch of about 10 years where we called the SEC tournament the UK Invitational. It was just already a given. They were the best team. And they were going to come in and kick everybody's ass and win the tournament every year.
14: It's also interesting, by the way, I divide my life in events. There's only two, 9/11 and COVID. Right? Because we always say before 9/11, after 9/11. Yeah. And we do the same thing with COVID.
0: Right.
14: Those are the two for our lives. We'll take a break. Be right back. 859-280-2827. You agree with Drew? It's KSL.
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22: Good afternoon, everyone. Still seeing delays from an earlier crash on 71 southbound south of the Waterson before you get down to Zorn Avenue. Still seeing some backup there. Also have an accident working at Papa Level Road and Celinda. Traffic on 65 is southbound. A little busy through Hospital Curve and out past the fairgrounds. In J-Town, this is the day for the Gaslight Festival Parade. So look for closures and delays on the Waterson Trail and on Taylorsville Road. I'm Bobby Ellis from the Total Traffic Center.
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14: Thank you very much. 859-280-2287. A lot of people agree with you. We're going to go to the phones, see if other people do. One person writes, Matt, I need some parenting advice. I'm a diehard Reds fan. My father's a diehard Reds fan. My grandfather's a diehard Reds fan. My son is 5 months old. I'm thinking about getting to root for a different team as he gets older to spare him the constant heartache. What are your thoughts? No. Make him a Reds fan. First of all, build character. you can't have everything in life.
0: Learn to handle it.
14: Life's not fair. You get a great player like Ellie, they take him away. That's the way life goes. Secondly, though, it's the thread, Ryan, for you to share with your parents, your grandparent, like that'll be the thread, just like Kentucky sports. That's the thread that ties us all together. That can be your thread.
0: See, I still enjoy talking to my dad about the St. Louis Cardinals, and he gets so mad and frustrated and turns the radio off in the middle of the third inning. There's just something special about that bond. You're talking with your dad about a baseball team.
14: And he's going to run away from your stuff anyway. At least have this, Drew, to connect you.
18: Well, Avery watched every snap of Titans Jets with me, and I said, you don't have to do this. So we had Red Zone on the other TV, and I was like, any of the 32, just tell
14: nice
18: me
14: you're
18: when
14: letting
18: you're...
14: her.
18: Yeah. Now, I was like, I'd love to have you. We'll go to games. Okay. I'll get you tickets. But you don't have to do this as we're down 10 to the Jets. So I was the opposite. I'm going to let her be a free agent.
0: And you went Kentucky when your dad was a Tennessee fan.
18: Well, he was Kentucky when I was little. He turned on me.
14: Why did he switch?
18: He just got real. I forgot the exact era where we were bad at everything. And he was really into football more than basketball. And Tennessee was rolling. It's kind of like late 90s, I'd say. Mm-hmm. And we stunk.
14: Well, we were pretty good in the late 90s in those sports. I think he just became a traitor.
18: Yeah, no, he definitely became a traitor. There's no doubt about that. The reason doesn't matter. But yeah. He's definitely became a traitor.
14: One thing to give you a sense of how Will Stein era is energizing the fans. KSR, we just got for the first 2 weeks of September. Our podcast downloads were up 33% from the same 2 weeks the year before. That just gives you a sense of, and usually at the beginning of the football season, it's positive anyway, because people are just this year up 33% from last year. First of all, for people who say, oh, KSR's dying, it's never had more listeners. But B, also, you know, it also shows that this fan base is very amped in right now.
0: Completely bought into what Will Stein was trying to do with football. The crowd at the game, the downloads on the podcast. I think that tells you exactly where this fan base is excited about the football program.
14: Yeah. All right, who's up first, Shannon?
1: Let's go to Cole.
14: Cole, go ahead, Cole.
2: Is that me?
14: Yes. If your name is Cole.
2: Oh, okay. Yes, it is. I don't really know how y'all got that, but all right. I am on my way to...
14: Oh, wait a minute. Did you try to use a fake name? Did you try to give a fake name?
2: No, I didn't give anyone a name.
14: Okay.
2: I can listen to y'all through my phone.
3: We have this big fancy thing called caller ID.
14: Oh, it's new. It's been big for us. But go ahead, Cole.
2: Okay. Well, today I'm Cole from I-40. I'm headed to Oxford, Mississippi.
14: Oh, I'm jealous.
2: Got a buddy that lives there, so we're not paying $2,000 a night for a hotel. I know a few things. I know Sam Levitt. It's not doubtful. I don't know that.
14: He's
2: sure,
14: playing. By the way, can we just note that?
0: Yes.
14: So Lane Kiffin put on the injury report that the quarterback was doubtful. He's playing. I'll bet every dollar I have he's playing. Lane Kiffin's trying to mess around, which I give him credit for because he's allowed to do that. But that quarterback is playing. I'll book all bets, Drew.
18: He was limping after the game.
14: Did I Lane don't care. His leg can be in his hand. He is playing in that game.
18: Yeah, Lane's got to win that one more than the national championship.
14: He is playing. I don't believe it. But go ahead, Cole.
2: Yeah, so I also brought an extra rug with me. We're having a great time. So, Mario, if you want to come down, I brought an extra rug. We'll have a great time, okay?
14: Okay. We'll do anything. You have fun at the game. And seriously, I'm jealous. I would love to be there.
2: I got two prop bets. How many fights are going to happen at the game? And two, how many miscellaneous objects are thrown onto the field?
14: Unbookable, both of them, Drew. I appreciate the call. There will be a ton of fights, and there will be... I think it legitimately could be dangerous.
18: Lane needs some kind of, like, glass box to come out in.
14: I mean, it legitimately could be dangerous, especially if anything happens in the game that, like, amplifies it. It could... Yeah. I legitimately, while I would want to be there... I could see it being uneasy at times.
0: If I was Lane Kiffin and Lane Kiffin's family, I would be a little uneasy going into that game.
14: I wouldn't bring my family.
0: Yeah.
18: No, I'd leave them home for
14: wouldn't
18: sure.
14: Wouldn't you, Shannon, would you? If no. I was Lane Kiffin, I wouldn't bring my family.
3: Nope.
14: I mean, his wife, they all know who she is. Like, they all know who they are because they were there.
0: Does his daughter still go to Ole Miss? It was Dayton.
14: I think she went to LSU, didn't she?
0: She went to LSU now also.
14: I think she went to LSU when he was at Ole Miss because I know she dated an LSU player.
0: Yeah.
14: I don't know. Actually, I don't know where she went, but I think she certainly dated an LSU player. I remember that.
18: Yeah, he's the team captain now.
0: How about them serving the papers on the LSU guys this week before the Ole Miss game? Tell me,
14: I love it. I mean, this is what college football, this is what it is. Like, it's awesome.
0: You know,
14: So I messed up, Shannon.
3: What's up?
14: This was maybe my first... black eye at ESPN.
18: Oh.
14: Story came out right before the show that the La Quinta Inn in Oxford is $1,700 Saturday night. And
3: let me guess. They're a sponsor?
14: I said I wouldn't stay in a La Quinta Inn for $17.
3: Uh-oh. Boop, boop, you do.
14: And during the break, one of my bosses was like, they're one of our biggest sponsors.
18: You should say, because I feel like I'd be robbing them if I only paid $17. It's so nice. I would never do that.
14: So that was...
0: Did you have to say something when you came back from commercial?
14: I was like, do you want me to? And then I go, that'll just make it worse.
0: Yeah.
14: So I'm saying it here.
0: Offering your apologies now. Move on.
14: We're not putting that video up, Mario. All right. Just that video is not going online. But that was one of those, because I could see on my feed people's faces when I said it, looking at each other like...
3: Got to be careful when you're talking about businesses.
14: Yes, but see, we do that here. I think we had that happen once on this show.
0: We did.
14: I'm trying to remember what the business was. Don't say it.
0: I'm not going to say it. I'll tell you during the break.
14: Okay. All right, who's next?
3: Let's go to Richard.
14: Richard, go ahead, Richard.
4: Morning, fellas.
14: Good morning.
4: Got a question. What time does the... are they going to offer the tickets for the Big Blue Madness tomorrow? What time does that start in the morning?
14: I thought they already...
18: Let me get the exact time. Yeah,
14: Drew will look it up and we'll let you know, okay?
4: All right, that'll work.
14: Appreciate it.
4: One other thing. Is there a chance we can pick up one more player for the basketball team, another shooter?
14: I mean, I think there is a chance. I don't know whether they will or not. I mean, I guess to get one, you're probably going to have to get one from overseas. I mean, I don't know how else you would get one at this late date.
18: I think it's too late. And at some point, you can't look at Justin McBride and John and be like, I believe in you, but also I am scouring the earth for anyone to replace you.
14: Yeah, I think you're right. Do you know when it is?
18: 5 o'clock tomorrow.
14: 5 p.m.?
18: Yep.
14: So 5 p.m. tomorrow through Ticketmaster, up to four tickets.
0: Four tickets.
14: Yes. But you don't have to get four.
4: Thank you.
14: Appreciate the call. You can only get two.
0: Correct.
14: Or three.
18: In fact, if you don't think you're going to need four,
14: don't take them
18: up and leave empty seats next to you.
14: Yeah, don't get them. I completely agree with that. Shannon, I don't have the ads. You want to give me one?
3: I thought I sent them to you. Okay. DraftKings.
14: Okay, that's one I can do. DraftKings, tonight's a big Thursday night football game.
0: It is.
14: You bet five, you can get up to $150 in bonus bets. Go to DraftKings, use our promo code KSR. We will have a KSR parlay. This time, Mario, I will make sure he enters it correctly so it stays on there. Lions and the Bills, they're opening the new stadium tonight. What do you got?
0: The Bills will not lose in that new stadium. Josh Allen, definitely in line for another MVP-type season.
14: Got to be one of the best Thursday night games of all time, right? Like, how many times have there been a better Thursday night game than this?
18: It's a good one. The Bills will win, but I think the Lions give them a game. I know Lions had the scare with the Saints, and the Bills had a huge win on the road. Spreads like 6 points, but Lions cover that. At least make it close, but Bills win.
14: I'm going to say the Bills cover it. I think they come out and play well with the new crowd, or the same crowd, but the new stadium. Shannon, what about you?
3: Yeah, give me the Bills. No way they lose on opening day.
14: Opening day of their new stadium. Uh-huh. Although apparently it's falling apart already. Well, there's people who are complaining about it. Oh. I think people just like to complain.
3: Well, that's true. People love to complain.
14: Yeah. All right, we'll take a break. 859-280-2287. It's KSR.
3: To talk to Matt Jones and the crew, call the Clark's Pup and Shop online at 859-280-2287 or 1-800-606-4263. 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
15: A little busy this afternoon with Louder Than Life at the fairgrounds and the Gaslight Festival Parade in J-Town. Expect extra traffic issues all this afternoon. We have traffic starting to build on 64 eastbound coming out of the junction out past the tunnels. Also 65 southbound, a slow trip through the junction, through Hospital Curve, through that construction, and all the way out past the fairgrounds. 64 westbound at this point still in good shape across the Sherman-Minton Bridge. I'm Bobby Ellis from the Total Traffic Center.
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15: A little busy this afternoon with Louder Than Life at the fairgrounds and the Gaslight Festival Parade in J-Town. Expect extra traffic issues all this afternoon. We have traffic starting to build on 64 eastbound coming out of the junction out past the tunnels. Also 65 southbound, a slow trip through the junction, through Hospital Curve, through that construction, and all the way out past the fairgrounds. 64 westbound at this point still in good shape across the Sherman-Minton Bridge. I'm Bobby Ellis from the Total Traffic Center.
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1: Imagine you're reading Pride and Prejudice, except you're not reading it. Harris Dickinson and Marissa Abella are reading it to you on Audible. Her barbs sting you. His coldness sends a shiver up your spine. Your heart aches. Your ears burn. You yearn for Elizabeth and Mr. Darcy to profess their undying love for one another. You can't bear it any longer. Well, maybe a chapter longer. Performance is so good, you'll give love a second chance. Audible. 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
2: Welcome back, Kentucky Sports Radio. Who's this?
3: Megadeth.
2: It's Dave Mustaine, right?
3: There you go. Very good. Very good.
2: Yeah, he's got red hair, or did, back in the day.
3: Yeah.
2: I remember him from MTV. Yep. Is Ricky Rackman going to be there?
3: I don't think so.
4: What's he up to?
2: Yeah. I liked Ricky. Yeah. He's kind of funny.
3: Downtown Judy Brown.
2: Oh, Downtown Judy Brown.
3: Or was it Julie or Judy?
5: There were Julie.
2: Two Julies. There were two Julie Browns. That's right. Yeah. There were two Julie Browns. You had Adam. What was the guy? He invented the podcast.
4: Yeah, Adam.
5: Caroli?
3: Caroli.
2: Cannoli.
5: Corolla.
4: Corolla. Curry.
2: Adam Curry. He invented, you know, he invented the podcast.
5: He did.
2: Or he invented the name podcast. Yeah.
5: Very good.
2: True story.
3: Kurt Loder.
2: Kurt Loder. Tabitha Sorn. MTV News.
4: Dan Cortez. Yeah.
2: Dan Cortez. MTV Sports. He was like McAfee before McAfee.
4: No. He just went too early.
2: He just was a little early. Dan Cortez nowadays would kill it.
3: If you remember Matt Pinfield, he was out there a couple of years ago.
2: Yeah. Matt Pinfield. That's right. I remember Matt Pinfield.
3: Yeah, those two.
2: That's right. Young people have no idea what we're talking about. 859-280-2287. One person says, of all the things you've said over the years, the most disappointing is that you're the kind of guy that would only stay at a Four Seasons and would not stay at a La Quinta. First of all, I'm joking. There's a world. I would stay at La Quinta, but I'd have to see it. It'd have to be nice. Like, you know, even from our travel days when we had no money, there's like, I don't spend money. I spend it on two things. I need to stay in a place where I don't feel gross. And then I like to have a nice car. Those are the only two things I spend money on. Everybody's got their thing. I stayed in a motor lodge one time, and I thought I was going to get killed. And I said, I'm never doing that again.
4: I've stayed at the La Quinta in New York. It's got a rooftop pool. Highly recommend it.
2: Really?
4: Yeah. Or it did 10 years ago.
2: Okay.
4: I don't know if it still does.
5: I feel like we stayed in La Quinta on one of our trips.
2: We did. We have a couple times because we didn't have. But like some of them, not all of them are not nice.
5: Right.
2: Some of them are nice. As a matter of fact, if they want me to endorse, I'll stay on them everywhere.
4: Yeah, we got road trips coming up. Yeah. I'll stay at La Quinta.
3: Punishment.
4: Spanish for La Quinta.
2: I do think they have a buffet.
5: Oh, Shannon's in then.
4: Well, it's getting better by the minute. Let's go now.
2: Before I go to the phone, I'm a little sleepy because, you know, I've now tried to make it to where I don't get on my phone 2 hours before I go to bed.
4: Okay. It's good.
2: They teach that that's good for you.
5: Good for your mind. You're kind of relaxed.
2: Just kind of, because, and when I don't, when I'm on it, I don't sleep as well. Yeah. I think they're right on that stuff.
5: I do too.
2: I genuinely do. But last night I violated it because I got down a rabbit hole. And I'm just going to tell you, when I get down this rabbit hole, I'm in trouble.
5: Uh-oh.
2: Family Feud videos with Steve Harvey.
4: The bloopers?
2: The bloopers are so funny.
4: They are. They're good.
2: I don't. First of all, he's funny in that context. And I don't know why it makes me laugh so much to see somebody go, you know, give me a word that comes after pork. Cupine. I can't help but laugh. I cannot help but laugh. And then his facial expressions.
4: Yeah, he makes them look so dumb.
2: He makes them so funny when they do it. And then we'll have like an old lady and they'll be like, what do you do to get wild? And she'll go, take my clothes off. And he'll be like, Miss Betty, how could you do that?
5: I told you when I was on the disabled list, I watched a lot of Family Feud. A lot.
2: Shannon, I feel like it's too dumb to like, but I love it.
5: It's good entertainment.
3: And I think Steve Harvey at this point has been on longer as the host than anybody.
2: He's the perfect host. I mean, I thought the other people were the perfect host, but he's even better.
3: Richard Dawson would just kiss people.
2: Richard Dawson kissed everybody. I don't really remember what Ray Combs would do, but he was perfectly affable. And then I didn't watch it during the Louis Anderson you know, Jay Peterman days.
3: Yep.
2: But Steve Harvey's perfect.
5: Perfect.
2: Who's next?
5: Relate to anybody.
3: Bob.
2: Bob, go ahead, Bob.
4: I just thought of a really funny one.
2: Bob.
6: Yeah, this is Bob.
2: I'm sorry, Bob.
6: Can you hear me?
2: Yeah, you're breaking up. I'll give you one more chance. Go.
6: I'm in Pineville, but I'm Pine Mountain. I agree with Drew on the season. I don't know if you win that season.
2: Appreciate the call, but I know exactly where he is.
5: You tried to give him a chance.
2: When you go from Pineville to Barberville, there's a stretch. You all been there.
4: Yeah,
2: 2 miles, it does not work.
5: Yeah.
4: When I'm listening to Tom Leach on the radio show.
2: And it doesn't look like it would be bad, but that little stretch, it's next to Lone Jack. It never works.
4: Yeah, you're not like in the mountains.
2: You're not in the mountains. It's an open road. Same thing in Wadi.
4: Hit me today.
2: Why does Wadi do that? Wadi, it's got the best gas now. They've surpassed Simpsonville for cheapest gas. Shout out to Worldwide Todd Harris, who pointed that out. Yet no cell service in Wadi.
5: Yeah.
2: Exit 43, cell phone, right?
4: I was on my free iHeartRadio app this morning, and it cut out for about 2 minutes.
2: It always cuts out.
4: Same spot. Yep,
2: why does it do that? Same thing between Barberville and Pineville.
5: We know of all of our travels where they are. You know, there's one going to Lawrenceburg and Harrodsburg and Danville.
2: Yes, that's exactly right. Down through there.
5: Yeah.
2: Why is that?
4: Just in Kroger Field. That's the other one. those are the big four.
2: Wadi, it's the only place on an interstate I know of that doesn't have cell service is that little 2 miles in Wadi.
5: That's the one that's kind of scratched my head because that is, you know, that Wadi Petona exit has a lot of business. That's a good business, you know, for gas and McDonald's.
2: And I drive it so much. And it's always like I'm always like talking, you know, to my mom or to the ESPN or to the iHeart boss, and then it goes out.
5: Wadi.
2: Who's next?
3: Chris.
2: Go ahead, Chris.
7: Hey, Matt. I was thinking about what you were saying about where Pope sits this year, and my first thing with Kentucky basketball was 1988. I attended Big Blue Madness, Eddie Sutton's last year, and there were people holding signs up for Eric Manuel. But, like, looking at the coaches after him, and I compare this a little bit to Tubby's last couple of years. And if you look at Tubby's last couple of years, he actually did better than Pope did last 2 years, and his recruiting is better. So it makes me wonder, like, does Pope have it to get us to the next level? I'm not sure that he does. And we ran Tubby Smith out, and he did better than Pope the last 2 years.
2: Appreciate the call.
4: I mean, there's obviously a lot of questions, and we all know how big this year will be. High school recruiting is, even though we have Ryan Hampton, who slipped a little bit in the rankings.
2: Yeah, yes.
4: It's looking like if you were to right now write down the top school for like most of the board right now, we wouldn't be in contention.
2: I will tell you what worries me. If this College Sports Act passes, and we may talk about it later in the show, we will get to it in one of these days. There'll be another vote, I think, Saturday on it. If it passes, high school recruiting just became really important again for a variety of reasons that we could break down in a podcast or something. You know, you got a coach who that's not what he's good at. It doesn't seem like.
5: And like Drew said, you look at the top recruits right now in this class.

0: Right, come back. Hour two is KSR.
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5: In college football, North Carolina defensive coordinator Steve Belichick resigned today, coinciding with the conclusion of a university investigation into the program that found, quote, certain actions that demonstrated a disregard for the university's values and standards of conduct, unquote. The investigation found the actions in question were isolated in scope and not a systemic failure. In the NFL, New England Patriots running back Travion Henderson told reporters, quote, I'm ready to go, unquote, for Sunday's game against the Steelers. Henderson missed last Thursday's loss at Seattle due to a right ankle injury. In Major League Baseball, the Los Angeles Dodgers clinched the National League West Championship with an 8-2 win at Cincinnati. It's the Dodgers' fifth straight division title and their 13th in the last 14 years.
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8: I wish you were here during the break. Drew and I were doing Bernie Mac routines. I don't know if we should do those voices on there, but I feel like I do a good Bernie Mac.
9: You do a pretty good Bernie Mac.
8: I said I'm tired. Actually, that's, wait a minute, that's George Thorogood.
10: He says I'm tired. My body weird.
8: 859-280-2287. Now, we're going to get back to phones. A lot of folks calling in about the expectations. A couple things. The FBS, which is the bowl people, right, they put on the championship, right? They essentially run college football. People think the NCAA makes the rules. Honestly, the playoff system makes the rules because they get to decide the national champion, right? They put out a statement that said that the officials screwed up the game. Western Michigan should have won.
9: Yeah, I saw that.
8: So how do you feel at that point? First of all, they said, though, we can't change the game.
9: Can't change it.
8: So even though Western Michigan won, we can't change it. Couple things. First of all, yes, you can.
10: Just do it.
8: They won. There wasn't another play. They won. Right?
9: Yeah, well, they're saying something about the replay was not.
8: I don't care what they said. They said Western Michigan should have won. So if you're telling me they should have won and it was the last play of the game, just say they won.
9: They're saying they can't. And they're like,
8: well, yeah, they can.
9: Why can't they?
8: I agree. Shannon, can't they
11: change the result of it now?
8: Yes.
11: I mean, I guess they can do whatever they want, but you've already said that there was a different clock, so.
8: But that was a different group.
11: This is
8: like the Supreme Court.
11: Yeah. If I'm Western Michigan, I'm still counting it as a win.
8: Me too. I'm Western Michigan, Drew, I'm saying I won.
10: I agree.
8: Make them tell me no.
10: Well, if we have the FBS, Western Michigan's in. I feel like the nation's in. Let's just agree to call it a win.
8: And Michigan mock can Michigan for saying they won. Now, I do think, seriously, if Michigan were to get to like playoff consideration, I think the playoffs should act like they lost.
10: Well, the FBS could do that. They would have the authority to mess with their playoff spot.
8: I think they should. Don't you?
10: What if Michigan won out? They're like, nope,
8: you're out.
10: You're out. You lost. We all saw it. It was over. Just watch the game.
8: The clock, they looked at me. See, this is when you know you're in a dictatorship. They looked at me and told me that what I did see with my eyes, I did not see.
10: Yep.
8: I saw it. Don't tell me I didn't see what I saw.
11: We seen it with our own
8: eyes.
11: And
8: you can't then there go, there's another clock.
10: Well, you don't know about super super clock.
8: There's a super super clock over there. It's different. Stop.
11: So
8: I saw
11: it. They're going to take the win away.
8: Well, no, they're not. They said we can't officially do it, but I think if Michigan makes it to where they could make the playoff, they should do it.
9: Yeah, if they determine the playoff.
11: The fact that you were even played that close by Western Michigan at home should disqualify you.
8: If you're down to Michigan, and here's the bigger thing, Western Michigan's really good. It could come down to a place where they're going for the group of five spot. And if they don't get in because they lost to Michigan, I would argue they should be treated as if they beat Michigan if they get that spot. You know,
10: totally agree.
8: They've already shown they can play with a team like that, right?
10: I mean, that would easily be the biggest, whatever happens the rest of the year, that easily be the biggest win of all those teams fighting for the playoff spot, and they should be rewarded for it.
8: Completely agree.
10: And if the committee tells us, you know, Michigan controls his home game or whatever, then we've set the standard. You know what? Let's just say we beat Alabama. If we're making up wins and counting them.
8: We did win. Will did not go for the fake punt.
9: Game was over at halftime. The W.
8: By the way, people seem to keep being kind of on Will for the fake punt. I'm riding with Stein on the fake punt. Even yesterday, there was a caller to his show that was like, maybe you shouldn't have done it. And he was like, I would have done it again. We were trying to win. We worked on it. It didn't execute. Now, I know that's a little bit like Shannon Dawson's, well, if it had worked, you'd have liked it.
10: It's word for word in the post game.
8: But I liked it more when Will said it than Shannon Dawson.
10: Yeah.
8: Is that bad?
10: No. I mean, that's how it's being a fan. We pick our spots. You know, I wouldn't have done it, but it's not lingered with me, and I'm still critical of it. I get why he did it. I wouldn't have hit the button to do it, but I'm not upset.
8: And I understand why someone wouldn't do it, but I don't think it was outrageous to do.
10: Yeah, I moved on quickly.
8: Well, if you go back and watch the game, the worst play is the play before, where it's third and one, and it looks like everyone on our team is in slow motion. Go back and watch that run on third and one. We hand the ball, I believe it's to Baxter. Might be Patterson. But it looks like everyone our team is running through mud. I don't know what happened. I don't know if it was intentionally delayed, but like that play had no chance to work.
10: Well, the fake punt was kind of like that too, because Will said we had the exact look we wanted. We had the mismatch we wanted. Everything was lined up to run what we practiced. We just didn't get that extra yard out of it.
9: Yeah, I'm with you guys. I don't mind the play, just the execution of it. You know, maybe Boyer's not the guy you want to hike the ball to. Maybe.
8: Well, I think somebody missed a block and a guy got through, but we still got two of the 3 yards. Mm-hmm. We just didn't get the last yard.
9: Well, maybe it was like we were in slow motion. You said the third down play was slow motion.
8: Genuinely look like they were in slow motion. If you go back and look at those two plays, I'm not sure why it is, but it does. Travis Kelce, Shannon, fell for a $35 million Ponzi scheme.
11: I thought of Ryan immediately.
8: Me too.
11: I saw this.
8: I'll even go further. When I saw that Travis Kelce had fallen for a $35 million Ponzi scheme, couple things. Now we know why Taylor needed the prenup.
11: Yeah. Yep.
10: She knew this was a possibility.
8: And that gets me to the other thing, which is I think Travis Kelce is Ryan.
11: She knew she was marrying a knucklehead to steal Mitch Barnhart's.
8: This is like if you were 25 years younger, you could be Travis Kelce.
9: Not going to be against it.
10: A lot of similarities.
8: Can I give you a couple similarities?
10: Absolutely.
8: You remember he was on a reality show, mm-hmm. Travis Kelce, where he just dated random. A young Ryan Lemon, I could have seen that.
9: Me too. I'm not arguing against you. I see a lot of similarities.
8: Happy?
10: Always happy.
8: Doesn't Travis Kelce seem happy?
10: He does.
8: Yeah. Kind of says crazy things. Very loyal to his friends. Everyone seems to love him. Walks around with the smile on his face like, hey.
10: High school sports legend in his small town. And, well, you're Indiana, he's Ohio, but we're close.
9: You're close to each other.
8: I could see it. Okay, letting other people have the shine.
9: Yeah, and totally team NF.
8: L. I think, Shannon, and could fall for a $35 million Ponzi scheme.
9: I would like to have $35 million, but the falling for the Ponzi scheme, I mean, I'm guilty. Yeah, we've talked about it, and he did too.
8: Have we ever talked about what the scheme was?
9: I don't think so.
11: We should.
8: Well, give me a quick, what was the Ponzi scheme you fell for?
9: It was insurance related, I think. I don't even really remember.
8: Were you selling insurance?
10: That is that good of a scheme?
9: I don't really remember.
11: I feel like if I fell for a Ponzi scheme, I'd remember it.
8: Yeah. You don't remember the details.
11: Ryan's like, that's just Tuesday. I fell for a Ponzi scheme today.
9: I think like I had to buy an insurance policy, but then I had to convince other people to also buy the
8: insurance
9: policy.
8: That's a Ponzi scheme.
10: No, that's automatic. No.
8: Bought an insurance policy.
9: Yes.
8: But in order to do it, you also had to get other people to buy it.
9: I think I had to get five people to also
10: that's,
9: buy.
10: And the person but that sold to you probably got a little Stevie. Cut. Is that how this works?
9: Then they got a cut.
8: And then, I would get and then cut. You were going to get a cut of the other people. Uh-huh. And that didn't register in your mind that could be a Ponzi scheme.
9: Well, it sounded like a great idea at the time because I needed insurance. I thought other people were also going to need insurance.
8: And did you sell any insurance?
9: I think I sold one. So I just remember I lost my money.
11: Did you ever file a claim on that insurance?
9: No.
11: Of course not.
8: So the person you sold it to, that means you helped them fall for a Ponzi scheme. Yeah. Did they get mad at you?
9: Probably.
10: Did you know them?
9: I knew them. It was so long ago, I don't even remember all the details.
8: See, what that's also interesting to me because I got defrauded out of money once. Yeah. It wasn't a Ponzi scheme, but I remember every detail. Like every detail. I still remember the moment that I could have stopped it and I went ahead and did it.
9: Yeah, I do remember that moment.
11: I feel like Ryan could be like, I robbed a bank one time, but I don't really remember the details.
8: But you don't remember even what you were selling.
9: The guy that got me in, I was a good friend. I was trying to help him out. I thought it would help him out, and I could probably go ahead and just recoup my money, just get it my money back.
8: Oh, so you were doing it to help somebody out?
9: Yeah.
10: Because he had already been scammed.
8: Are you mad at him?
9: No.
8: See, again, that's why he's Travis Kelce. You got defrauded, and you're not mad at the person who did it.
9: No, I'm just, you know, trying to hustle, trying to make a living. Trying to pick up
8: off his friend.
9: Trying to, you know, a little side hustle, pick up some cash.
10: Any business where the new investors are paying the old investors.
8: It's by definition a Ponzi scheme.
9: Yes. This was like 25 years ago or something. It was a long time ago.
11: He's moved on. He's
8: so I wonder what Travis Kelce's was, though. Because Travis Kelce is not on the street trying to sell things.
10: No, it was one of the good ones. I read a little bit about it, and it was for a lot of money.
8: $35 million.
10: Yeah, but it was like almost like the emails you get, like, hi, I'm a prince. Would you like my money?
8: No, he didn't fall for a prince email.
10: Maybe that extreme, but it was something in that category.
8: Wow. Well, Taylor's got to control the money. Shit.
9: Yes. No doubt he's paying the electric bill.
11: Nothing to her.
9: Paying the water bill.
11: I don't got a check today.
8: True, but $35 million is a ton of money. Even if I know she's got a ton, but let's say she's worth $1 billion. That's still like 1/30th of your money. That's going to hit anyone.
9: So did this happen after they got married? Like, is it just recent?
8: No, this was a while back.
9: So maybe, yeah, he's already had to pay all that.
8: And I bet $35 million to him was a lot of money.
9: That hurts. That hurts. $35 million is not pocket change.
8: Yeah, well, and he probably wasn't worth. He probably took a hit.
9: That's true. At that time, if it happened years ago.
8: Yeah. All right, who's next?
11: Let's go to Miles.
8: Miles, go ahead, Miles.
12: Hey, good morning.
8: Good morning, Miles.
12: I just was gonna call in and say that I'm really excited about our football team and this is about as excited as I've been in a long time about our football team.
8: Me too, Miles. I mean, they play Texas A&M this weekend. It's going to be a tough go of it. It's on 3:30 on ESPN. Do you have us winning?
12: No, but...
8: it's okay.
12: I don't think so, but it's good to see that we'll, you know, hopefully be back competitive again. I hope so.
8: Yeah, well, me too, Miles. It's nice to hear from you. I hope you're doing well, and hopefully we can see you again soon, okay?
12: Okay.
8: All right. Go Cats, Miles. There you go. Do you... What are the chances it's a game in the fourth quarter?
10: I'm not counting us out by any means. Arizona State played them well. They just had way too many turnovers. A&M's offense, their quarterback's veteran, good player, dual threat, but he hadn't been doing a lot in these first two. Well, first week they blew him up, but against Arizona State, they didn't have a ton of yards. I think we could be in it. I'm not going to go crazy and pick us after picking Alabama and missing that one, but I'm not expecting to go in there and just get smoked. I think it can be a game.
8: Yeah, I mean, you know, even you take last year when we went to Texas, that game was competitive. I mean, we really never had a chance to win, but we were in it throughout the whole thing.
9: A&M obviously has a good team, a good defense, but they don't have the defense that Alabama had, and we were, you know, moving the ball against them for a while. So I'm, like Drew said, out of the Cutter Bully threw two pick sixes. You take those off the board, and it's a one-score game.
8: I think we have a good amount of fans making the trip, actually.
10: Yeah, I know a lot of people. It's just one you can check off.
8: And you can check off. We've only been there one time.
9: And people loved it when they were down there.
8: You go to the Bengals game. I will say that is a, if you've never been, that's a whoa environment. Because, you know, they get 103,000 people in there.
9: Yeah.
10: And that's why I ultimately don't think we'll, even if it is close, I think that's what will ultimately get us is the crowd there and Mitchie on that first true road start.
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17: Getting busy out there this afternoon. 64 eastbound, slow out of the junction, out past the tunnels. Also 65 stop-and-go traffic. Coming out of the junction ramps to Hospital Curve through your 65 construction and out towards the fairgrounds. 64 westbound, a little busy across the Sherman-Metton Bridge. 2nd Street Bridge, you're backed up. And over on the Snyder Freeway eastbound, slow traffic from 65 over to Smyrna. I'm Bobby Ellis from the Total Traffic Center.
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27: For the 13th time in the last 14 years, the Dodgers have won the NL West. They claim the title with a victory in Cincinnati today. Week 2 of the NFL season gets things cranking tonight at Orchard Park, New York, as the Bills play their first regular season game at their new Highmark Stadium. 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I'm Frank Aaron.
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8: Just do that, right?
9: That's right.
8: Yeah. I like this song. I feel like I remember the video where they... What were they doing? Were they like skateboarding all over the place?
9: Bowling. Yeah.
8: Okay. Yeah.
9: Then they had the one where Pamela Anderson was in the music video.
8: Oh, yeah. Remember that one? Yeah.
9: Uh-huh.
0: That was my favorite.
8: Yeah. By the way, people keep sending me, I don't want your negative news about Dakota Johnson anymore. People are sending me like things that she does. They get out. You're not changing the crush. She's having her wild times. She'll come on. She'll and then she's going to come home.
10: Yeah. You let her be free and find herself.
8: Yeah, she's got to like have her.
1: She's going to come home. You're going to be there waiting for her, like under her bed.
8: No, I'm just saying, like, you know, she's been married, right? So she's got to like go do her thing for a while. But then like she'll settle down.
10: You're letting your princess go kiss a few frogs.
8: Yeah, you got to come back to the castle. You got to see the warts in order to know. Exactly.
1: Yeah, don't pee in my Cheerios.
8: Okay, that's right not applicable.
1: That's a Ryan Lemon.
8: It is, but it's also like not applicable to the, you know.
10: She's still your little girl, Matt.
8: Okay, don't say that. That's gross. I don't like that. And I don't like that Ryan said it. And I know his girlfriend. I bet she didn't like it either. Just a little, two things. One, just a little example of something you've heard me say on this show before. Which is part of the reason you should try and be kind to people. And granted, none of us are perfect. Is you never know what they're going through.
1: Right.
8: You never know what somebody is dealing with in their life that you don't realize. So even like when you're in traffic and you get frustrated with people, which I do sometimes, that person you honk at, you don't know what's happening with them. Perfect example. This whole debate this week that's gone on about the Arch Manning, the AI video, Holly Rowe. Like it's been in my feed all the time because I made that statement on ESPN, which I still am getting comments about 48 hours later. This morning, Holly Rowe posts on social media a tribute. What no one knew is that her mother died.
1: Yeah.
8: And she buried her mother yesterday. So through all the debate about whether or not she should have rolled her eyes and whether or not the video and what Arch said, et cetera, nobody knew that she was also having to deal with burying her mother. And I bet a lot of people who would have made those comments might have said, well, I wouldn't have done that.
1: Right.
8: Including Steve Sarkisian, Arch Manning. And it's just a good example of sometimes if we could just think about that someone might be going that you don't even know, you might act a little differently.
1: It is. It's tough to walk in somebody else's shoes because you don't know. But this situation like this is a great reminder, man.
8: And she didn't say it. You know what I mean?
1: That's right.
8: I actually give her, like, she could have easily said, hey, why is everybody doing this? But she didn't.
1: Yeah.
8: She went through it. She dealt with it. A lot of people would have. She dealt with it and then came back later and everybody goes, oh, I didn't know that.
1: Yeah.
10: And she's been a story for 4 days, and she didn't chime in with anything. She talked privately to Arch, and that was kind of the extent of her participating in any of the stuff since it happened. And then we all learned she's going through, like, the worst thing imaginable.
8: Exactly. Completely different note. Do you know, Ryan or Drew, since you are Lexington residents, about the debate raging on Lexington Next Door?
10: No, I don't dabble in Next Door.
8: I don't do Next Door either.
1: I don't do Next Door.
8: Shannon, do you do Next Door?
0: I did for a time. I don't anymore, though.
8: So if I'm right, Next Door is like what's happening in your neighborhood, et cetera.
0: Neighborhood social chat media rooms for your neighbors.
8: But apparently on Next Door, there's also a citywide Lexington one.
10: Okay.
8: And there's a debate right now, and I want to get you all to weigh in. Apparently in one of the neighborhoods, people have started parking their cars in their front yard. Now, there's a Lexington City ordinance that you cannot park cars in the grass. But there's also a homestead exception to some Lexington rules that gives you the flexibility to do things in your own yard or whatever, or in your own house that you couldn't do elsewhere. It's not clear legally whether that applies to parking cars. Here's the question. Should people be able to park their car in their yard in a city?
10: This is a tough one.
8: Like right in front of their house.
10: To me, like if it were one, it'd be okay, but this could get out of hand real quick.
8: Exactly. If you let one, keeps them from making their yard? So the two arguments would be, on the one hand, my property. How are you to tell me what I can do on my property?
10: Not hurting anybody.
8: The other argument is you don't want people to turn their house into a car lot And also, it sort of probably ruins some of the value of the neighborhood if there's a bunch of junk cars on cinder blocks in the yard.
1: I am 100% against this.
8: Against what?
1: Parking in the grass.
8: Okay.
1: Parking in your yard.
8: So you should not be able to.
1: No. I mean, that's why we have driveways and parking. If there's no parking around your house, find a spot. Maybe you got to walk a couple feet, extra feet. So what? Park where you're supposed to park. Don't park in the grass.
8: So when you're mayor, you ban, even in your own yard, parking the car.
1: That might be my first initiative.
8: After you demolish Nicholasville Road.
1: After I widen Nicholasville Road, then no parking in your grass on your yard.
8: All right, Shannon.
0: Yeah, I think you got a driveway for a reason. Don't junk up everybody else. You're junking up your house, but you're also making the neighborhood look bad when you park your car in the grass.
8: But what about, you're kind of a freedom guy. I'm not hurting anybody.
0: Yeah, but park it in your backyard if it's fenced in, like your car or that old car that you got in your backyard. I'm fine with that. Nobody can see it.
8: Oh, so you would say backyard yes, front yard no.
0: Park it in your backyard if it's fenced in. Nobody gets to see it. My thing is everybody having to see it when you drive down the road in the neighborhood.
8: All right, what about you, Drew?
10: I'm going to be different and say you can do it.
8: Let's say
10: it's me and I put my car there. Why? It's my car. Why can they have a gigantic, hideous, inflatable pumpkin and gnomes and other stuff in their yard?
8: That's not a bad argument.
10: We don't regulate other things
8: but
10: that are
8: people's
10: yards.
8: If your next door neighbor had an old, rusty 1972 Lincoln in the yard.
10: I think you follow your HOA, and if there's not an HOA, like say you live off by yourself. Say you're 500 yards from the next closest neighbor.
8: So you would say it's the amount of yards between you and your neighbor.
10: I'm saying you can do it unless your HOA says
8: you
10: otherwise.
8: Can do it. Okay.
10: Now
8: gotcha.
10: I agree it's bad. You're being a bad neighbor. It's hurting value and all that. But we don't stop people from putting hideous decorations in their yard.
8: So if John Calipari had just put 10 rusty cars in front of his house on Richmond Road, you're good with it.
10: As long as there wasn't like a HOA neighborhood agreement. And I think it's a terrible idea, but it's his land.
8: Well, I'm very much like a collective use. I'm probably the most like do it for the benefit of others of anyone on this show. So I have no problem saying you can't park the car in your front yard. I'm a little surprised Shannon takes that view. I would have put Shannon being on the other side.
0: No, I would never park my car in the yard.
8: Yeah.
1: You started
10: what if it's a golf cart?
1: You started saying there's a citation already in Lexington.
8: Doing it in other yards, but it's not clear if it applies to your own yard. That's what the argument was on Next Door.
1: That's got to be changed when I'm mayor.
8: We'll be right back.
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5: Getting busy out there this afternoon. 64 eastbound, slow out of the junction, out past the tunnels. Also 65 stop-and-go traffic coming out of the junction ramps to Hospital Curve through your 65 construction and out towards the fairgrounds. 64 westbound, a little busy across the Sherman-Menton Bridge. 2nd Street Bridge are backed up. And over on the Snyder Freeway eastbound, slow traffic from 65 over to Smyrna. I'm Bobby Ellis from the Total Traffic Center.
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8: 50 years ago today, Alvin and the Chipmunks debuted.
9: Ooh, happy birthday.
0: 50 years.
8: God. P-M-U-N-K. I forgot how much I love this song.
9: Yeah.
20: Did you like the Christmas song with the hula hoop?
9: Yeah.
8: It's kind of catchy. It's a pretty catchy song, isn't it?
9: I'm embarrassed to say I used to watch them as a kid when they came out 50 years
8: Chipmunks.
9: Ago.
8: Chipmunks.
9: Steven, Simon, Theodore.
8: Wait a minute, here it goes.
9: Simon,
8: Theodore.
9: There you go.
8: I mean, it's even Mario's kind of like, you could see, like, that's kind of a jam.
10: You don't think that's a jam? Knows what Alvin and the Chipmunks.
8: I understand, but you don't think that song's kind of a jam?
9: I think it is a jam. And like Shannon said, their Christmas song is a classic.
8: What was their Christmas song?
9: I know he said something about a hula hoop.
8: Okay, well, you find that.
10: I don't know that song.
8: Well, I do. I think I do. I just can't come to my mind. You got to find it. We'll play that in the next segment.
10: Okay.
8: I'm going to be excited when you put the songs out today.
10: We're in town and we're playing Alvin and the Chipmunks.
8: Twice.
9: Poor Dave was always tormented by Alvin. Dave always had to, you know, discipline Alvin.
8: Which one was the nerd?
9: Theodore.
10: Yeah.
8: Yeah.
10: You know, Alvin and the Chipmunks are younger than a lot of people playing it louder than life.
8: All of them.
10: Yeah.
8: They would be on, they would be like the whippersnappers.
10: bring the kids in.
8: Yes. I kind of related to Theodore.
9: I can see that. I kind of related
8: to Alvin. We are in Log Ridge Park tomorrow. Lancaster.
9: Yep.
8: Come see us. That's where Billy got married. Who knows? Maybe the camel will visit.
9: Still be hanging around, maybe.
8: Still there. Could be still there. So come on out and join us. If you're in the area, we'd love to have you. I may be giving away some tickets as well in Lancaster tomorrow. So Lockridge Park, the Billy R Sports wedding venue tomorrow.
10: Yeah, that's a fun place. We had been there before the wedding, too. So, yeah, it's a great place to come out and hang out and spend the day with us.
8: Really is beautiful. That's the view. And it's got, we went many years ago, and now they've built it completely up, and it's really, really nice. Yeah.
9: Do people that come to the show have to wear brown?
8: No, you can wear any color you want.
9: Okay.
8: That would be totally fine. Media Madness is today.
10: Let's go.
9: Keith Taylor's already there in line.
10: Keith Taylor's there fired up.
8: I can't go. because I have to. They won't let me do my show there, so I can't.
9: Great people watching it louder than live. Great people watching the Media Madness.
8: I'm bummed. I want to do the show. I thought, like I said to UK, I was like, this is a national show. I mean, I'll broadcast it from like I can. And they looked in and they were like, we don't have enough space. And I don't know.
9: Fine, make space. Make space for this.
8: That's what I would have thought. But that. But so now, I mean, I even brought my equipment. I was ready to go, and then last night found out. So
9: well, I feel bad for Mario, you know,
8: I'm thinking about maybe setting and doing ESPN somewhere around there. And then, cause I do want to see it at the end, but
9: I feel bad for Mario. Saturday's birthday and Keith Taylor's going to break his ankle. Media Madness.
8: People who don't know who Keith Taylor is, just look up Keith Taylor and his yellow headband. I can't wait.
10: He's practicing.
8: That's going to be, there are going to be a lot of people there. There's a lot of people who are there who I've never seen ever cover anything UK. I think they just blur like.
10: I don't think it required that you cover a game. A lot of people made the list here.
8: That's fine. No, yeah, fun.
10: Be a good event.
8: But that's today.
9: Today. They play for an hour, and then there's a half-hour press conference where the players, UK players, are going to ask.
8: You know who's going to get all the questions? Mario.
9: Oh, yeah.
8: Because they know him.
10: There's a championship game.
8: They're going to ask you. I'm just warning you because they're not going to know these other people. They're going to ask you every question. I was with Mario on the football field and the basketball team walked by. Malachi said hello to me. Everyone else gave Mario a hug, picked him up, put him on their shoulders, threw him in the air. They love him.
10: He's also going to be the leading scorer tonight. That's why he's going to be getting the questions.
8: Yeah. All right. Well, I'm looking for you guys.
10: Are you playing?
8: I can't do it.
10: Ryan, are you our video guy?
8: Are you playing?
9: I'm going to be the video guy, I believe. I'm going to shoot our KSR guys playing.
10: The first ever Ryan highlight package.
8: Oh, gosh.
1: With your phone?
9: No, I'm going to use Mario's phone,
8: okay.
9: I'm sure.
8: Okay. It's going to look. Just when you watch it, just think about what was going through his brain when he was.
10: I got to find what to wear.
8: Well,
9: I got a Bill Keitley jersey.
10: Okay,
9: number bring 48.
8: It. Oh, that would be kind of cool.
9: Number 48.
8: Yeah. Well, enjoy. Everyone enjoy. Unfortunately, I can't join you. Who's next?
1: Zach.
8: Go ahead, Zach.
21: Hey, Matt, I got an answer why some gas stations are cheaper than others down there in Lexington for you guys. It's based off of and where the fuel haulers come from. So the big semis going down the road, some semi drivers get paid to go down to like Tallahassee and bring loads all the way up here to Kentucky so that it can take benefit of it. So sometimes it can even be 50 cents cheaper up in Indianapolis, and they'll pay that driver to go up to Indianapolis, get the fuel, and then bring it back down there.
8: Oh, okay.
21: So it's just
8: that's interesting. So why wouldn't all the stations? Why wouldn't all the stations do that then?
21: It's just logistically doesn't make sense, and it's not economical for all like local haulers to do that.
8: Gotcha. Okay, well that's good. It's actual information.
21: I did have a question. Somebody said you didn't eat pie.
8: I don't eat pie. Yeah, never had a piece of pie.
21: Is that why you never had a chance with Kelly? Okay, you didn't
8: stop.
21: Eat the poontang pie?
8: Stop it. Stop it right there. That's not, we weren't talking about that. That's not what we were talking about.
9: Is gasoline the only thing in our lives that can change prices over in an hour?
8: Well, I just want to, okay, just going to say something about gas. Not being, when Joe Biden was president and the gas was high, I said, everybody can be mad about that if they want, but the president has no control over it. Everybody was like, yes, he does. Libra. Okay, now Trump's president. Gas prices are high again. It's not, I mean, we had the Iran war. That's probably part of it. But also, presidents really don't control gas prices. In this case, maybe it had little impact because of the war. But like most of the oils elsewhere, the presidents don't control that. So the presidents are like at the mercy, in some ways, of the oil markets, which they can't control. So now the same people who are like, are like, well, you know, things happen. And then the same people that were like, well, things happen are now like,
9: there was someone taking credit when the prices went down a couple weeks ago.
8: Yes, and that's fine. But that also wasn't because of him. There are other things in the economy I do think the president has an impact on. But I actually think gas is not really one of them. Now, with that said, the Iran war probably did have some impact.
9: Yeah.
8: But it has more of an impact in Europe. That's where it really has an impact. because a lot of that oil goes to Europe.
9: Interest rates went up.
8: Yes, so that's bad for you, right?
9: Bad for me. Yeah.
8: Were you sad?
9: Yes, because the rumor is they're going to go up again by the end of the year.
8: What do you mean rumor?
9: Well, you know, I'm kind of got my finger on the pulse.
8: You got a source in the Fed?
9: Yeah.
10: Billy said it this morning.
8: Who do you know in the Fed that's like been feeding you info about interest rates?
9: When I was in the shower this morning, I listened to the show. It was on 630 WLAP. It's like a business show.
8: You did?
9: Yeah, it's like a business show before Tom Leach. And they had an expert on who was talking about it.
8: Okay.
9: It piqued my interest, talk about interest rates. So he said they went up this week and they're going to probably go up again for the end of the year. So if you're thinking about buying, buy now.
8: No, I thought you were going to say it's a good time to buy.
9: It's a good time to buy.
8: You always
9: right
8: say
9: now.
8: That. All right, who's next?
0: Let's go to Cade.
8: Cade, go ahead, Cade.
1: Hey, Matt, I'm fired up just like Miles is. I was at that Alabama game.
8: Yes.
1: And that McLeese Humphrey Grace pick six was the loudest I've ever heard that stadium. I was squalling so hard I had to sit down after, and I couldn't even hear my own scream.
8: I agree. One of the great, again, it's in a loss, but for individual moments, one of the great ones, for sure.
1: Absolutely. And that whole day was just awesome. I had Tim Tebow throwing cake at me on TV. It was just awesome.
8: So somebody said about that. Were they throwing it at you? Were you there?
1: Yeah, I was at the SEC Nation that morning.
8: Did you eat any of the cake?
1: No, it was on the ground.
8: So, appreciate the call. So, actually, he wasted the cake.
9: After they were so nice to bring him a piece.
8: Somebody said he doesn't eat sugar. Does that change it at all?
9: Don't mean you got to throw it on the ground. Be a little respectful of the sissy cake.
8: I agree.
9: Share it with.
8: You know, you should get some sissy
0: cake. He was sharing it with everybody.
8: You should get some while you're here.
9: If my compadre has enough time for it gets back from Media Madness.
8: Yeah. Oh, you all came together?
9: Mario and I came together.
10: Take some back to little girl.
8: But you could.
10: Yeah. It's your birthday.
9: I do need to get her a birthday cake for my little girl.
10: Yeah. Look at there.
8: You do need birthday cake.
9: That's not a bad idea.
8: I mean, the thing's not till 4:30. You got time to stop in St. Matthew's and get some cake.
9: You got to get there between 3:30 and 4 to sign up.
8: I know, but it's an hour and 15 minutes back to Lexington.
9: Mario needs all the time to, you know,
8: are you just not wanting to go? Is that it?
9: No,
8: you want me to pay for it? Would that help?
9: No, I do
8: want
9: to go get one. I got to make sure Mario's got time.
8: Mario, do you have time?
9: Okay.
0: There you go.
9: Let's go get one. Let's go get one. For real.
0: There get two. You'll
8: eat one. Now he acts like it's his idea.
0: He'll eat one on the way home.
9: Yeah, one for myself.
8: You should go. So if they're listening, you're going to come by. I promise.
9: I've been there before. I'll come again.
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30: 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I feel like a
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8: You tell me you didn't like this song?
32: I didn't know you liked Alvin and the Chipmunks.
8: It's not about Alvin and Chipmunks songs. It's that Alvin and Chipmunks. It's that their songs are, to use the language of the kids, bangers.
32: It's a banger, huh?
8: Yes.
32: All right.
8: You don't think this is a great song?
9: They play this song on Mix 90 Mixmas
32: for Christmas
9: every year, time after time after time. Love it.
10: Big fan.
8: Yeah. And by the way, you had it wrong. It was Simon is the nerd. Theodore's the chubby one.
9: Oh, okay. All right.
8: Theodore's always getting into mischief. Simon so is Alvin, probably. But Theodore's the one that, well, Theodore's kind of the one that always screws up.
9: Simon is kind of the tall one, and he's the nerd, so I can see why you totally associated with him.
8: Yeah. I kept hoping they'd do an episode where he got a woman.
9: Maybe that's coming out next
8: but
9: year.
8: But never happened.
9: Maybe.
8: You remember, when I was a kid, I always, like, I wanted the people with glasses to do well. Because rarely do people with glasses And back then, they never got anything.
9: That's why you were a big Kurt Rambis fan.
8: I was a big Radney Foster, the singer, Shannon. I liked him.
32: Yep. Horace Grant.
8: Horace Grant. Oh, all the people with goggles. Yeah. Yeah. If you had goggles, I wanted you to do well. Because I had to wear those stupid goggles.
9: They made a Chipmunk.
10: The rec specs?
8: Oh, huge rec specs. Like, now they give people kind of cool goggles. Back then, they were thick.
10: Oh, yeah.
8: Being like people You know, people with nails broke be jerks. They'd pull it down.
10: Oh, pull the strap. They'd pull the strap and
8: pop you in the back of the head.
10: I did that more than once.
32: So that's why you like Larry Nerd so much.
8: I did.
32: Yeah.
8: Larry, that's you're exactly right. Uh-huh. That was part of why I like Kareem Abdul-Jabbar. Mm-hmm.
9: They made a Chipmunks movie not too long ago, so maybe there's another one in the works where Simon gets all cuffed up with somebody.
10: There's one coming out next year.
8: Nice. They let Bevan out of jail.
9: Yeah.
8: Already? See that?
10: Has it been?
8: Yeah,
32: the Texas Roadhouse now.
8: He can go straight to the thing. The appellate court said, it was interesting, from a legal nerd ruling, basically, if they put him in jail for failing to follow the civil order, they have to give him a way to follow it. And they didn't do that. And if it's a criminal punishment, they have to give him due process. So they were essentially like, hey, judge, you got to say whether it's civil or criminal. And if you do that, then you've got to like go through these steps. It actually seemed to make sense to me what they said.
10: Well, the real question is, have they resumed production on the Christmas movie that has been?
8: That's true. They waited for him.
10: His character.
9: Brody's character out of the script.
10: They had to kill him
8: off.
10: So
8: the thing is, he's going to have, like, he still has to go back to court.
9: Correct. He still
8: has to. Do you think he will once again not do it?
9: Tell you what.
8: Because he's not done it. Multiple times. He has now been to jail for what, 2 weeks? Will he, Shannon, once again not do it and get arrested again?
32: No, I think he'll do it this time. I think after serving hard time for 13 days, he's a changed man. I think he'll probably pay the child support now and get it over with.
10: A little teardrop.
32: Yeah.
9: It's a gangster move if he once again does not show up.
8: It's not gangster. He'll get arrested again.
9: I'm saying. A gangster boss movie thinks he's not going
8: to. So you're advocating for him to continue to go to jail?
9: No, I'm just I don't know, but I know how he kind of operates.
32: I mean, if he keeps pushing it, though, they're not going to let him out early next time.
8: No. I mean, if.
32: So next time's for real.
8: Yeah, I think that's right.
32: Yeah.
8: I think next time.
32: This was to scare him.
8: Maybe. This is like a scared straight thing. Uh-huh. 2 weeks in the Jefferson County jail.
32: Yep.
9: He doesn't show up again, you're getting there.
8: Next, he goes to Alcatraz.
32: You're not you're not winning this by not. Yeah,
8: that's the thing I don't understand in his mind. He's not getting out of this.
32: Uh-uh. Right.
8: He is going to have, they want his financial disclosures. He is going to have to do that.
32: Yes.
8: He can't get out of it. So I don't know what his end game is.
10: We just talked about being in someone else's shoes. Have any of us ever had a boulder go through our house? Because we don't know what he's going through right now with these boulders that have attacked his home.
8: And have any of us ever really wanted Texas Roadhouse like that?
10: Not that bad.
8: Who's next?
32: Andy.
8: Andy, go ahead, Andy.
0: Hey, Matt. I've just got a quick tidbit for future Kentucky football. One of our issues was inability to get a wide receiver open. Mm-hmm. If you look at the stats from the Western Michigan-Michigan game, the leading receiver from Western Michigan is from Lexington. He went to public schools. He caught 6 passes against a Michigan defense. He played for Frederick Douglass, and I know Vince Merrow and UK talked to him a few years ago. Watch out for Avion Chenault. We should bring him back home.
8: What do you think, Ryan? He lit up when you said that.
9: I love this caller. This is our call of the day. I've known Avion since he was playing with Josiah like in the 4th grade. They've played together. And he's a kid that's going to actually get some NIL big-time offers next year. He went back to Western Michigan for his sophomore season. And he is. He's the leading receiver. And he had a great game against his Michigan secondary.
8: So you're for this?
9: 100%. And maybe UK needs to make that phone call and put him in blue.
8: Boy, he lit up. Like, you should have seen his face light up when that guy started talking. Who's next?
32: Go to Casey.
8: Casey, go ahead, Casey.
1: Hey, fellas. So I just had to tell you, Matt, whenever you go to Bourbon and Beyond, you got to make sure that you see Casey Musgraves because.
8: Oh, yeah, I want to see her. What day is she her? What day is she her? What day is she on? Friday? Okay.
1: Friday, I believe, yeah. She was amazing, Matt. She blew my mind. So make sure you go see her. And I hope you guys have a great rest of the week. I'll talk to you
8: all. Appreciate the call. Didn't she come down from the ceiling on some stuff?
10: I think I saw an image of that on the old Twitter machine.
8: Yeah, well, I wonder if she'll do that here.
10: I don't know. It's her and Mumford Friday. I'm going for that.
8: I do like
10: one.
8: Mumford and Sons, too. What a great lineup, Shannon, for Bourbon Beyond.
32: Yeah,
8: one more, real quick.
32: Okay, Harold.
8: Harold, go ahead. Harold.
7: Yes.
8: Go.
32: We bothering you?
7: Okay.
3: Just wanted to let you know that Alvin and Chipmunks debuted in 1968. That'd be 68 years.
9: I think we're talking about the TV show, right? 50 years ago.
8: Yeah, it was. Why?
3: No, I was watching it back in at least the 60s.
8: Okay. Early 60s. So he's telling you to shut up, Ryan. He was watching. I appreciate it, Harold. Thank you. He just disputes your.
9: I was trusting. 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
0: So today's date is September 17th, right? And yeah. You're probably thinking back to all those other amazing albums from 1991. There's a very famous meme, and I got to say this. Although on this day, we already said these famous albums came out. Next week, September 24th, 1991, you want to know what albums came out? All in the same day, next week. So this two-week span, starting today, was like legendary.
1: Ooh.
0: Next week on this day, you've seen the memes. Nevermind by Nirvana came out,
3: yep.
0: 1991.
1: Wow.
0: Blood Sugar Sex.
4: 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There's a swing and a fly ball. Hammer back into deep right center. Into the line. It's gone. A walk-off home run for Edwin Rios.
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6: Good evening, everyone. Welcome once again to Louisville Bats Baseball. Thanks so much for being with us on a very nice Thursday evening here in downtown Toledo. It is game three of a six-game series between the Bats and the Toledo Mudhens. Carl Blanton in the studio. I'm Nick Curran in the GE Appliances press box here at Fifth Third Field in Toledo. The Mudhens have won the first two games of this series, both by two runs, a 5-3 win Tuesday. The Hens won it 3-1 last night. It was a three-run Jace Young home run in the third inning off bat starter Kent Emanuel. The Bats got one in the fifth but could get no closer as the Hens went on to the 3-1 win. So the Bats enter play tonight 64-80 overall. They're 25-46 in the second half. They've lost back-to-back games after having won back-to-back set games entering this series. The Bats are now just 1-7 in Toledo in 2026. The Hens, meanwhile, 71-73 overall. They're 37-33 in the second half, though they were officially eliminated from playoff contention last night. They have now won five of their last seven and six of their last 10 games. Pitching matchup on this Thursday evening, it's the right-hander Jose Franco going to the mound for the Bats. He's 3-4 in 15 appearances, 9 starts with a 4.31 ERA. It's the righty Dylan File on the mound for the Mudhens. He's 6-11 in 27 appearances, 26 starts, a 5.46 ERA. A little overcast, but a very comfortable evening for baseball. The Bats and the Mudhens, third game of this six-game series. We'll take a break on our Big O Tires pregame show. 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
6: 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Transactions involving the Bats and Reds today. The Bats today activated off their seven-day injured list left-hander Brandon Liebrand. He's expected to pitch out of the bullpen down the stretch of the season. With that move, the Bats transferred to their development list lefty Kent Emanuel, who went six innings in the loss last night. His final appearance likely of 2026 to the dev list today. The Bats lost their 80th game of the season last night. It's the seventh time since 2012, the first time since 2024 that they've lost 80 or more games in a season. The franchise began in 1982. From 1982 through 2011, they lost 80 or more in a season just four times. It's happened now seven times since 2012. As for the Reds, they wrapped up a series against the Dodgers earlier today in Cincinnati. The Dodgers got an 8-2 win, as Landon Knack, the winning pitcher, to go to 1-0. Brady Singer allowed seven runs, took the loss, dropping to 6-15. Sal Stewart homered in that game, but the Dodgers take 3-4 in the series. They beat the Reds 8-2. Reds host the Cubs for 3 in Cincinnati starting tomorrow night. There's your news and notes. When we come back on our Big O Tires pregame show, we'll check the International League standings. 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
6: Back on our Big O Tires pregame show, check of the International League standings. And it is Rochester up to the second, in front by a half game. The Red Wings have already beaten Buffalo today. They're 43-29. Indianapolis is 42-29, a half game back. The Indians have won five straight games. And then Syracuse, two outs. Scranton, Wilkes-Barre, two and a half. Worcester also two and a half back. And those are the teams that are still realistically in it. Five of them headed into play around the league on this Thursday. We'll break on our Big O Tires pregame show. When we come back, we marked the 25th anniversary of September 11, 2001 on Friday. Baseball got back going September 17th of that year, 25 years ago today. Jack Buck, that iconic poem and speech on the field at Busch Stadium as baseball got restarted. We'll play some of that for you coming up next. This is Bats Baseball on Sports Talk 790.
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6: Back in Toledo, Friday, the 25th anniversary of the heinous terrorist attack, September 11, 2001. Baseball really got restarted 25 years ago, September 17th of 2001. Jack Buck on the field before the Cardinals took on the Brewers at Busch Stadium.
25: I don't know about you, but as for me, the question has already been answered. Should we be here? Yes. Should we show others how to demonstrate our resolve? Yes, and we shall do it here this evening. Good evening, ladies and gentlemen. Welcome back to baseball. Welcome back to Busch Stadium. To all of the fans tuning in around the country, welcome to St. Louis. The Cardinals and the Milwaukee Brewers and all of baseball welcome you back to Busch Stadium and this special evening in memory of those who lost their lives in New York, Washington, and Pennsylvania, and in honor of the heroic rescue workers and the pride that we have in our country, which we shall show you here this evening. Making their way towards the second base area are the color guards representing the American Legion, the St. Louis City and County Police Departments, the St. Louis Fire Department, and fire departments from around our area. Following them are area firefighters bringing in our nation's flag. Ladies and gentlemen, we all now know about our police and firemen and the work that they always have done for us. These men and women are here. They are here to demonstrate their love for their fallen brethren. And the police and fire department will always be there for you, whoever you are, whatever you need, despite the fact they don't even know you. Ladies and gentlemen, I would like to read a poem which I have written for this occasion, after which there will be a special 21-gun fireworks salute. Since this nation was founded under God more than 200 years ago, we have been the bastion of freedom, the light that keeps the free world aglow. We do not covet the possessions of others. We are blessed with the bounty we share. We have rushed to help other nations, anything, anytime, anywhere. War is just not our nature. We won't start, but we will end the fight. If we are involved, we shall be resolved to protect what we know is right. We have been challenged by a cowardly foe who strikes and then hides from our view. With one voice we say, we have no choice today. There is only one thing to do. Everyone is saying the same thing and praying that we end these senseless moments we are living. As our fathers did before, we shall win this unwanted war, and our children will enjoy the future we'll be giving.
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6: 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For the bats, it's the right-hander Jose Franco, the 25-year-old native of Venezuela, rated the number 12 Reds prospect according to MLB.com. 3-4, 15 appearances, 9 starts, a 4.31 ERA. Activated off the bats injured list Friday, his second appearance since then. Friday against Columbus, took the loss, went 2/3 of an inning, allowed 4 runs on 3 hits, trying to bounce back. Signed by the Reds as an international free agent in October of 2018. For the Mudheads, it's the right-hander Dylan File, the 30-year-old from Lake Havasu City, Arizona. 6-11, 27 appearances, 26 starts, second most in the league, a 5.46 ERA, ninth in the league among qualified starting pitchers. Last pitch Friday in Iowa, tough luck loser, went 6 innings, allowed 2 runs on 9 hits, did not walk a batter, struck out 6. Originally a 21st round pick of the Brewers back in 2017 out of Dixie State. That's your starting pitching matchup. The starting lineups are next on Sports Talk 790.
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6: 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First for the visiting bats, Edwin Arroyo leads off. He's at second base. Batting second, the third baseman, Orlando Arcia. Hitting third in center field, Dominic Fletcher. The cleanup batter is the right fielder, Noel V. Marte. Batting fifth at first base, Michael Chavis. Hitting sixth, the left fielder, Will Benson. Batting seventh at EH, Francisco Urbaez. Hitting eighth and catching, Michael Trautwine. Batting ninth, the shortstop, Garrett Hampson. Starting pitcher for the bats, the right-hander, Jose Franco. For the Mudheads, Trey Cruz leads off. He's the DH. Batting second, the right fielder, James Altman. Hitting third at third base, Max Anderson. The cleanup batter is the second baseman, Chase Young. Hitting fifth and catching, Sebi Zavala. Batting sixth at first base, Cal Stevenson. Hitting seventh in left field, Justice Bigby. Batting eighth, the center fielder, Michael Ciani. Batting ninth, the shortstop, Max Berg. Starting pitcher for the Mudheads, the right-hander, Dylan File. Bats in the Mudheads, third game of this series. Bats going for their first win of the set. We'll have all the action coming up next on Sports Talk 790.
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30: 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That ball carried to the wall. That ball gone. 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
6: 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Carl Blanton in the studio. I'm Nick Curran in the GE Appliances press box. 73 degrees under overcast skies. 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It does feel very comfortable outside. It may even be sprinkling right now. What little breeze there is, likely left to right, but the flags in right, not showing any signs of wind. Hens in the all whites, white jerseys, white pants, the classic Mud Hens across the chest in red, red number on the back, the all navy caps. Bats go with the gray pants, the 502 Connect jerseys tonight. Baby blue with the Louisville across the chest and script navy blue. Same with the number below, big navy number on the back, all with a white outline. Navy caps, navy bills, baby blue front panel. Edwin Arroyo leads things off of the bats. First pitch of the game, hit in the air, foul off the left side, out of play. We roll a minute early at 6:34, game number 146 of this Bats baseball season. Four games remaining, including tonight. Arroyo, the switch-hitting second baseman, bats left against the righty file. The 0-1 fly ball, center field. Moving toward right center to his left, Michael Ciani, the center fielder, makes the catch. One out. Arroyo now 1-for-8 in the series. Here's Orlando Arcia, third baseman, right-handed hitter. 286, 76 games between St. Paul and Louisville in the IL this year. 14 home runs, 49 runs batted in. Arcia had his five-game hitting streak come to an end last night. 0-for-3, walked and struck out. First pitch inside, ball one. Still 3-for-7 with a double and an RBI in the series. File coming in with a 1.41 whip, eighth in the league, a 5.46 ERA, ninth among qualified starting pitchers, believe it or not. The pitch is outside. It's 2-0. 125 and a third innings, third in the league. 27th start comes in with 26 starts, second in the league. The pitch, there's a swing and a high fly ball into left. Bigby going back on the warning track, has room, makes the catch. Bigby went onto the track and then stepped back forward off of it into the grass to make the grab. Arcia just under it a bit, and the two-out batter is Dominic Fletcher, left-handed hitting center fielder. 284 between Indianapolis and Louisville in the IL this year. 79 games, 8 homers, 35 driven in. He's hit in 2 straight. He's 2-for-8 in the series. Fletcher 1-for-3, was hit by a pitch and scored a run last night. He takes a strike. Jared Duerson calls the balls and strikes tonight. Raul Moreno at first. Trevor Daniger, the crew chief, at third. Umpires brought to you by VisionWorks, your official local eye care provider for the Louisville Bats. Fletcher bounces one foul, first base side, nothing in two. Sebi Zavala catching Dylan File. Cal Stevenson at first. Chase Young at second. Max Bird at short. Max Anderson at third. Justice Bigby in left, Michael Ciani in center, and James Altman in right field. The 0-2 swung on and missed, and a 1-2-3 first for Dylan File. After a half, the bats nothing, and the Mudheads coming up on Sports Talk 790.
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6: No score as we move to the bottom of the first. Jose Franco delivers to Trey Cruz. Ground ball up the middle. Moving to his left. Slide stop of the shortstop. Hampson gets up. Throws to first in time. What a play by Garrett Hampson. One pitch, one out here in the bottom of the first. The switch hitting Cruz batting left. Grounded that one up the middle. Hampson behind the bag at second, moving to his left, went to a slide to make the play. Cruz is hitting 10 straight, been on base in 21 in a row. Retired his first time up tonight. Bats Baseball brought to you by Miller Lite. It's Miller time. Here's James Altman. Right fielder, left-handed batter. He takes up and away. Ball one. Altman 182, three homers, 11 driven in, and 16 games with the Hens. 2-for-7 with a homer in the series. Is hitting 2 in a row. Been on base in 7-of-8. He takes a strike on the outside corner. Altman last night 1-for-3 with a strikeout. Franco looking for something of a bounce back outing. Second start off the bat's injured list, and his return Friday against Columbus got roughed up. Went 2/3 of an inning, allowed 4 runs on 3 hits. He walked one and hit a batter. Took the loss. The 1-1, swing and a chop foul toward the bat's dugout first base side. It's 1-2. So Franco trying to have a better one here tonight. Rated the Reds' number 12 prospect, according to MLB.com. Michael Trautwein catching Jose Franco tonight. The 1-2 just missed off the plate away. 2-2. Michael Chavis at first. Edwin Arroyo at second. Garrett Hampson at short. Orlando Arcia at third. Will Benson in left. Dominic Fletcher in center. And Noel V. Marte in right field. Here's the 2-2 to Altman. Breaking ball, swung on, hit in the air along the left field line. Long run in, Benson. Can't get there. It lands foul. Benson had to come in a long way. Arcia, the third baseman, went out a long way, and that ball landed a couple of feet foul. Neither was going to get there. Count holds 2-2. Bats defensive alignment presented by Tony's Brake and Alignment. Their auto mechanics care about your safety, which is why they recommend bringing in your vehicle for auto repair and fleet service sooner rather than later. Tony'sBrake.com. Don't wait until it's too late. Franco, of course, made his AAA debut last year with the Bats, made his big league debut this year with the Reds, ended up being on the Reds' opening day roster when Nick Lodolo hit the injury list with those blisters. The 2-2 is high and the count full. Franco's pitched in 10 games with the Reds. All of those have been in relief. 1-0 with a 4.43 ERA. Has performed well in his spots in the big leagues. Here's the payoff. Swung on, popped up, high in the air, short left. Arcia out, Hampson out, Benson in. Benson calls everybody off and almost to the infield dirt. The left fielder Benson makes the catch. Two outs. He came in a long way for that one and made the play. And the two-out batter is Max Anderson. Third baseman, right-handed hitter, the number 10 Tigers prospect, according to MLB.com. 301 hitter, fourth in the league, 15 home runs, 55 runs batted in. Anderson's hitting 3 straight and in 6 of 7, 3-for-8, a double and RBI in the series. First pitch misses high, a breaking ball, ball one. Anderson 2-for-4 with a double last night. Franco went to the big leagues July 28th, a one-game stint up there, the 1-0. Swung on, popped up, foul off of first. Chavis, the first baseman, over, out of room. It's several rows into the seats, out of play. One ball and one strike. But he went up as the extra man for a doubleheader. Pitched well and then was sent back. I believe he got his first big league win in that outing. Was sent back the next day on the 29th of July. He hurt himself. Right flexor mass. Strain, the 1-1. Ground ball to first. Diving stop. Chavis toward the bag from his stomach. Shovels it onto the covering Franco. Couple of nice plays and a 1-2-3 first for Jose Franco. We go to the second. 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
4: Second inning, no score. Bats and the Mudhens. Dylan File, a quick 1-2-3 first on seven pitches. He gets Noelvi Marte to lead off the second. First pitch swinging and a line drive to right. A base hit. Played on one bounce by the right fielder, Altman. Marte's third hit of this series. 339 hitter entering the night is aboard. And here's Michael Chavis. First baseman, right-handed hitter, 253, 25 home runs, tied for fifth in the league, 78 RBI, seventh in the IL. Three out of eight with a home run in the series. He's hitting two straight. He's been on base in nine in a row, has Chavis. Here last night was 1-for-4 with two strikeouts. First pitch from File, it's inside, leans out of the way, does Chavis, ball one. 1-2-3 first for Franco, our first bats, citywide clean inning of the night. Louisville, your building called and won citywide. 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Chop foul toward the backstop, 1-1 on Chavis. Couple of nice defensive plays to help Franco to that 1-2-3 inning. Great sliding play by Hampson and a nice diving play by this guy, Chavis. He swings at the 1-1, hits one in the air into left center. Over is the center fielder. It's Ciani. He gives way to the left fielder, Bigby, who cuts in front to make the catch in left center field. First out of the inning, Marte holds it first, and here's Will Benson. Left-handed batting left fielder, 208, three home runs, 16 runs batted in. Benson 1-for-5 in the series, pinch hit in the ninth last night, flied to left to win the game. 1-for-4, struck out and grounded into a double play in the series opener Tuesday. First pitch, he swings and launches one to center. Going back, Ciani has a beat on it, shy of the track, makes the catch, quickly two outs. Looks like Benson hit that one better than it ended up being. I thought it was going to be much further off the bat, but false alarm. Two outs for Francisco Urbaez, the DH and right-handed hitter. Urbaez, 257, seven home runs, 51 RBIs. He is 0-for-5 in the series. 0-for-4 with two strikeouts last night in his first start of this series. First pitch, he takes a strike. Reminder, questions, comments, complaints, you can email us, BatsRadio@BatsBaseball.com. We'd love to hear from you, BatsRadio@BatsBaseball.com. Long look by File from the stretch, the 0-1, swing and a miss, nothing in two. 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Step up to the plate for conservation, join Kentucky Wild today. fw.ky.gov/KYWild. 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The 0-2, chopped toward third. That is a foul ball. Fielded in foul ground by the third baseman, Anderson, and the count holds nothing in two on Urbaez. Marte jogs back to first. Marte, that base hit to right. So far, the only base runner in this game. Either way. File the native of Lake Havasu City, Arizona, readies. 0-2 to Urbaez. It's inside. One ball and two strikes. Came up through the Brewers organization. Bats saw him quite a bit when he was with Nashville. This is his fifth appearance against the Bats this year. The 1-2. Low 2-2. Last pitched against him August 16th, and Louisville took the loss. Four innings, four runs, six hits. Gave up a homer to Juan Brito in that game. Scoreless inning against the Bats on August 11th. July 24th here earned the win. Seven innings, two runs, five hits. The 2-2. Low and outside and the count full. April 17th in Louisville, a win. Five innings, four hits, a run. So three good outings against the Bats this year. One tough one And that was his last one. And as mentioned, he saw them a ton when he was with Nashville. The pitch swung out and missed. Urbaez gone on strikes. That ends the inning. One hit, one man left. To the bottom of the second, no score on Sports Talk 790.
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4: All into center. Backing is the center fielder, Fletcher. Shy of the warning track, he makes the catch for the first down. Young now 2-for-9 with a three-run homer in the series. It was his three-run homer that was the difference last night in the Mud Hens 3-1 win. He's hit in two straight, been on base in seven straight. Flies out his first time up tonight. And here's Sebi Zavala, the catcher and right-handed batter. 290 in 19 games with the Hens. Two home runs, seven RBIs. He's hit in 2-of-3. First pitch to him, swinging, and he fouls it back onto the roof to our right. Strike one. Zavala was out of the lineup last night here on Tuesday night in the series opener. 3-for-4. He homered, and he drove in two. He gave the Hens the lead, the third of their three home runs in the seventh inning on Tuesday night. The 0-1, low one outside, a ball and a strike, and then added some insurance with an RBI single in the eighth on Tuesday. That was a 5-3 Mud Hens victory. 1-1 pitch. Strike on the outside corner, 1-2. Our friend Jeff is emailed into the Kentucky Wild inbox, Bats Radio at batsbaseball.com. Sent a great email that he sent on to Amelia Earhart's great nephew, some history there with a watch she was wearing, and a lot of stuff we've talked about. The 1-2, low, 2-2. Started to go, did Zavala, but laid off in the appeal to first. Really cool stuff. Jeff, a big Amelia Earhart historian. Also says, by the way, yellow mustard has no calories. I didn't know that. 2-2. Here's a ground ball wide of third to his left. The third baseman, Arcia, fields it and throws to first. Two outs in the inning. Here's Cal Stevenson, left-handed batting first baseman. 255, nine home runs, 33 runs batted in. Had hit in two straight before Tuesday, 0-for-3 with three strikeouts here Tuesday night. Did not play last night. I'm not a mustard guy. Well, honey mustard. First pitch, outside to Stevenson, ball one, but not as we've talked about at home with Jim Kelch, not a big mustard guy. The 1-0 outside, 2-0. Apparently I should be. One teaspoon, 0 to 3 calories. One tablespoon, 3 to 9 calories. Not adding a whole lot to it with that. The 2-0. Ripped foul down the right field line into the netting. 2-1. We know that Dave Seibold, David K., the Seibolds, they're big mustard folks. We certainly know that. Kelchy and I, less so, I would say. Grew up a big ketchup fan, but I didn't get into that much anymore either. 2-1 to Stevenson. Oh, an awkward swing on a pitch down and in there. Franco completely fooled him with a breaking ball. It's 2-2. Franco trying to make it 6-up, 6-down. The righty readies. 2-2. Low, full count. Franco working exclusively from the stretch. He's been exclusively a reliever in the big leagues. Has mostly been a starter with the bats, was ticketed to start the year in the bats rotation, and then pitched out of the bullpen after that was his role in the big leagues, then moved back into the rotation. Here's the payoff. Bouncing ball, foul, first base side, and the count holds 3-2. Not sure, by the way, how far he'll go into this game tonight. On Friday, mentioned only made it two-thirds of an inning, threw 32 pitches in two-thirds of an inning on Friday night. He threw two innings of relief with Dayton that previous Sunday in a rehab appearance. I would guess 2-3 here tonight. Another 3-2 to Stevenson. That is low, ball four. First base runner allowed tonight by Franco. First walk allowed either way. A two-out base runner for Justice Bigby. Left fielder, right-handed batter, 255, a home run, 8 driven in. Bigby 0-for-3 with a strikeout last night. Had hit in 2 in a row before that. First pitch, misses outside, ball 1. He did not play in the series opener here on Tuesday. Bigby, the 27-year-old from Chesapeake, Virginia. Triple-A time of the Mudhens last year. The 1-0 strike over the inner part of the plate at 95. It's 1-1. Franco from the belt, the 1-1. Breaking ball outside. 2 balls and a strike. Bigby, a lot of this year at Double A with Erie, 90 games, 331 there, 7 homers, 50 driven in. The pitch, this is in, 3-1. Bigby's Triple A debut came back in 2023, as a matter of fact. He played in 15 games with the Mudhens that year. 24, he played in 136 games with Toledo, hit 248 with 4 homers and 50 RBI. Swings of the 3-1, fouls it back onto the roof to our right.

0: starting with me.
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6: No score to the third. Michael Trautwein, the left-handed batting catcher, leads it off the bats. He takes inside, ball one. Dylan File back to the mound for his third inning of work. The 1-0 inside, 2-0. Trautwein made his 2026 bats debut Tuesday, 1-for-3, walk, struck out twice. 2-14, 18 games at Double A Chattanooga, 3 homers, 7 driven in. Swings and misses at a 2-0 pitch, and it's 2-1. Trouty, an injury plagued last couple of years at Chattanooga after making his Triple A debut in 24 with the bats. The 2-1, breaking an off-speed pitch that misses off the plate away. It's 3 balls and a strike on Trautwein. The Johns Creek, Georgia native. Here's the 3-1. Roped past the second baseman, Young, and into right field, a base hit. Trautwein hit that hard through the right side, and he's aboard to lead off the third. Second hit of the night for the bats, and the second straight inning in which the leadoff man is singled to right. Marte in the second, Trautwein here in the third. Here's Garrett Hampson, shortstop, right-handed hitter. 239, 4 home runs, 26 driven in, 1-for-3, an RBI and a strikeout last night. He punts at the first pitch, first base side. File gloves an underhand flip to first. Nice play by File. Able to get off the mound and get to it for the first out of the inning. Sacrifice for Hampson goes 1-3. Trautwein to second. Hampson almost bunted his way on. Bats have a man in scoring position with one out to the top of the order in Edwin Arroyo. He flied to center in the first. Hampson, by the way, has reached base in 13 straight games, has hit in 7 straight coming into the night. First one to Arroyo, a breaking ball for a strike on the outside corner. Backdoor breaking ball from File. Starts off Arroyo, who is like the man on the mound tonight for the bats. Franco has made his big league debut this year. The 0-1 bunted foul, third base side. Arroyo tried to get a bunt down with the third baseman Anderson playing back, but couldn't keep it fair. No balls and 2 strikes. Arroyo, among the top prospects in the Reds organization entering the year, has graduated out of those prospect rankings, having spent enough time in the big leagues this year to do that. The 0-2. Misses inside. 1-2, but guys get to the big leagues and come back down, and they almost become an afterthought. Arroyo's still only 23. He just turned 23 on the 25th of August. Some valuable big league experience this year. The 1-2. Chop foul. First base side. Skips into the bat's dugout. Nice snag. Who was that sitting at the far in there along the rail? Dane Leonard reached back over his head and snagged that one with one hand. Catcher for the bats, now on the development list.

0: Another 1-2 to Arroyo. He swings and misses on a pitch down. He's gone on strikes. Second out of the inning. Third strikeout of the night for File. And the two-out batter is Orlando Arcia. He flied to left in the first. 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First pitch to Arcia finds the upper part of the zone at the belt for a called strike. National League All-Star with the Braves. The 0-1, low. One ball and one strike. Arcia won the World Series with the Braves back in 2021, part of that Atlanta World Championship team. 1-1 pitch. Swing and a miss. Elevated fastball. It's 1-2. But both of these guys, the man on the mound, File, the man at the plate, Arcia, have something in common in that they both really came up through and made their name in, especially in the case of Arcia, in the Brewers organization. Arcia did it at the big league level with the Brewers. The 1-2, low, 2-2. File in the Brewers minor league system. Has never been to the big leagues as File. Has been in the KBO, has pitched with Doosan, a couple of stints in Korea. These two guys, former Brewer organization mates, as it were, or similar upbringings in baseball. The 2-2 outside, and Arcia did not go on the appeal to first. The count full. They never crossed over in the organization, or they might have briefly. File was drafted in 2017, so Arcia was well on his way up the ladder, I would assume, by then. Payoff pitch. Swing and a chop foul back left of the plate. Arcia hangs in. 3 balls and 2 strikes. But maybe ran across each other in the organization some, and certainly were brought up similarly in the game in the Brewers system. Arcia then making his name the big leagues of the Brewers. Here's a swing and a miss on a high fastball. Arcia to an E on the cut almost. He's gone on strikes to end the inning. One hit, one man left. Bottom of the third coming up. No score on Sports Talk 790.
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0: Bottom of the third, no score. First pitch from Jose Franco to Michael Ciani, swung on and missed. The former Bat in Red, left-handed hitting center fielder. 173 in AAA this year between Oklahoma City, Norfolk, and Toledo. 73 games, 3 homers, 22 driven in. He fouls this one back to the netting. Nothing in two. Siani's hitting 2 straight. He was 1-for-4 with a double and a strikeout here on Tuesday in the series opener. Was not in the lineup last night. Native of Philadelphia. Just outside of Philly. 0-2. He lines this one in a right. Coming on the right fielder, Marte. It almost went over his head. Marte slammed on the brakes, reached over his head to make the catch for the first out. That was hit hard, and it kind of sailed into right. Almost sailed over the head of Marte, who started in, then had to back up and reach up. Hop a little bit in the air to make the play. Good adjustment. First down of the inning, and here's Max Burt. The shortstop and right-handed hitter, 212, 70 games, 4 homers, 27 driven in. First pitch in for a called strike. Burt 0-for-3 with a strikeout last night after he came on as a pinch runner on Tuesday. 0-for his last 11 at the plate over his last 4. The 0-1 pitch is down, 1 ball and 1 strike. 3-for his last 22 at the plate over his last 7 games. Burt, 30 years old, from North Andover, Massachusetts. The 1-1. Fouled back to the netting on a breaking ball from Franco. It's 1-2. A lot of time for Burt in the Yankees organization. Was a 28th round pick of the Yankees in 2018 out of Northeastern. So college right there in Boston. And then, of course, right to the Yankees organization. The 1-2. High and outside. 2-2. A Massachusetts native, so almost certainly he grew up a Red Sox fan that ends up getting his first professional shot in the Yankees organization. The 2-2. Oh, just missed off the plate inside. Count full. Franco thought he had a strikeout. Kind of strutted off the first base side of the mound. Looked into Trautwine, who kind of gave him the head tilt like, I don't know if I can challenge that one. So it is ball 3. And here's the payoff pitch to Burt. Low and outside, ball 4. Try to get him to chase a breaking ball, and he wouldn't. That's the second walk allowed by Franco tonight. One on, one out to the top of the order in Trey Cruz. Grounded to short on a nice play by Hampson back in the first. Baseball Buddies program was back in 2026. Allowed youth sports teams to take the field of the bats before each home game at Louisville Slugger Field. Look at BatsBaseball.com to get your team signed up for 2027. First pitch low to Cruz, ball 1. Never too early to start planning for next season with the Baseball Buddies program. Franco looking for a ground ball. Bats would love to be able to turn 2. A turn and throw to first. Diving back in safely is Burt. Burt can run 14 steals and 16 tries with the hands, so Franco keeping a close eye on him. He has a good lead, held on by Chavis. The 1-0 pitch to Cruz. There goes Burt. A swing and a fly ball along the left field line. Benson on the move, and that slices into the seats, out of play. 1 ball and 1 strike. Burt walks back toward first. He was on the move with that pitch, and some action underway now in the bats' bullpen. As mentioned, it didn't figure Franco would be in this game for very long. Kevin Abel, the right-hander, up and throwing in the Louisville bullpen. 1-1 to Cruz. Fouled it. First base side on the ground. It's 1-2. Well, that's the idea. Franco would love to get a ground ball, would love for him to keep it fair. Connor Phillips, playing the role of bullpen protector right now down the right field line, made the play on that ball. 1-2. High. A fastball miss. 2 balls and 2 strikes. Franco facing the Mudhens for the 6th time in his career. He faced them 3 times last year. It's his 3rd time facing them this year. July 22nd here in Toledo, had one of his best starts of the year. The 2-2. Low, full count. Went 6 scoreless innings, earned the win. Gave up just 2 hits. Walked 3 and struck out 3. Would love to recreate some of that magic back on the 5th third field mound here tonight. The right-hander ready. Here's the payoff pitch to Cruz. Runner goes. A swing and a foul ball back onto the roof, and the count holds 3-2. Burt getting his steps in over there at first base. Trots back over to first. Another foul ball. Time called by Cruz at the plate. Long baseball lineage for Cruz. The pitch. Fouled back to the netting again. Count holds 3-2. Son of Jose Cruz Jr., the grandson of Jose Cruz, both longtime big leaguers. Next pitch will be the eighth of this at bat. Franco ready, another 3-2. Chopped foul right at the plate, and the count holds 3 balls and 2 strikes. Burt essentially just getting a head start on every pitch now, still, even with only one out in a 3-2 count, kind of on the move each time. Franco dangles that right arm. Ready again. Another 3-2 to Cruz. Low ball 4. Cruz works the 9-pitch walk. So back-to-back one-out walks allowed by Franco here in the third. 3 walks allowed by him on the night. Burt to second. 2 on, 1 out. Pat Kelly on his way to the mound. The Bats manager out of the first base dugout will make a pitching change. 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Pitching change here in the bottom of the third. 2 on with 1 out. Abel coming in with James Altman coming up. A pitching change and a scoreless game. And we're back with more in a moment. This is Bats Baseball on Sports Talk 790. 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
0: New pitcher for the Bats, the right-hander Kevin Abel, the 27-year-old from San Diego, on in relief of Jose Franco. Franco, 2 1/3 innings, no hits or runs, 3 walks, no strikeouts, responsible for the 2 men on base. 2 on, 1 out, bottom of the third, no score. Here's James Altman, righty against left-handed batter. First pitch from Abel, and it's low, ball 1. Abel on for the 8th time of the Bats this year, his 7th relief appearance. No wins or losses, a 1.72 ERA. 15 2/3 innings, 8 hits, 7 walks, 16 strikeouts. He last pitched, here's the 1-0. Foul to the netting, back left of the plate, a ball and a strike. He last pitched 1 week ago, last Thursday at home, a scoreless inning, no hits. Walked 2, struck out 1 as he picked up his first professional save in the Bats' 4-2 win over Columbus. Product of Oregon State. Helped lead the Beavers to a national championship in 2018. 1-1 pitch. Breaking ball high. Started to go. Did not. 2 balls and a strike on Altman. Abel in the decisive Game 3 of the championship series in the College World Series against Arkansas tossed a 2-hit complete game shutout to lead the Beavers to a win. The 2-1. low. Three balls and a strike on Altman. His now teammate and the man playing center field behind him, Dominic Fletcher, was in the lineup that night for Arkansas. Razorbacks finished runners-up to that Oregon State team that Abel led to the win. 3-1 pitch. Oh, just missed. Maybe a bit outside, maybe a bit low. Ball four, and it loads the bases. Fourth walk allowed by Bats pitching tonight. Third in the inning. Bird to third. Cruz to second. Altman at first. They're loaded with one out for Max Anderson. He grounded to first back in the first inning. Righty against righty. Best scoring chance of the night so far. First pitch from Abel. Breaking ball. Hangs high. Ball one. Well, it's got to be tough. Abel has done quite a bit of starting in his career and this year. The 1-0. That's low. Two balls and no strikes. 30 appearances this year between Chattanooga and Louisville. 17 starts. 23 appearances. 16 starts of the lookout. So he's not unfamiliar with going a while between outings, but not quite the same routine. Here's the 2-0. Swing and a miss. Big cut on a fastball by Anderson. He came up empty. It's 2-1. Not quite the same routine when you're getting ready between starts versus when you know you're in the pen and could be called upon any given night. The 2-1. Low and outside. Three balls and a strike. No place to put Anderson. Jace Young waiting on deck. Here's the 3-1 pitch. Strike called on the outside edge. Full count. Anderson's second round pick of the Tigers in 2023 out of Nebraska. Here's the payoff. Inside ball four. In to score from third is Burt, and the Hens here in the third have taken a 1-0 lead. Credit Anderson with his 56th RBI of the year. Bases loaded walk. Four walks allowed in the inning by Bats pitching. Cruz to third. Altman to second with Anderson at first. Here's Reed Cornelius, the Bats pitching coach, headed to the mound to get together with Abel and the catcher Troutwine. 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Abel and Troutwine familiar with one another. They've worked together a decent amount at Chattanooga over the last couple of years. Of course, Abel made his AAA debut last year, made one start with the Bats. Here's Jace Young. He flies to center in the second. Righty against left-handed batter. He had the decisive hit in last night's game. First pitch, low, ball one. Already five walks allowed tonight by Bats pitching. Here's the 1-0, and that's low. 2-0. That has unfortunately been a big part of the story for this pitching staff, certainly since the All-Star break. The Hens, by the way, have 8 grand slams this year. The pitch. Oh, Young tried to hold up, went around, and it's 1-1. Jace Young has 3 of those grand slams. Had one June 9th against St. Paul, June 26th in Worcester, August 30th in St. Paul. The pitch spins Young out of there, and it's 3-1. The Hens have 2 grand slams against the Bats. Carlos Perez, Eduardo Valencia at grand slams successive days, July 25th and 26th. 3-1, fouled back to the netting. Full count on Young. Bases loaded, one out. 4 walks allowed in this bottom of the third. They've come 4 straight with one out to force in a Mud Hens run. They lead 1-0. Here's the payoff pitch. Skied foul off the left side onto the roof, and the count holds 3-2. Young trying to come through with a big hit. He hit that three-run homer here last night in the third. It's the third inning tonight, and he takes time. Tonight he's trying to add one more to the ledger and make it four runs with one swing. 3-2 pitch. Golfs it foul into the bat's dugout, first base side. Count holds 3-2. Running the pitch count up here on Abel. Next pitch will be the eighth of this at bat. The righty ready, another 3-2 to Young. He lines one into right. Marte coming on, slides, makes the catch. Two outs. Tagging from third, Cruz. Throw cut off by Chavis. Cruz scores. It's 2-0 Mudheads. Nice play by Marte. A sliding grab and right for the second out of the inning. Credit Young with a sac fly, his team-leading 82nd RBI of the year. And it's 2-0 Toledo. Alman stays put at second. Anderson at first. The pitch outside. Ball one to Sebi Zavala. The two runs that have cross-charged to Franco, so you can close the book on him. 2 1/3 innings, no hits, 2 runs earned, 3 walks, no strikeouts. The 1-0 swung on, popped up foul onto the roof above us, a ball and a strike. Zavala grounded to third back in inning number 2. Righty against righty. The Hens still don't have a hit tonight, but they lead 2-0. Abel ready, the 1-1 pitch. Swing and a miss. Good changeup there. Had Zavala way out in front. It's 1-2. Okay. 1-2 pitch. Ground ball to short. Stepping to his left. Hampson fields it. Underhand flip to Arroyo at second. They force Anderson 6-4. Inning over. Hens get a pair. Fourth inning coming up. 2-0 Toledo on Sports Talk 790.
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0: Fourth inning, 2-0 Toledo. Dominic Fletcher leads off the bats, takes a strike from Dylan File. Two runs, no hits for the Mudhens. No runs, two hits for the bats. Neither team's committed an error. Carl Blanton in the studio. I'm Nick Curran in the GE Appliances press box. The 0-1. Fletcher takes inside. A ball and a strike. Fletcher struck out swinging in the first. Hens have out-hit the bats have out-hit the Hens 2-0, but trail 2-0, and the run's gone. Here's a pop-up foul. Upper level just off to our left. Nice play off the carom by a gentleman in the first row of the upper level. 1-2 on Fletcher. Bats coming into the night have walked the fifth most in the league. The Hens have walked the seventh fewest. The 1-2. Ground ball foul, first base side. Fletcher sounded like he broke his bat, and he did. He walks over to get a new one. And the walks have been an issue tonight. The Bats have walked five in the game, four with one out in a row in the third, leading to two runs. And they trail 2-0. Hens able to score without the benefit of a hit. Fletcher walks over to get a new bat and now walks back toward home plate. Digs back in from the left side. Native of Laguna Hills, California. Played collegially at Arkansas. The 1-2. Breaking ball lined into left. It hangs up for the oncoming left fielder. Bigby makes the catch for the first down. That was hit well by Fletcher the other way, but it hung up long enough for Bigby to come charging in to make the play. One gone for Noel V. Marte. Lined a single into right back in the second. Reminder, you can vote the Bats wearing the 502 Connect jerseys here tonight in Toledo, one of their other alternate unis. First one of Marte is outside. Ball one. The Louisville Humidity up for best new alternate identity of 2026 in the MILB Awards. One of seven finalists. The 1-0. Chop foul to the backstop. 1-1. It will be determined by a fan vote. You can go online and vote. 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Vote for the humidity there. The 1-1 is high. Two balls and a strike. It's MILB.com/alternate-identity. Vote for the humidity. You can vote through midnight Tuesday. The 2-1 pitch. Bouncing ball to third. Charging into play at knee-high. Anderson slings it over to first in time. Two outs. Here's Michael Chavis. He fly to left in the second. It's MILB.com/alternate-identity. Vote for the Louisville Humidity. Voting continues, as mentioned, through midnight on Tuesday. The awards will be announced on a special on MLB Network, the MILB Awards, 1 week from Monday, right after the big league season ends. An award show on MLB Network that Monday night. They'll announce the winner there. Help the Louisville Bats and the Louisville Humidity win that best new alternate identity of 2026. First pitch to Chavis popped up into short left center. Backpedaling the shortstop, Byrd, he makes the catch, and the bat's gone in order for the second time tonight. To the bottom of the fourth, 2-0 Toledo on Sports Talk 790.
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0: Bottom of the fourth, 2-0 Mudhens. Kevin Abel got the final two outs of the third. Back to the mound for the fourth. Ball one to Cal Stevenson, righty against left-handed batter. The 1-0 at the knees for a called strike. A fastball to 94 from Abel, and it's 1-1. Stevenson walked in the second. Mentioned Abel played collegiately at Oregon State, winning a national title in 2018. Delivers a strike on the outside edge. 1-2. Was a seventh-round pick of the Reds in 2021. Native of San Diego, he was actually drafted by the Padres out of high school in the late rounds. Did not sign. The 1-2, grounded fair inside the third base bag, down the left field line. It goes into the corner, and it goes to the wall. Benson to dig it out. Stevenson around second. He slams on the brakes. A strong throw into third from Benson. And it's a leadoff double for Stevenson here in the fourth, his 11th double of the year. The third baseman, Arcia, playing wide of the bag with a left-handed hitter up there. And Stevenson just grounded it right inside the bag. He's been on base both times up tonight. In scoring position with nobody out, that is the first Mudhens hit of this game. And here's Justice Bigby. He grounded to second back in the second inning. Righty on righty. First one from Abel. Bigby fouls it back onto the roof to our right. Strike one. It's just kind of a hazy fog over the ballpark tonight. It's not raining, but sort of a gloomy day again here. The sun peaked out about an hour before the game. The 0-1. Breaking ball, chop foul toward the Hens dugout, third base side. Nothing and two on Bigby, and then it quickly went back into hiding. You can see some fog. The lights out there in the outfield, they have lights that shine up toward the stadium lights that shine down, and you can see fog coming out of both, the lights shining up and the lights shining down. It's kind of a foggy night here in T-Town. 0-2 pitch. Misses in. One ball and two strikes. Mentioned it, Abel made his AAA debut last year with the bats. His AA debut was back in 2024, so this year is third straight year with time in Chattanooga. The 1-2 is high. Two balls and two strikes. Will turn 28 in February, just around the start of big league spring training, or the scheduled start thereof. The pitch. Called strike three on the outside edge. Bigby gone looking for the first out of the inning. First strikeout of the night for Bats pitching, and a big one. So now Stevenson at second with one out for Michael Ciani. He lined to right in the third, hit it hard, but Marte able to make the play, almost overran it coming in at a reach up, but able to make the adjustment. First pitch to Ciani. In there for a strike. Breaking ball from Abel. Righty against left-handed batter. Big night here in downtown Toledo. Just about a block or so away from the ballpark at the Huntington Center. Brooks and Dunn is playing over there tonight. The 0-1. Swing and a miss. Change up from Abel. It's nothing and two. The great country music stars. The legends. David Lee Murphy and Kaylee Hammock opening for them. Get this thing in fast enough. I'm going to try to slide over, but that's all dependent on this ball game. We've had some Brooks and Dunn music working here at the ballpark the last few days. The 0-2, swing and a miss. Another changeup from Abel. Ciani gone on strikes after the leadoff double by Stevenson. Back-to-back strikeouts for the Bats righty, and the two-out batter is Max Bird. He walked and scored in the third. Righty against right-handed batter. The Neon Moon Tour. You know they're going to be playing a little bit of that over there tonight. First one, a bird. Strike on the inside edge. For my money, that might be the best country song there is. It doesn't get a whole lot better than Neon Moon. Although a lot of great tunes from Brooks and Dunn. 0-1 to Bird. Breaking ball in, almost hit him in the hands, able to stay out of the way of it. One ball and one strike. One-one pitch. Whoa, an outside. Good slide over to the right by the catcher, Troutwine. Two balls and a strike. Half hour later here tomorrow night for game four of the series, 7:05 first pitch. Righty Julian Aguiar for the bats. The righty Sawyer Gibson Long for Toledo. Our coverage will start at 6:35 here on 790. The 2-1 fouled straight to the backstop. It's 2-2 on Bird. Only three games remaining in the 2026 season after tonight, four including tonight. Everyone will head their separate ways on Sunday or shortly thereafter. A lot of guys flying out of Detroit. Good airport just up the road, about 45 minutes from Toledo. Some will head back to Louisville and leave from there. Some driving straight from Toledo, wherever they're going. 2-2, swing and a miss. Blew him away with a fastball. Three straight strikeouts from Abel after the leadoff double by Stevenson. We go to the fifth. Mutt hits two bats, nothing on Sports Talk 790. 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
0: But it's two bats nothing to the fifth inning in T-Town. Will Benson leads off the inning for the bats. He flied to center in the second. First pitch, bounce foul. First base side into the bats dugout. Strike one. Dylan File back to the mound for round number five. That's about hit the Hens 2-1, but trail 2-0. The 0-1 fouled off of the catcher Zavala at the plate. No balls and two strikes. File mentioned drafted by the Brewers in 2017 out of Dixie State. That's a Division II school. The 0-2, a swing and a fly ball. Well hit to right. Outman back, turns around. Gone to the left of the 344 mark. Home run, Will Benson. His fourth of the year with the bats. Louisville on the board. 2-1 Mud Hens here in the fifth. A no-doubter out to right off the bat of Benson. His 17th bats RBI of the year. That's the 22nd home run surrendered by File this season. Here's Francisco Urbaez. He struck out swinging in the second. First pitch, inside, ball one. Benson's home run traveled 381 feet to right. Pitch, outside, 2-0. How far did it travel? 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Explore the beauty of Kentucky, from outdoor adventures to cultural wonders. Discover unforgettable experiences in the Bluegrass State. Up and into Urbaez, who bails out of there, and it's 3-0. That thing came riding up and in on Frankie. Trio pitch. Inside, ball four. A four-pitch walk to Urbaez, and all of a sudden, the Bats have the tying run on base. Here's Michael Trautwein. He singled a right back in the third and one of the two Bats hits in this game before this fifth inning. And Al Trautwein represents the go-ahead run. First pitch, he takes a strike. But File drafted out of Dixie State. It's now Utah Tech, I believe. That's what it's called. The pitch. Swing and a miss. Two balls and two strikes. Yeah, Utah Tech. That's the same school attended by Bats bullpen coach Carson Phillips, who will, by the way, be our guest on the pregame show tomorrow. He attended Dixie State. 0-2. Bounce to first. Knocked down off of the first baseman, Stevenson. Pitcher File couldn't pick it up cleanly, and everybody's safe. That was hit hard. It bounced right off of Stevenson. Could have been a double play, but Stevenson had a kick off of him, and then File was there, but he overran it. He would have had a play if he could have fielded it cleanly. File, they could have gotten it out 3-1-3. Instead, everybody's safe. We await a scoring decision. Doug Bockler, the Hens pitching coach, headed to the mound for the first time in this series. Meets with the entire infield. Bats have two on with nobody out and a run in. That ball was scorched off the bat of Trautwein. Stevenson got in front of it, but it kicked wide of him, and then File would have had a play. It was a tough situation because it was just so unexpected. File was moving toward first to cover the bag, kind of had to change his thinking as the ball bounced to him and just overran it a little. It does look like they have charged an error. It'll be, I think, an E3, an error charge to Stevenson. Here's Garrett Hampson, shows bunt, pulls it back, takes a strike. Hampson laid down a sacrifice bunt in the third. So it's going to be a fielder's choice E3. So Trautwein runs on the fielder's choice. Urbaez safe at second on an E3. The 0-1. Bunt, third base side, charging Anderson, fields it, throws to first in time for the first out. Nice play by Max Anderson, 5-3. Hampson with a pair of sacrifice bunts in this game. First out of the inning, Urbaez to third, Trautwein to second, two in scoring position with one out to the top of the order, and Edwin Arroyo has fly to center, is struck out swinging. Hampson does the job. Now the infield drawn in for Toledo. First pitch, a big swing and a miss by Arroyo. Strike one. Arroyo was trying to hit that one out to the Frickers building in right, but he came up empty. A changeup from File. That building, here's the 0-1. Hit in the air along the left field line. It pushes foul into the netting. Nothing in two. That building out there in right across the street, Fleetwoods at the bottom of it. They have the Fleetwoods rooftop tap room, a group area. A bunch of folks on the roof tonight. And in that building on the top floor, enjoying the ball game. Having to enjoy it through some fog tonight. 0-2 to Arroyo. Tried to hold up on a pitch down and did on the appeal to third. It's 1-2. Third base umpire Trevor Daniger said Arroyo did not go. Most others in the ballpark thought he did. Sure looked like he did. If this were the PCL, the Hens would be challenging that one. And here's the pitch. Swing and a miss. Arroyo gone on strikes anyway. Two outs in the inning. Fifth strikeout of the night for File. And now the two-out batter, Orlando Arcia, has flied to left, has struck out swinging. He's 0-for-2. But Fial has spent some time overseas in Korea in the KBO with Doosan. The pitch outside to Arroyo, ball one. Outside to Arcia, that is, ball one. The pitch, chopped foul, back left of the plate, one ball and one strike on Arcia. Time with Doosan in 2023 appeared in two games that year in the KBO. That was after he was released by Milwaukee in November of 2022. The pitch, there's a swing and a fly ball into left. Racing over Bigby on the warning track, makes the catch, and the inning is over. Arcia gave it a ride, but Bigby able to make the play. Bats leave a pair, but get on the board on the Benson homer. To the bottom of the fifth, 2-1 Mud Hens on Sports Talk 790.
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0: Bottom of the fifth, 2-1. The Mud Hens lead the Bats. Kevin Abel back to the mound for his second full inning of work. Ball one to Trey Cruz. Top of the order for the Mud Hens. The 1-0 way up and away. Two balls and no strikes. Cruz is grounded out. It's walked and it's scored a run. Switch hitter bats left against the righty Abel. Here's the 2-0. Outside, three balls and no strikes. We'll check some scores this half inning from around the IL and the big league, starting with scores from around the International League. Here's the 3-0. It's high, ball four. Four pitch walk to Cruz to begin the bottom of the fifth. It's the sixth walk allowed by Bats pitching tonight, third allowed by Abel. And here's James Altman. First man Abel faced in the third. He has flied out. He has walked. Righty against left-handed hitter. Top of the eighth in Worcester. Durham with a 2-0 lead over the Woo Sox, trying to eliminate Worcester tonight. First one to Altman at the knees for a strike. Through four in Columbus, the St. Paul Saints with a 3-1 lead over the Columbus Clippers. Bottom of the third in Gwinnett, Indianapolis, a 4-0 lead over the Gwinnett Stripers. Gwinnett without a hit so far in that one. Connor Whitgriff on the mound for the Indians. The 0-1, swing and a miss, nothing in two. Abel with that good changeup. Action underway in the Bats bullpen. The righty Connor Phillips is up and throwing. Oh, 2. Fouled straight back to the netting. Still two strikes on Altman. Indians up to the minute, a half game behind Rochester for first place in the IO. Top of the third and Musick. Granted, a Wilkes-Barre, a 1-0 lead over Jacksonville. The Jumbo Shrimp without a hit. The 0-2, swing and a miss. Altman gone on strikes. First out of the inning. Good breaking ball from Abel. His fourth strikeout. One on, one out for Max Anderson. Has grounded out, has drawn a bases loaded walk. Through two in Syracuse. It's been a wild one so far. The Mets have a 7-5 lead over Lehigh Valley through two. First pitch, a little bit high to Anderson, ball one. Top of the second in Nashville. The Sounds of the Memphis Redbirds scoreless. They've been rained out the first two nights in Omaha. Now they're in the top of the first in a delay due to wet grounds. The Storm Chasers and the Iowa Cubs. What is going on there? The 1-0 inside. Two balls and no strikes. Final in Buffalo. The Rochester Red Wings defeated the Buffalo Bisons 3-1. So Rochester right now a half game in front of Indianapolis. Final in Norfolk. Charlotte 5 and the Norfolk Tides 1 earlier today. The 2-0 strike on the outside edge. 2-1. It's everything around the IL. An abbreviated big league slate tonight. Reds defeat fell to the Dodgers earlier, 8-2, so the Dodgers take 3 of 4 in the series. Reds host the Cubs for 3 starting tomorrow night. 2-1 pitch to Anderson. It is low, and it's 3 balls and a strike. Big league games in progress. Bottom of the third in Houston. The Astros lead the Royals 2-1. They're through 3 in New York. Mets and Phillies no score. After 1 in Chicago, the White Sox lead the parent club of these Mud Hens, the Tigers, 3-0. 3-1 pitch, swung on and missed. Full count on Anderson. Nearly underway in Arlington, Rangers and Red Sox. 9:38 in Anaheim, Angels, Twins. Other big league finals in Pittsburgh. The Pirates beat the Brewers 7-4. Final in Tampa, Rays 10, A's 1. 3-2 pitch, skied foul off the right side out of play. Count holds 3-2. Final in Colorado earlier, the Padres defeated the Rockies 9-2. It's everything around the IL and the big leagues tonight. Mud Hens lead the bats 2-1. Bottom of the fifth here in Toledo. One on, one out. 3-2 to Anderson. He swings and sends a fly ball into center. Fletcher has it tracked. Back pedals on it. Makes the catch. Two outs. Cruz back to first. Two-out batter is Jace Young. His fly to center, a sack fly to right, his last time on the third. And it does not look like Abel will hang in to face Young. Pat Kelly out of the bats. First base dugout, headed to the mound. And we get a pitching change here in the bottom of the fifth. Connor Phillips has been loosening. He will come in to face the left-handed batting Jace Young. Pitching change. One on, two out. Bottom of the fifth. 2-1. The Mud Hens lead the bats. We're back with more in a moment. This is Bats Baseball on Sports Talk 790.
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0: New pitcher for the Bats, the right-hander, Connor Phillips, the 25-year-old from Houston, becomes the third Bats pitcher of the night. One on, two out, bottom of the fifth, 2-1 Mud Hens. Chase Young is the batter, righty against left-handed hitter. Kevin Abel, 2 1/3 innings, a hit, 3 walks, 4 strikes.